0: loves Covino and Rich. I mean, what's not to love? They've spent over 20 years together and have never cuddled.
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0: Now, live from the Fox Sports Radio studios and sitting in for Covino and Rich, here's Dan Beyer and Aaron Torres.
2: Wow! You still feeling that high from last night, Aaron Torres?
3: It was a blast. It was a lot of fun. Live.
2: Take that, Bosnia and Herzegovina. Welcome in. Round of 16. Team USA is there. We talk about the red card and so much more. Jason Stewart's today's executive producer as Danny G is with the guys doing the Dan Patrick hat trick. Hello, Jason.
4: Hello, everybody.
2: All right, Ryan Smith on the board taking over for Iowa Sam.
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2: And Isaac Lohenkron bringing us the breaking news.
5: Breaking news. It shouldn't have been a red card. Sorry.
2: Shouldn't have been a red card. 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I tweeted last night that once the red card was handed out to Flo Balogun, that the United States was basically riding in the backseat of a car, car sick, and you were 20 minutes away from home.
3: Yep.
2: So it's just like, just get home.
3: Yes.
2: Just land the plane during turbulence. Just get home. Hopefully everything is safe. But once you're in the driveway, if you got to throw up, you could throw up. Hopefully the motion stopping will help you. But that's how I felt that the U.S. needed to handle those final 20 plus, and it ended up being 30 minutes or so. But just another exciting night of World Cup soccer and another extraordinary night for U.S. soccer.
3: Incredible night. Obviously, we all know where we were when the call was made, but it was ironic because I was watching the game with my wife, and what I kept telling her was, felt like we were in complete control of the game. We had opportunities to go up 2-0, and I kept saying, add that second goal, leave no doubt, leave no doubt, leave no doubt. Then the red card happens, and then to your exact point, Dan, it's, oh my goodness, we're down a man. They have the advantage, just survive. Obviously, the Tillman goal not only sealed it, but it was an unbelievable shot, unbelievable free kick, and

0: National Weather Service in Sioux Falls has issued a severe thunderstorm warning for southwestern Minnehaha County in southeastern South Dakota, northwestern Lincoln County in southeastern South Dakota, southern McCook County in southeastern South Dakota, Turner County in southeastern South Dakota, northeastern Hutchinson County in southeastern South Dakota, until 7:45 p.m. At 7:02 p.m., severe thunderstorms were located along a line extending from near Bridgewater to Dalton to near Freeman, moving east at 40 miles an hour. Hazard, 60 miles an hour wind gusts and quarter-size hail. Source, radar indicated. Impact, hail damage to vehicles is expected. Expect wind damage to roofs, siding, and trees. Severe thunderstorms will be near Marion, Canastota, and Monroe around 7:10 p.m. Parker and Lake Vermilion State Recreation Area around 7:15 p.m. Hurley around 7:20 p.m. Other locations in the path of these severe thunderstorms include Humboldt, Montrose, Wall Lake, and Chancellor. Remain alert for a possible tornado. Tornadoes can develop quickly from severe thunderstorms. If you spot a tornado, go at once into the basement or small central room in a sturdy structure. For your protection, move to an interior room on the lowest floor of a building. To report severe weather, contact your nearest law enforcement agency. They will send a report to the National Weather Service office in Sioux Falls. Torrential rainfall is occurring with these storms and may lead to flash flooding. Do not drive your vehicle through flooded roadways.
1: Presents the following guidelines for a VAR check. So my conclusion is, by the letter of the law, yeah, you could technically say that that should have been a red card, but once the referee missed it, the VAR should not have brought it up for review because of what I'm about to tell you. In the laws of the game, it says under the guidelines for a VAR check, in general, slow motion replays should only be used for facts, i.e., the position of the player, the point of contact for physical offenses and a handball, a ball out of play, goal or no goal. That's the only guidelines for slow motion replays. It specifically says normal speed should be used for the intensity of an offense. So my contention is normal speed, it didn't look like an offense.
2: So real quick, this is essentially the argument of watching any NBA game, and we all sit there and say, if you slow everything down in super slow motion, every single play could be a foul, basically.
1: Precisely.
3: Yep. And he was stepping on his ankle for 12 seconds when it came to slow motion, right? True, and then, yeah. But then when you see the play in its entirety, it's quick. And even to the point, I know he stepped on it and turned on it, but he got off of the ankle pretty quickly, right? Like there was, so that wasn't even taken into consideration, likely, I think, because of the, of the slow motion on it. But there are other points that I've heard, the analysts on Fox say and others is you have to weigh the violation. And I gave the equivalent, like if the United States lost that match, to us, it would be the most known foul in U.S. World Cup history. The reason I know that is because I don't remember any others like this. But I do also remember Hand of God goal, or hearing about Hand of God goal for Diego Maradona for Argentina in the World Cup final, where there is a call that ends up being missed and no one saw that it may or may not have hit his hand and gave Argentina an early goal in a match that they ended up winning the World Cup on 2-1. Soccer's biggest highlight, and I would say Hand of God goal is maybe the most popular of all of FIFA World Cup's highlights, comes on an infraction that wasn't called. And so last night, if you end up calling that play, you have to understand the ramifications of what it means. It's not just for this match. It is for the next match. And that's where I think that the referee made the biggest mistake. Now, I don't know, Isaac, if he could have just issued a yellow card. I don't know if because of the review, he was only given him the option of the red card or no penalty. But if those are your only two options, you have to understand what is at stake in the type of play that it was, because now the U.S. goes into a round of 16 match shorthanded, severely shorthanded for their top goal scorer. And if you're a referee, this isn't a foul in the first minute is the same as the 90th minute. This is a whole different ballgame when you're talking about someone missing the next match in what is now a single elimination tournament. And that's where I think that the referee got this wrong.
1: I will double check in case I'm wrong on this, but the VAR guidelines are very specific about what situations VAR can be used in. And it's either red card or no red card. So there's no next step to a yellow card. And you make a great point. Management of the game is a huge issue in officiating of all sports. It's kind of like when what Aaron brought up about the NBA. Yeah, literally by the letter of the law, you could call 200 fouls in any NBA game. There has to be some sort of general management awareness in all of officiating.
2: So two things. There's two different angles here. One is Balogun not being available next game. But to go back to the point about the idea of if the U.S. had lost the game, because I think those are two different conversations. Like, let me ask you this, because we are the U.S. It is our home country. You know, most people listening, it's their home country as well. Does this become like an international controversy if the U.S. loses on that? Because I'm just extrapolating it out, right? Because the analogy that I've seen a lot of people use is Balogun's our best player. It would be the equivalent of making the same call on Messi or whomever, Harry Kane, it doesn't really matter. Like, if you make that call on Messi and Argentina loses, it is, by definition, the biggest story in sports worldwide. Do we think it would have gotten that big? I don't know. I don't even know where I'm going with this. I'm just saying the refs were so bailed out by the fact that the U.S. didn't lose. Go ahead, Tim.
3: I do think that you're going somewhere. And the two things that I would say is, number one, I don't think it rises to the level of the world, but I think domestically, I think we would look at this foul as the non-pass interference call in the Saints-Rams game that we remember. And honestly, the parallel that I have is the Draymond

0: opportunities. That's, and that call 10 years ago is the call that we felt changed the series. And yet Cleveland had to win three games in a row to come back to even win. This is like 10 times that. Like, this is, the U.S. is done if they don't win the next match. Like, it's over. There is no game five and game six and game seven. So I think here in the States, it would rise to the level of the most egregious sports calls that we've got in history. Don Denkinger, 85 World Series, Game 6, Cardinals Royals. Cardinals fans still feel like they're screwed on that. There's stuff 40 years ago that we remember of bad calls. This would have been the one in 2026 that I think we would have remembered as the all-time awful call, awful break, soccer screwing us sort of call. So I think in the lexicon of where we are, no, it doesn't lead, you know, for the world, it's not hand of God level. However, for us in the States, I think it would be an enormous deal.
1: So now let me ask you a different question. What will our response be? Cause I do think we match up really well with Belgium, and I watched the whole game, Belgium, Senegal yesterday, overtime, whatever. I think we matched up very well if Balogun was available, but I bring it up because my question for you, it feels like it will be a conversation if we don't beat Belgium, but it would have been a much bigger story. You're down a man, you're up 1-0. And yes, we can extrapolate out to what does it mean for potentially advancing, but it feels like it would have been a much bigger story if the U.S. doesn't win that game last night specifically because they're down a man, as opposed to, I think there will be a lot of what if the U.S. hypothetically does not win on Monday. And by the way, I'm not trying to even speak it into existence. I'm just trying to contextualize this for everybody, because I do think there are different conversations about different things. And it feels like

0: National Weather Service in Sioux Falls has issued a severe thunderstorm warning for southwestern Lyon County in southwestern Minnesota, southern Lincoln County in southwestern Minnesota, northwestern Murray County in southwestern Minnesota, northern Pipestone County in southwestern Minnesota, northeastern Moody County in east central South Dakota, southeastern Brookings County in east central South Dakota, until 8 p.m. At 7:12 p.m., severe thunderstorms were located along a line extending from near or toward to 6 miles northwest of Pipestone National Monument, moving northeast at 45 miles an hour. Hazard, 60 miles an hour wind gusts and quarter-size hail. Source, radar indicated. Impact, hail damage to vehicles is expected. Expect wind damage to roofs, siding, and trees. Severe thunderstorms will be near Elkton and Lake Benton around 7:20 p.m. Holland around 7:25 p.m. Tyler and Rifton around 7:30 p.m. Other locations in the path of these severe thunderstorms include Arco, Florence, Russell, and Current Lake. For your protection, move to an interior room on the lowest floor of a building. To report severe weather, contact your nearest law enforcement agency. They will send a report to the National Weather Service office in Sioux Falls. Torrential rainfall is occurring with these storms and may lead to flash flooding. Do not drive your vehicle through flooded roadways. Repeating, a severe thunderstorm warning has been issued until 8 p.m. for the following counties in Minnesota, Pipestone, Murray, Lincoln, and Lyon, and the following counties in South.
1: The exact same thing. And so, by the way, first of all, 24.42 million per Fox, and it peaked at 31.88 million at around 9:45 Eastern time. I had the exact same reaction. And it was funny because you know this about me, Dan. I watch a lot of sports, but I'm pretty unemotional about it. And last night, after that penalty, I jumped off the couch at the first goal that was called off the board, and then I jumped off the couch the second goal that was obviously good that essentially sealed the victory. My wife was like, I've never seen you like this, I haven't seen you like this in a long time. And I'm like, they're trying to steal the game from us. And I don't know if it was just the emotion or maybe again, it's an American jingoistic thing, but it felt like, cause again, and here's the other thing too. Let's just call it what

0: it is. When the game is on your home turf, let's just say what it is. You expect the benefit of the doubt when it comes to the refs. You don't expect to be playing, you know, 11 on 14 or 10 on 14 or however many, maybe there's more than three refs. But the point is, you kind of expect the benefit of the doubt. And it's like, oh, they threw out our best player on a sketchy call that nobody actually believes was legitimate. They're trying to take it from us. And that was my thought was, are we too good? Are they mad that America is catching up? Maybe it's, again, to your point, total American homerism. I don't know, but I had that feeling in that moment.
1: I felt the U.S. was dominating, even though it was 1-0 at that point. And they're like, okay, let's make this a little bit more interesting. I almost had the same sort of feeling when Germany had their goal wiped off in extra time on the collision with the goalie and the German player, where Germany scores on a header on a corner kick against Paraguay in the round of 32. And they go to video review and they wipe it off on a complete judgment call. And I'm like, oh, of course it's better for this narrative or for this to keep on going than for Germany to score a late header and win and move on. Maybe they feel that the Americans shouldn't have it as good, that it's, we need more drama in this match. Okay. See now how you're going to do it, the United States. I ultimately don't think that that was the case.
0: I don't either.
1: I think that the referee was boxed into a spot once the VAR review was made. I don't think he should have made that call. I think he should have taken it upon himself, but I did totally feel like they have it out for us.
0: No, in that moment, and it's probably unfair, but it also did feel like it just felt like, man, that's such a Bush League call. And it, to Isaac's point, you don't have to be a soccer fan. You don't have to read the rule book because, again, by the definition that Isaac gave us, if that is a red card, because of quote, let me see if I have the quote correctly here. I have it written down somewhere, but basically excessive. Here it is. Serious foul play. Basically, it's a serious foul play. If you can call it on that, you can call it on pretty much anything. And so I was fired up. I was yelling at the TV. My little dog was scared of me there for half a second. We survived. We advanced. They tried to take it from us.
1: The referee had an option. He had an option to just stay with the call on the pitch.
0: Yep.
1: And decided to, let's cause some chaos. Red card, you're gone, and you're gone for the next. And I just think that you have to understand in that scenario, if you want to give Balogun a yellow card 5 seconds later on a different play.
0: Sure.
1: Be my guest right there. Like that's, we call those makeup calls in the NBA, or we call them makeup calls in the NFL. He goes and nudges someone, get the yellow card out, hand it out. And I think everybody would be like, you know what? Maybe he deserved it for that. But the referee understood the magnitude of the situation of the play. I think we would have all been good with it. Maybe Bosnia and Herzegovina wouldn't, but I don't know how they could say that they should have lost Balogun. And I'm sure Belgium's loving the opportunity to play the United States without him. But I think everybody else would be in line and saying, all right, that's fair. Move on. That's what could have been done. But giving the red card was just the wrong move.
0: Totally agree.
1: Way worse than the Draymond call, by the way.
0: Oh,
1: Draymond's was so obvious too.
0: Well, that was the other thing with the Draymond analogy is it was obvious and it was, I don't know if violent is too aggressive, but it was something that had to be done. And to your point, same as last, the ref knew the consequences of doing it. And I think that was part of what made the Draymond thing so interesting in that moment was I think Draymond was pushing the boundaries, kind of thinking there's no way they're going to do this because then I would have to miss a game. So he was pushing the boundaries. I know this is a decade plus ago now, but you get the point.
1: But we're still talking about it.
0: Yep.
1: And I think in the 2030 World Cup, we'd be talking about this play if it ended up costing the United States last night. And in the 2034 World Cup, I think this would have been, you know, our moment. We remember how great 1994 was. It's funny because the U.S. did make it to the quarterfinals in 2002, but we don't reference that as much as we do the bursting onto the scene and making it to the round of 16 in 1994 and the Landon Donovan goal that we've seen, you know, time and time again in the final seconds. Those are things that stand out. This is going to stand out, but thank goodness the United States won because it would have stood out even more for all the wrong reasons. He's Aaron Torres. I'm Dan Beyer. Jason Stewart's here. Isaac Lowenkron and Ryan Smith hanging out as Covino and Rich have been in for Dan Patrick this week here, doing the Dan Patrick hat trick here on Fox Sports Radio. Just like the ref didn't have to pull the red card on Balogun last night, Brad Stevens didn't have to send Jaylen Brown to Philadelphia. why he did that, and who's really looking good after it, that's next here on Fox Sports Radio. The Cup knockout round is now, and DraftKings has you covered for every single match.
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18: Westwood One Sports presents this World Soccer Update. I'm Phil Constantino. World Cup round of 32, halftime in Toronto. Portugal and Croatia tied 0-0. At 41 years and 147 days old, Portugal's Cristiano Ronaldo has become the oldest player to ever play in a World Cup knockout round game. Winner of this one gets Spain in the round of 16. Earlier today, Spain topped Austria 3-0. Spain yet to concede a goal through four games at this World Cup, and they have tied a World Cup record with five straight clean sheets. Tonight, the nightcap at 11 p.m. Eastern, Switzerland versus Algeria. Switzerland seeking a round of 16 appearance for the fifth time in the last six World Cups. Algeria seeking its second round of 16 and first since 2014. The U.S. is already into the round of 16 after a 2-0 win last night over Bosnia and Herzegovina. Phil Constantino, Westwood One Sports.
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22: Look for thunderstorms this evening and especially overnight, and they could be strong or severe. Also, some areas of heavy rainfall possible in addition to the hail and damaging wind threat. Then tomorrow, thunderstorms end in the morning. A south breeze 10 to 20, high of 86. Thunderstorms redeveloping late in the day, and they could be on the strong side. From the storm, Sarah Kelloland TV, I'm meteorologist Jay Trobeck.
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35: Pedri, tiptoeing through. Cucurella with a cross, and it's finally at the ball, makes it count. Spain have their lead. And in familiar territory.
1: Can't spell Spain without pain, Aaron Torres. Ooh, and that's what Austria was feeling after that 3-0 win. Call courtesy of the World Cup on Fox. I'm Dan Beyer. We are in for Covino and Rich today, as the guys were in for Dan Patrick earlier today doing the Dan Patrick hat trick. We aren't doing it ourselves. Ryan Smith's our technical producer, Jason Stewart, executive producer, and Isaac Lohenkron is at the news desk giving us the latest of what's going on. Let's go to Isaac right now to give us more news of what's happening on this Thursday. And then on the other side, we've actually got some good news coming from the Jaylen Brown trade to the Philadelphia 76ers. Torres lays that out. Isaac, take it away.
2: All right. Thank you, Dan. Let's start with today's activities in Major League Baseball. The Cincinnati Reds victorious at Milwaukee 7-2. Despite Brewers pitcher Jacob Mizorowski striking out 10 more in 5 innings. Mizorowski, by the way, 156 strikeouts on the season. That's the most in the majors by 20. The Pittsburgh Pirates won at Philadelphia 6-1. One game going on right now. The Colorado Rockies up 12-4 over the Miami Marlins in the bottom half of the sixth inning. 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In the round of 32 at the World Cup today, it was Spain advancing with a 3-0 win over Austria as Mikel Oyarzabal scored 2 goals, both of them assisted by Mark Cucurella. Unfortunately, Cucurella would not be able to celebrate the victory at a local Cucuru. The chicken place is no longer in existence. Spain has outscored its opponents 8-0 in 4 World Cup matches. It'll be Spain against either Portugal or Croatia in the round of 16. That kicks off
20: at 7 p.m. Eastern Time from Toronto as Cristiano Ronaldo and Portugal takes on Croatia. One final note in the National Hockey League today. The Washington Capitals re-signed the NHL's all-time leading goal scorer, Alex Ovechkin, to a one-year deal. It'll be his 22nd season in the NHL, all with the Capitals. Dan and Aaron.
1: Thank you very much, Isaac. Boston Celtics fans thought that Brad Stevens was cuckoo for the trade in sending Jaylen Brown to the Philadelphia 76ers. And now that Bill Simmons is out of his colonoscopy, by the way, great job, Bill Simmons, to get the colonoscopy. I got mine a year or so ago. And I'll say this. Listen, I know he's over there. I got a colonoscopy, and I was in my mid to late 40s. It allowed Rich Davis. I talked about it. Rich Davis went and got his colonoscopy. Isaac Lohenkron heard Rich Davis talking about it. So he went and got it. So you got to do it when you're this age, okay. Right, Isaac?
20: Thank you, Dan. Yeah. Genuinely. And honestly, people out there, it wasn't as bad as I thought it was going to be.
0: So here's my only thing. I don't want to turn this into a colonoscopy segment, but I wasn't aware that you had to go under for it. Did you go under for it?
1: Yeah, I did, yes.
0: Okay, because Bill Simmons was like, I woke up from going under, and I didn't realize that it was a anesthesia.
20: I thought that was the only way it could be done.
1: Yeah. No, there's...
20: Okay. Well, I got a chocolate chip cookie afterwards. That was nice.
1: Ryan Smith as well got checked up. See, these are things sometimes people are... They feel it's a taboo or embarrassed to talk about, but at this point, you got to do it for your health. So Bill Simmons, everyone was waiting on his word, and he was getting a colonoscopy as it happened. And I'm sure using the phrase, like, I felt like a colonoscopy is what the Celtics fans feel like the trade was. But I would say after the experience we had, colonoscopy was fine. It's not as bad as people say it is. In fact, it's AK all right. Point is, Celtics
0: was
1: fans.
0: Was your favorite player traded during your colonoscopy too? Or?
1: No, that did not happen. Although the Giannis talk was probably going on at that point, and it happened a year or two ago. But it seems like it's such a pro Celtics deal because they're the team trading away the star. So when the Bucks trade away Giannis, no one is saying, what does this do for the Bucks?
0: Yes,
1: they're saying,
0: that's
1: like, what does this do for the Miami Heat? So it's a complete different situation because of the trade that Boston did and who they sent it to. But do you think half the equation is kind of missing in all this?
0: Yeah, I just, you know, and I know you and Motsy were on air live when the story broke yesterday, and I understand everyone's first reaction is the Celtics took back that for Jaylen Brown, because I'm not even a huge Jaylen Brown guy, but I understand his value relative to Paul George and a bunch of draft picks. But I do think because everyone is so surprised by the Celtics side of things, what does this mean? Was Jaylen Brown tough to deal with? What is Brad Stevens doing? A Philadelphia core of Tyrese Maxey, an emerging VJ Edgecombe, Jaylen Brown, and Joel Embiid. Call me crazy, Dan. I think that's a heck of a core. And I think we were already kind of transitioning out of, and I mean, transition is not even the right word. We have transitioned out of the 76ers are completely dependent on Joel Embiid to it's more of quote-unquote Tyrese Maxey's team on a day-to-day basis. But now you add Jaylen Brown, who for whatever faults he has, led the Celtics to a 50-plus win regular season without his running mate in Jason Tatum. And I just look at this core. I think the 76ers are a really good team going into next year. And on top of it, for the first time in a long time, I don't think they're really reliant on needing Joel Embiid to play any number of games to have any degree of success. I think what you get from him is like a bonus, like a cherry on top at this point.
1: That's exactly what I was going to say. He's a bonus. Anything that he adds is perfect. And what also helps the 76ers in all of this is I've always felt that the big three that the NBA teams tried to construct never was a real thing, because when you really look around the big threes, they were better teams as a whole. And if you only had three guys, you couldn't win a title. The Sixers last year in the run where they beat the Celtics in seven games and then were ousted by the Knicks in the conference semifinals, they were playing like six or seven guys.
0: Yep.
1: And, you know, and Embiid was getting hurt at that point. So if Embiid's getting hurt, then Andre Drummond was playing. But they were playing Tyrese Maxey, they were playing Paul George, they were playing VJ Edgecombe, they were playing Kelly Oubre Jr. And now Oubre's gone with the Pacers, and obviously you make the swap with Paul George and Jaylen Brown, but that's an immediate upgrade for the 76ers at that point. They've also added this offseason. They took Dean Wade off the hands of the Cavaliers, which I think is going to allow LeBron to slide into that starting lineup, but that's for a later time in this show. And then they got LeBaron Filon in the draft.
0: Yes.
1: They just picked up Anfernee Simons today. It is a deeper team. It is a team where you can go 7 or 8, and if that's what your rotation is in the playoffs, then that's fine. And if Joel Embiid is available for those games, even better. But I think that you're exactly right in how dangerous Philadelphia could be, but we're all just scratching our heads and saying, why did Brad Stevens even do this deal? And I mentioned Milwaukee earlier, and the question that I had was when the Celtics were offering up Jaylen Brown to the Bucks with 2 first-round picks, Milwaukee ended up ultimately choosing the Heat's deal, but did they choose the Heat's deal because they did some feeling around about Jaylen Brown around the league and then realized maybe we're not going to get what we want because the people are cool on Jaylen Brown? And if that's the case, then Brad Stevens probably should have just held on to Jaylen Brown and not just do any deal and say, you guys figure out a way to make it work, because I don't know how you could get any less than what they got, or at least in trying to give him to an Eastern Conference opponent, a rival, if you will. Just hold on to the guy then. Don't do the trade if you're Boston.
0: So let me ask you a question, and you probably followed the day-to-day mechanisms of the Bucks, you know, situation closer than I did. There were all these reports after the trade was finalized to Miami that there were some quirks with the Boston thing. They wouldn't add Hugo Gonzalez. They wouldn't add Baylor Shireman. I don't know who reported it first. I don't know how credible it is, but it feels to me like there is no way that could have possibly been true, because they clearly were just trying to get rid of Jaylen Brown for pretty much anything. And so I find it hard to believe that they were so desperate to get rid of Jaylen Brown that they took the deal that they did, but wouldn't include a Baylor Shireman or somebody like that in another deal to get rid of
1: him. Yes, because what you're saying is, would you rather have Giannis Antetokounmpo, or would you rather have Paul George, Baylor Shireman, and Hugo Gonzalez?
0: Yes.
1: Like, that's essentially what you're saying. And I think 10 out of 10 people are saying, I'll take Giannis Antetokounmpo. And so, yeah, to that point, it doesn't make a lot of sense. There's also another, not to continue to talk about the Bucks, but they're tied in with the Giannis situation. And this is, the Bucks shopped Giannis, we know, at the trade deadline. And one of the teams was Philadelphia.
0: Yes.
1: And VJ Edgecombe was untouchable. He was one of the players that was like, we're not going to trade him. He is not going to be a possibility. So I don't think, I'm sure that the Celtics had to ask, we'll take Edgecombe instead of Paul George. And they probably said no, but it doesn't mean that Brad Stevens still has to do the deal. Even if they get half of what they got, Aaron, I still would have rather have traded him to a Western Conference team.
0: That, yeah.
1: So he's not my problem. Like if I didn't get a pick swap, or I got one less first round pick, at least I don't have to see this guy potentially in a bracket with a motivated team and a team that they already have a rivalry with. That just to me made it so much worse.
0: I know we wanted to make this segment about Philadelphia and how awesome it is for them and what is their ceiling. That was, of all the crazy parts of it, besides just the quote unquote haul that Boston got back, trading him within the division as much as you're going to see him, that was the craziest part of all of it to me.
1: He's Aaron Torres. Find him on X at Aaron_Torres. You can find me at Dan Beyer on Fox. Are they number one in the East, or do they top the Knicks right now?
0: So I think on paper they're really interesting. It's hard for me, having watched the Knicks dominate the playoffs that they did, to not say the Knicks are the favorite, but Philly's got to be number two, right? Am I crazy?
1: Yeah, I would much rather have that than to see what, I mean, you know, the Pistons still have, you know, an off season to try to fill some of their holes, but they seem to be very top heavy and there's no longer going to be Jalen Duren around. So I'm curious to see how that plays out. If LeBron goes to Cleveland, that could change things.
0: I was going to say, with the Pistons, it's amazing to me, a team that got the number one seed, it feels like everything other than Cade Cunningham is on the table. Now, I think there was an absolute ceiling to what they were capable of doing, as we saw in the playoffs this year. But it is still amazing to me to get a number one seed and then essentially everybody is on the table and available. outside of Cade Cunningham. Isaiah Stewart left. You know, there's been mixed conversations about how much they're willing to commit to Jalen Duren, on and on.
1: Tobias Harris is now gone as well. So something, an ever-changing East that everybody feel is for the taking. He is Aaron Torres. I'm Dan Beyer. Isaac Lohenkron is here, as is Jason Stewart and Ryan Smith, hanging out for CNR on this Thursday. Hit Aaron up again at Aaron_Torres. You can find me at

0: National Weather Service in Sioux Falls has issued a severe thunderstorm warning for northwestern Lyon County in northwestern Iowa, southeastern Moody County in east central South Dakota, Minnehaha County in southeastern South Dakota, northwestern Lincoln County in southeastern South Dakota, southeastern McCook County in southeastern South Dakota, northeastern Turner County in southeastern South Dakota, until 8:30 p.m. At 7:40 p.m., severe thunderstorms were located along a line extending from near Colton to Hartford to near Chancellor, moving northeast at 40 miles an hour. Hazard, 60 miles an hour wind gusts and quarter-size hail. Source, radar indicated. Impact, hail damage to vehicles is expected. Expect wind damage to roofs, siding, and trees. Severe thunderstorms will be near Sioux Falls, T, Hartford, Crooks, Wall Lake, Colton, Ellis, and Lyons around 7:45 p.m. Baltic, Del Rapids, and Renner around 7:50 p.m. Brandon around 8 p.m. Other locations in the path of these severe thunderstorms include Corson, Garrison, Sherman, Palisades State Park, and Valley Springs. Remain alert for a possible tornado. Tornadoes can develop quickly from severe thunderstorms. If you spot a tornado, go at once into the basement or small central room in a sturdy structure. For your protection, move to an interior room on the lowest floor of a building. To report severe weather, contact your nearest law enforcement agency. They will send a report to the National Weather Service office in Sioux Falls.
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12: What I saw after Balogun goes out, a different team, a different U.S. team, a different team entirely would be completely on their heels, would their heads would be spinning on axles, on a swivel, and it would just be relentless pressure from Bosnia, and we would be lucky to escape. 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How do we change things up? What's going on?
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0: Scavino and Rich here on Fox Sports Radio. I'm Dan Byer. He's Aaron Torres. We're in for CNR, who sitting in for Dan Patrick this week, doing the Dan Patrick hat trick here on Fox Sports Radio. We're on 9 o'clock Eastern, 6 Pacific, so glad that you could hang out with us today.
1: What is the Dan Patrick hat trick, by the way?
0: Three days. Three straight days. So they're Wednesday, Thursday, and they'll be there tomorrow morning to wrap it all up. We've got our own hat trick of support staff and then some. Isaac Longgrand at the news desk. Jason Stewart's our executive producer. And Ryan Smith is our technical producer. 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From one football to another, the NFL season is fast approaching. September 9th. We're in July, so training camp's open. So now we're in a month where there is some football that's going to be happening. It's a later start because of the calendar.
1: Yes.
0: So a late start. This is the latest that it can go, but at least it's going to start a day early because the Seahawks and Patriots open up on that Wednesday night because of the game in Australia on Thursday night. But what better way to get you ready for the NFL season than to reveal some rankings? Now, they're not rankings of mine.
1: They're not rankings of yours.
0: And what we are about to do is waste 60 seconds of your time. Because if I had to waste 60 seconds of my time watching these rankings, you're going to have your time wasted as well. I know it's not in the audio medium to say I'm about to waste 60 seconds of your time, but I saw a clip from SportsCenter.
1: It's so bad that it's worth you staying just to hear how much your time is going to be wasted. But go ahead.
0: It just told me that it's early July. They had Leonard Fournette on, former NFL running back, LSU star, and they were talking to him, I think, about the World Cup. But the part that ESPN decided to send out to the masses on social media were Leonard Fournette's three running backs, as their graphics said on the screen, three running backs to look for in 2026. So you know what I'm thinking? Who are these? Who does Leonard Fournette see? Who has he seen? Who has he heard about that could be a star, especially for fantasy football, right? You want to get those sleepers? Wait till you hear this dandy of a list.
2: It's plenty of guys, but I got to go with my guys that I've been knowing for a long time. Out of my class, I got to start with Christian McCaffrey. This is my brother since college. He's doing this thing. I think he's going to year 10 right now. I got to go with Derek. He's been doing it for a long time. I think he's going to have a bounce back year this year. And I got to go to Saquon, man, Mr. 2000.
0: You could not have picked more three popular running backs that we have known about for the last decade. He even said it himself, Christian McCaffrey, been in the game for a decade. Yeah, we know about him. All of those guys, downside of their careers. None of those three are about to have the season that they have been waiting for. In fact, he had mentioned Saquon's season that he had been waiting for, that had happened not one, but now 2 years ago as we enter this upcoming season. I don't know why I was expecting more, but after those 60 seconds, I'm like, darn it, if you're going to waste my time, I'm going to waste your time too with this crappy list.
1: It reminds me of, so listen, I'm just sharing my own personal opinion, but there's a belief in the college football world that maybe Desmond Howard is a little bit of a weak link on college game day. I'll let you decide if you think he is or not.
0: Yes. I agree.
1: But I have kind of this running joke of like 80% of the teams he knows nothing about. So he just takes the most generic player ever. Oh, you know, the X factor on Indiana today is really going to be, remember, starting at quarterback is Fernando Mendoza, and he is really trending as a Heisman Trophy contender. But how will he do today? That's going to be the X factor in it. And it's like, yes, we know, we literally tune into College Game Day to learn something that we do not know. And you just gave us the three most generic talking points ever about every single team. That was what I got out of Leonard Fournette, in that segment.
0: The executive producer of the show is Jason Stewart.
3: I think that my favorite part of that by far was when he mentioned Derek by first name, because everybody knows Derek. I mean, if there's one person in sports you could just get away with one name, it's Derek. And then he says he's going to have a bounce back year. And we all know that running backs at age 32 going into year, was it 13 or whatever it is, they typically do have a bounce back year. So, you know, he's right on top of this.
0: Oh, man. I had Ian Roddy, our, you know, executive producer. Ian's one of the best here. And he goes, I told him about the clip. I didn't say what he said. And he goes, is Bashaul Tutin on the list from Jacksonville? Like, Ian, you couldn't be further from the truth. That would actually be great if he was included on the top three list. But to the Derrick Henry point, we know who Derrick Henry is so much that actually when he did say Derrick, we didn't even have to say Henry. So when you're trying to look for running backs, we can name, if you said Christian, Saquon, and Derrick, I knew exactly who you were talking about.
1: What quarterbacks are you expecting a breakout from this year? Oh, you know, I think Matthew Stafford's really in line to have a good season. Curious to see what Josh Allen brings to the table. By the way, I searched Leonard Fournette on social media. He talked about his resemblance to Lukaku from the Belgium national team. And I noticed that yesterday while I was watching the game. I was like, you know.
0: Is it Lukaku or is it Lukaku? I thought it was Lukaku.
1: It might be Lukaku.
0: Yeah, that's all right.
1: Listen, I could talk Flo Balogun all day, but you know.
0: For the record, one of us is correct. I will say that again, it's not that I'm raining on Leonard Fournette's parade. I honestly think that he could care less. He just wanted to talk about three of his boys. But it's the fact that ESPN is like, this is what we need to give you, the viewer. So if they're going to waste my time, I'm going to waste yours and give you just three running backs that I had already heard of. By the way, my three top networks, Fox, NBC, CBS.
1: Ooh.
0: So there you've got that. Will LeBron make his decision today? Someone thinks he will. That's it. We are Sports.
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3: In the World Cup, in the 94th minute, Portugal has taken the lead.
4: Rafael Leão. That deep ball in, and it's a splendid header. Gonzalo Ramos in added time at the end for Portugal.
3: Fox TV on the call, less than 2 minutes remaining in the game. A little bit earlier, Cristiano Ronaldo tied it up and became the oldest goal scorer in FIFA World Cup knockout stage history at 41 years old, 147 days. Earlier today, Spain took down Austria 3-0. Mikel Yarthrouw had 2 goals in the win. At 11 p.m. Eastern time, Switzerland will be taking on Algeria in Vancouver. In baseball right now, the White Sox are outscoring the Guardians 5-3, bottom of the seventh in Cleveland. Braves on top of the Cardinals 5-3, heading into the seventh inning. And the Rays are on top of the Royals 5-1, bottom of the fifth in Kansas City. I'm Brianna Miro.
0: One guy is happily, views are in. Special alert. And people are loving Covino and Rich. I mean, take this woman right here. She really loves Covino and Rich. I mean, what's not to love? They've spent over 20 years together and have never cuddled.
5: Guilty, but not me.
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6: Wow! All right, U.S. is on its way to the round of 16. We found that out last night. Who else will punch their ticket? You heard Isaac Lohenkron tell you that Spain did earlier today. Now just coming up on Portugal and Croatia an hour from now. And then tonight, the Swiss take on Algeria. He is Aaron Torres. I'm Dan Beyer. We can't do it ourselves here on Fox Sports Radio. We got a great team, including Jason Stewart, our executive producer. Hello, Jason.
7: Hello, everybody.
6: Ryan Smith, our technical producer here Thursday. And Isaac Lohenkron, who I just mentioned earlier at the news desk. 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Drove into the parking lot today, the parking structure at our Fox Sports Radio studios, and noticed lighter vehicles, lighter number of vehicles for a Thursday. Oh. Usually Tuesday, Wednesday, Thursday, much busier than a Monday or a Friday. I think there's still some work at home that were permanent fixtures, the fixtures that no longer come back to the office. But today, little bit lighter than usual. And I said to myself, why would that be? And I said, tomorrow is a company holiday for us here at Fox Sports Radio. And it's a company holiday for a lot of people with the 4th of July coming up.
5: Sure.
6: So people are starting to maybe get out of town or starting their vacations early, getting an extended weekend, getting a head start on what should be a festive weekend as we celebrate America's 250th birthday. And the Americanapolis 250 will continue in 22 minutes here on Fox Sports Radio. You're going to be hosting today, Aaron Torres.
5: I know, it's a lot of pressure.
6: It's me against Isaac Lohenkron. Isaac is the heavy betting favorite.
5: Oh.
6: Yesterday up 4-2, Jason Stewart, is that correct?
7: Isaac won the first stage. This is kind of like, what do they do with the bicycles in France? Tour de France. It's going to be a stage today. So Beyer starts at zero, trying to get the second stage before tomorrow's third stage.
8: And I'm going to gear up, Dan, by enjoying a nice tall glass of an Arnold Palmer.
6: Oh, you got that one yesterday. I was telling the guys earlier, I thought I could have got Ben Franklin, but I was unfamiliar with the rules that we could just name as many answers. So as the host of the show,
8: okay.
6: When I just start peppering you with just names, please realize it is within the rules. That is allowed. It is not a one and done. We are not college basketball. We can say as many names as we want, depending on the clues that you give.
7: Just a reminder, the Americanapolis 250, for those who haven't heard it, it's where sports culture and sports, American sports collide.
6: American culture?
7: With culture and sports collide.
6: So it's going to be a mix. That coming up in now about 21 minutes here on Fox Sports Radio. I expect not in the next 21 minutes. In fact, I expect not in the next 24 hours, 48 hours, or 72 hours. I don't think LeBron James is going to make his decision until after the 4th of July holiday. I don't think that there is any way. I would say this. The U.S. plays on Monday, July 6th. It's not happening that day either. We're going to be wrapped up into World Cup fever. I believe that LeBron James will make his decision on Wednesday, July 8th, when there is no World Cup match scheduled that day.
9: Wow. See, I feel the exact opposite. I think if there is someone who is narcissistic enough to believe that they will overshadow America's 250th birthday, it is LeBron James. Now I think there's the argument of the holidays on a Saturday, you know, the traditional, you know, if he quote unquote wants to lead First Take or Colin Cowherd or Dan Patrick, then maybe you don't do it on a Saturday. But I don't even think that the July 4th holiday, I think LeBron, it's almost like the old Barney Stinson challenge accepted. Oh, I can't overshadow America's 250th birthday and fireworks and this and that. Oh, test me. I'm signing with the Golden State Warriors. But I do think, again, maybe Sunday so he can lead First Take and Colin Cowherd and all those shows on Monday.
6: The only reason I decided to put a date down is because Jason Stewart put a date down before any of us did. And that date is what?
7: I sent the email out today with a bunch of topics and thoughts, and I said, I have a feeling it's going to be today. Now, the holiday factored into my choice because I thought he would want to just kind of get ahead of the holiday weekend.
9: Ooh.
7: And just have this big dump on Thursday, and everybody has to talk to him going into the holiday weekend. That was my thought, anyways.
6: And I'm not here to poke holes in your argument. I am just going to say this. I think there's a reason why he can't announce it today. Because he told us about all of the teams that have an opportunity to reach out to him. And you weren't here yesterday, Aaron, but Monty and I were in, and we led the show with it. And it wasn't just LeBron lying. It is everybody lying in free agency of what's really going on. I just don't think that there are 12 to 14 options for him to choose from. I don't think that that's realistic. But if he were to say, I am going to Cleveland or I'm going to Miami, he did not vet those options, especially considering it was him who told the Lakers just a couple of days ago that he was not going to be coming back. So you at least need to play along with your narrative to make it seem like it's true and that this is what happened. So LeBron can't today because I don't know if it's possible for him to be able to speak to 12 to 14 teams to really narrow down his options to go along with the story. And I'm not saying that LeBron's the only liar. I think that the Lakers are lying as well.
9: Yes.
6: But I also think that the Lakers wanted LeBron and are allowing Bronson to control this narrative and have it his way, even though they didn't really want him back. So they'll just end up playing along with it and say nice things about each other, and it's all good. And I just don't know why it has to be all good. I would rather know the truth than anything else.
9: Well, and that's an interesting point, because this whole thing started with a lie, the lie being that it was LeBron's decision to leave, when I don't think any of us really feel like it was his decision. I think it was known probably for a while, like even dating back to last summer when he opted into the final year of his deal, like he probably isn't going to be back in 2026, 2027 if he's playing in the NBA. And so it feels like this whole thing was based on a lie. To your point, you know, he's told Rich Paul that he wants to hear about every option that's open to him. It feels like it's going to be two or three teams. But to your point, if he announces today, then it's proof that there isn't 8, 10, 12, 15 teams that are just knocking down the door to bring in LeBron.
6: Yeah, free agency wouldn't be 48 hours old. Well, I guess now it is, but it wouldn't have, that's about how far it would be from him entering free agency and then going through all of that and deciding where he's happy. I also think that you talk about the guts of LeBron trying to rival America's birthday with the news. It is a very NFL thing to do to the NBA, because the thing that I thought of when you were saying that was when the NFL says, all right, we will put games on Christmas Day.
9: Sure.
6: And guess what? We're going to put more. It's on a Wednesday? No
9: we'll
6: big deal.
9: Figure it out,
6: yeah. We'll figure it out. Guess what? You're going to be playing Saturday next week. Then we're going to just mix you around. Then you'll be playing Wednesday. Well, that's kind of the feel like the NFL says, all right, NBA will call your bluff. I just don't know if LeBron James really has the guts to do it. I would say that if it wasn't on a Saturday as well, that maybe he would be more apt to do it.
9: I think that's it.
6: But if you did it on a Sunday night, if you're coming in and talking about it on a Monday, or are you in World Cup fever? I mean, LeBron's tweeting about the World Cup. Could give him an opportunity to do that. But the World Cup, the first day that we don't have World Cup action, because the round of 16 will have been set, will be on Wednesday. Matches will resume on Thursday, a week from today.
9: Oh, wow.
6: But there will be, there will be a round of 16 play coming up through next Tuesday, and then they'll be into the quarterfinals of the World Cup.
9: I do think your point is actually, the more that I think about it, the more that I think you're on point, because Saturday, it's all of the people that he wants talking about him aren't in to talk about him. And then Sunday you get a 24-hour bump, and then it immediately goes into Team USA mode. And then Tuesday you're off the page, because if Team USA advances, that's the biggest story. If Team USA loses, that's the biggest story. And so the more that I think about it, Monday into Tuesday, Tuesday midday probably feels like the answer. Now, let me ask you this, because I've just heard you reference this three or four times. It doesn't sound like you feel like he's going to Golden State. Am I wrong to say that?
6: Yes. No, you are not wrong. You are not wrong at all. I think he is going to Cleveland. I felt like it was Cleveland a year ago. And the reason, Aaron, is because I think that LeBron wants to be liked. I know that he wants to be liked. And the only place that he can go –

0: of his entire career. He's ring chasing. He's stacking the deck in his favor, this and that. I do think the Cleveland thing would be the legacy play of where it started, where it finished. I actually think it's going to be Golden State. And it's mostly just the wants to play at a high level. All those guys are kind of on his same time frame. I think the other variable is I don't think his family's going anywhere. So I know he has a place in Cleveland, but I think his daughter's in like fourth, fifth, sixth grade. Like, is she moving across the country at this point in her life? I don't know. So I think it is going to be, I do think it's going to be Golden State, but I do think to your point, if it is Cleveland, that's the story that brings this thing full circle, that lets him go out on his terms on a team that's still competitive. That also is a good story. Whereas the Golden State thing, toxic's not the right word. I don't think it would be embraced by anybody. Like, I don't, you know, he wasn't embraced in LA to your point, the way that a lot of people thought he would be. And I don't even know how to describe what I think the reaction would be in Golden State if he went there. But one, I don't think they're a contender. But two, let me ask you this. Even if they won, that wouldn't be like a fun story, right? Like people wouldn't wrap their arms around it at all.
1: I don't think that there would be a huge appetite for it.
0: It almost feels
1: like it's a sideshow carnival sort of thing.
0: Thank you. Yep.
1: Circus sort of atmosphere. Whereas Cleveland, there's something rooted and there's something genuine about it, of where he started, where he brought them a championship, you know, go where it started, go where it ended. Like there's something about that. The other part of the Warriors thing that I have a difficult time wrapping my head around is how many games are these guys going to play?
0: Yeah.
1: And so where we talk about the East being up for grabs, we also know in the East that you don't have to win as many games to try to be, you know, just can win 42, you should be all right. And in the West, you really aren't sure of how many games you're going to have to win. So that means also, how many games are you going to have to play, you know, in those situations? The Phoenix Suns were the seventh seed heading into the play-in tournament, and they went 45-37. So that was actually the number in the East, so maybe my numbers aren't correct. However, I think that there are easier teams to beat in the East than having to beat in the West.
0: There is, and you brought up a point on the Warriors thing. I heard somebody in the media say today, oh, it'd be the biggest thing since da-da-da-da-da, and I'm like, it would be big, but I don't think it would be fun big. I think it would be like we would mock it. Like, you know, our buddy Rob Guerra, who of course produces The Odd Couple, loves Last Vegas, you know, the movie about a bunch of old guys going to Vegas for the final time. Like, that's what this kind of feels like. Like, it would, like, I don't know, I just feel like we would make fun of it more than anything. A bunch of old guys, you know, the Warriors just kind of want to keep this Steph Curry era going as long as they can, but it's like they're not really a contender, but they're just interesting enough to get, you know, losing five to the Spurs in the second round kind of thing, you know?
1: I think there's there's something to that. There's an argument that you can make that LeBron makes the Cavaliers better to compete in the East.
0: Totally fair.
1: Where in the West, it's neat, but are the Warriors really being pushed over the top higher than Oklahoma City or San Antonio? If LeBron were to be a member of the Cavs team that just got to the NBA Finals and then lost to the Spurs or Thunder or whoever would come out of the West, I still think it's a heck of an accomplishment.
0: 42 years old.
1: Yes, to have that, and I think that he would want that on his resume. Now the Cavaliers just got swept from the Eastern Conference Finals. So if you made it to the Eastern Conference Finals and didn't get swept, it would be an improvement from the year prior. But I think that they would be more of a legitimate threat as well than just going to Golden State and not knowing if LeBron's going to play that night or Steph's going to play that night. You know, I mean, Steph had injuries this past season. How many times would they be able to get together? It has a LeBron going to the Warriors has a, I didn't want to say Gary Payton, Karl Malone, because the Lakers made the finals that year, but it has that Steve Nash sort of Lakers feel to it, where it's just, it doesn't add up and it won't add up to success.
0: True story. When I moved to LA in the summer of 2012, it was like 2 weeks after Dwight Howard and Steve Nash got to the Lakers, and it felt like and I was like, oh, I'm in LA and the Lakers, they got the new core.

0: or for the next 8 years, and it's just didn't happen, but it just felt like a very cool LA moment that just
1: Sports
0: didn't.
1: Illustrated, right? Yeah, weren't they? Yeah, yes, on that cover. That's the brand
0: Kobe,
1: new Lakers.
0: Gasol, yep.
1: That would be more of the feel. So Jay, you still sticking with today in these last 9 hours that we've got here on the West Coast for the LeBron decision?
2: Yeah. No. I think you're right. You've turned me. If it hasn't broken by now, it's not going to happen.
1: The 4th of July holiday will be here. I just don't think LeBron wants to go up against that in 48 hours. No way. If it was America 251, maybe. Or 249, maybe. You can't do it against America 250.
0: I'll pivot. I think if it was America 250 on a Wednesday as opposed to a Saturday, I think he'd be more inclined to do it.
1: If you missed any of today's show, be sure to catch the podcast. 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He is Aaron Torres. I'm Dan Beyer, Jason Stewart, Ryan Smith, Isaac Lowenkron with us as well, as we are in for Covino and Rich, who are in for Dan Patrick earlier today here on Fox Sports Radio. We celebrate America 250 again. 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
7: World Cup round of 32 in Toronto in second half stoppage time. Portugal has a 2-1 lead on Croatia. Croatia went ahead 1-0 on Ivan Perisic's goal in the 53rd minute, but the equalizer from Cristiano Ronaldo on a penalty kick in the 68th minute. In his sixth and likely final World Cup appearance, Ronaldo finally scores his first knockout round goal. It's his ninth career knockout game. Gonzalo Ramos moments ago in the 94th minute with the go-ahead goal for Portugal. So 2-1 in stoppage time. Winner of this match gets Spain in the round of 16. Earlier today, Spain beat Austria 3-0. And still to come tonight, Switzerland versus Algeria, 11 p.m. Eastern in Vancouver. The U.S.
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23: Thunderstorms possible in the Sioux Falls area this evening, but more likely overnight, and they could be strong or severe with large hail and strong winds, but also heavy rainfall could create some flash flooding type problems. That should end tomorrow morning. Then after a cloudy, smoky day, a high 86, more thunderstorms tomorrow night. I'm Jay Trobeck.
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1: Camino and Rich here on Fox Sports Radio. I'm Dan Beyer. 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The crown is yours. The crown in the Americanopolis 250 right now belongs to Isaac Lohenkron. I'm going to throw to him for an update, Aaron Torres. And then on the other side, I'm going to try to catch up in the game that America is falling in love with. First, Isaac with the latest on this Thursday.
29: And the current national pastime making some news right now, Dan and Aaron, because Major League Baseball a short time ago suspended Washington Nationals pitcher Cade Cavalli 7 games. Nationals pitcher Miles Michaelis, 5 games. Boston Red Sox first baseman Wilson Contreras, 7 games. And Red Sox outfielder Nate Eaton, 3 games for their roles in that big bench-clearing brawl on Tuesday night at Fenway Park. 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In the round of 32 at the World Cup today, Spain defeated Austria 3-0. Mikel Oyarzabal scored two goals, both assisted by Marc Cucurella. Guys, here's how their first connection sounded on the radio in Spain on Carrusel Deportivo 105.4 FM in Madrid.
0: Diego dice la pelea, dice el árbitro que no. Arranca el mago, arranca Pedri que la presenta para Cucurella. Tiene libre en la izquierda, la pone atrás, el remate, gol, gol, gol.

0: And España will face Portugal or Croatia in the round of 16. Those teams will kick off at the top of the hour in Toronto. Dan and Aaron.
1: So true story, my wife is a native Spanish speaker. She refuses to watch the World Cup in English in our house, even though I am not a native Spanish speaker. She just
2: loves the Telemundo.
1: Yeah, the Spanish, she just loves the Spanish broadcast. And I sort of understand it. Be nice if she was a team player on this one, but hey.
2: Isaac, can you play the beginning of that Spanish goal again? Just the beginning of it?
0: Oh, sure. And this is in normal speed. It's not sped up, by the way.
2: This is going to be me guessing names in American Apples 250. I'm going to pepper you with names nonstop, Aaron Torres.
1: Okay.
2: But first, the host of American Napolis 250, Jason Stewart.
3: Thank you, Dan. I'll take it from here. So we have reached stage two of the Americanapolis 250. Now, if you're a listener and you're like, what is that? Well, we're trying to pay tribute to the 250th birthday of our country, which comes up on Saturday. And I thought, why don't we pay tribute by thinking about some of the most famous names to touch American soil over the last 250 years. Now, here's an important thing to keep in mind for both these contestants and for you playing at home. This is the game where American culture and American sports collide. So notice the nuance as Aaron Torres plays the MC of this game. Notice the nuance in that you don't really know if it's a sports figure or just like an American icon. Isaac Lohengrin took the first stage yesterday, winning 4-2. He got the likes of Ben Franklin, Charles Lindbergh,
0: Arnold Palmer.
3: And then Dan Beyer got Beyonce. But the one that won the entire thing for Isaac yesterday was that he guessed Arnold Palmer over golf enthusiast Dan Beyer. That was an upset.
2: It was the wording of the questions that I
3: definitely blame the game maker.
2: Yes.
3: I think that's a go-to. Definitely a go-to when you lose a game. but let's get this going, Aaron Torres. Here's your host, Aaron Torres.
1: Thank you. All right.
2: Wow, geez, even no fake applause? Ryan Smith?
1: Okay, we're right down to business.
2: Come on. I mean, seriously.
3: Isaac's real applause.
1: All right. First clue. I'm an American. No guesses so far.
2: None.
1: I was born in Tennessee. I spent the last part of my life in Texas.
0: Ooh.
1: Born in Tennessee, last part of my life in Texas. One of the things I am most famous for is being an outdoorsman.
0: Oh, man.
2: Davy Crockett.
1: Nailed it!
0: Wow! Oh. That's a good one.
1: You were ready on that one.
0: Good job.
1: You were practicing at home last night. All right.
3: I can't let good work go to waste here. So the next clue, I think, was about the headwear.
1: Yes, that was the last one I got, I think.
3: But Beyer gets it way before the Alamo reference. What a great guess.
0: I guess just he remembered.
2: I figured he was dead.
1: Alamo, I got that.
2: So that by the end of his life was in Texas. That's what I was thinking.
1: Okay.
2: All right.
3: 1-0 Beyer.
1: Next one. Get it going. I'm an American. I was born in the great state of Alabama. American, born in Alabama.
0: Oh, Elvis.
1: No.
0: Ah.
1: Do I say no? Okay.
3: Yeah, you say no, but it's unlimited amount of guesses. Yeah. Okay. So.
1: At 15 years old, I became the youngest player to ever do something on a worldwide stage. Born in Alabama, 15 years old, youngest player to ever do something on a worldwide stage. I won 2 gold medals in my sport.
0: Oh, man. 15.
1: Jeez. 2 gold medals in my sport.
2: Yes.
1: I went to the University of North Carolina.
0: Jeez.
1: 2 gold medals, University of North Carolina. I married a professional athlete.
2: Marion Jones?
3: Good guess.
0: Yeah, good guess.
3: Isaac, no guesses. That's his strategy.
1: I can't believe two gold medals.
0: I guessed Elvis.
1: Two gold medals. I went to North Carolina. I'm surprised that didn't elicit at least one guess.
2: Yeah. Gosh.
1: I married a professional athlete. I'm one of the most decorated female athletes of all time.
0: 15. I think gymnast. It's not Mary Wetton. Oh, good one.
3: Wow.
0: Good one.
1: Married, of course, Nomar Garciaparra.
2: Yes.
1: And, of course, one of the most decorated athletes of all time. And I think the next one would have given it away. Helped the U.S. win FIFA World Cups in 1991 and 99.
2: I thought the clue was going to be the turkey alternative on Thanksgiving. And then Ham would come in.
1: All right, let's keep all it right. going.
3: 2-0 Bayer. Isaac, you playing?
1: Bayer storming back.
2: We should have, like, a yellow jersey. Like, Isaac should wear, like, a yellow sweater because he won yesterday. You know, the first stage.
3: It's a good point. I do feel like I need to remind Isaac that this is where American sports and American culture collide. It's the Americanopolis 250.
0: You're really enjoying this over there, aren't you?
3: The third name, Aaron Torres.
1: By the way, speaking of yellow jerseys, I was listening to Covino and Rich this morning driving around. They were talking about how dirty those high school pennies were when you used to play sports in gym every day. Just made me think about Covino and Rich. We're filling in for them. Covino and Rich, two great Americans.
2: They smelled like the floor. They did. Yes.
3: Yeah, they are not the answer to this next clue.
1: They're two great Americans, just like the next person who was an American.
2: All right.
1: Born.
2: Narrows it down.
1: I know I said Tennessee's a great state. Alabama's a great state. This great American was born in the great state of Louisiana.
0: All right.
1: Which is actually spelled incorrectly on this page, but that's okay. Attended a university in the Bay Area.
0: Oh, man.
1: Born in Louisiana, but attended a university in a Bay Area.
0: In a Bay Area or the Bay Area?
1: In the Bay Area. Okay. I'm so sorry. That is actually a big difference. The Bay Area, so the I think it's fair to say the, you know, Golden Gate Bridge-ish yeah. type area. I spent my entire career in a city on the East Coast. Born in Louisiana, Bay Area University. Entire city on the East Coast. Jeez. Entire career. 2011, I was given the Presidential Medal of Freedom.
0: Was it Bill Russell?
3: Wow.
1: Nailed it.
3: Figured that good clue guess. Would not give you any insight.
0: Any comments over there in the peanut
3: good.
0: Gallery? Yeah.
3: The next are pretty obvious, right?
1: Yeah, the next one was I was the first black head coach in my sport. As a player, I led my team to 11 championships. I feel that like hypothetically that one would have given it away.
3: Wow.
2: He lived his later years, I thought, in the Pacific Northwest.
0: He did, in Seattle.
2: So that's
0: yeah.
2: actually where I thought he was from. Oh, well.
1: Born in Louisiana, but attended a Bay Area university.
2: Yeah.
1: Okay.
3: Isaac gains ground.
2: Back in
3: 2-1 Bayer.
1: All right.
2: I hope I don't Senegal this.
1: First clue. I am an American. Speaking of the Bay Area, I was born in Oakland, California. Where sports and culture collide.
2: Okay.
0: Yeah.
1: I attended Howard University.
0: Ooh.
1: Most of my career, my job had me located in California.
0: Huh.
2: What's the grin for?
1: I later moved to Washington, D.C. to join the Senators.
0: Wait a minute. Wait a minute. The Washington Senators when they were there or the actual Senators?
2: I think that's...
1: Most of my career in California, Oakland. I later moved to D.C. to join the Senators.
0: It's not Kamala Harris, is it?
2: Whoa!
3: Oh!
2: Jeez.
1: That's the one that made
0: that
1: me
0: last
1: laugh.
0: Clue was a good clue, by the way. The Senators, very good.
3: I was
0: good.
3: Proud of that one. I was proud of that one.
1: I was going to insert my own. I was raised by a single mother, because that was one thing I remember about that year of my life.
0: It was either her or Harmon Killebrew, by the way.
1: I was going to say Walter Johnson is not the answer
0: yeah,
1: here.
0: The big train.
3: So that's two in a row that Isaac's gotten on the one clue that I thought was the most vague and misleading. So Isaac is quite a comeback here.
1: Purposefully misleading. It made me laugh.
2: When he smiled on the Senators, I knew there was some sort of curveball.
1: All right, let's keep going. Next clue, next person. It is a person. I am an American.
0: They're an American. Okay.
1: Yeah. I was born in New York City.
0: Oh, man.
2: Narrowing it down again.
1: I attended Columbia University.
0: Oh!
1: Born in New York City, attended Columbia University. Spent my entire professional career in one city.
0: Yeah.
1: Attended Columbia University, born in New York City, entire career in one city. Speaking of that career, unfortunately, career and life tragically ended at a young age.
0: Yeah. Wait a minute. Is it Lou Gehrig?
3: Oh, my goodness.
1: Wow.
3: Oh, my goodness.
2: Jeez. I just Senegal this.
3: This is, yeah, this is amazing.
2: He reels off three goals.
1: He got one more.
3: What gave it away? The dying at the young age, huh?
0: Very macabre, but yeah.
3: The, I
2: these
3: do want to remind.
2: Suck, by the way. These are, yeah.
0: I was trying to think of all Columbia athletes.
2: The first two are fine. I'm not a fan of these last three at all.
3: The to salvage a tie, Bayer needs to guess this one right. I do want to remind
2: listeners.
3: Sorry
2: for the language, by the way.
3: This is where sports and culture collide. American sports and culture collide. Go ahead, Aaron Torres. I'm very nervous. I'm sure our listeners are as well. The sixth and final.
1: I'm playing at home and in the car because this is a fun game. Great game while you're driving with the family in the car. Okay. First clue.
0: An American.
1: I'm an. Oh, good. That's good. That's good. This person is, in fact, an American. Born in Washington, D.C.
0: Oh.
1: My claim to fame is as an enforcer. Claim to fame as an enforcer.
0: Okay.
1: In my late 20s, I was chosen to run a brand new organization and stayed in that position for 5 decades.
0: J. Edgar Hoover.
3: Wow. My goodness.
2: Another 4-2 loss.
1: What a rally.
2: You, by the way, you could have given me every clue, and I wouldn't have gotten that one.
0: By the way,
2: that would not have.
0: J. Edgar Hoover also simultaneously once played Aunt B on the Andy Griffith Show, by the way. That's a joke. All right.
1: My name will forever be affiliated with gangsters John Dillinger, Babyface Nelson, Machine Gun Kelly. Legacy is complicated by confirmed reports of controversial methods of spying on American citizens. That would probably would have been the one.
3: The winner of the second stage, Isaac Gorenkron, you'll keep your yellow jacket or your yellow shirt on tomorrow. Just don't wash the one you have on now. That's almost yellow.
0: Yeah, no, I actually literally spilled pizza on it. So,
2: he got Bill Russell, Hoover.
1: Kamala Harris. Lou Gehrig.
2: Okay.
1: You got Mia Hamm.
2: I got Davy Crockett in Mia Hamm.
0: Jason, would you like to apologize for the trash talking and trolling that really motivated and inspired
1: just,
0: me?
1: Well, you were
2: this game is so slanted for like the early 1900s, like in anywhere from like 1920 to 1970. It's so slanted in that way.
1: What about Kamala Harris?
2: Doesn't matter. That's the exception to the rule. It's so one-sided.
3: She's joined the senators.
1: That was a great clue.
2: One-sided. I need more Mia Hamm. I need more Beyonce. I need more Davy Crockett. That's what I need more of.
1: It'd be a great dinner, by the way. Mia Hamm, Davy Crockett, and Beyonce.
2: 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He is Aaron Torres. I'm Dan Beyer. That is Isaac Lohenkron, the back-to-back winner of the stages. He's at the news desk. Jason Stewart, the founder of Americanopolis.
1: Is there
2: Is it Americanopolis? Is that what it is? Americanopolis?
3: The Americanopolis 250?
2: The Americanopolis 250.
1: Is there a third stage tomorrow?
2: I think so.
1: Okay.
2: Yeah, where I'll also lose 4-2.
1: I might
2: to
1: have
2: Isaac Lohenkron. Ryan Smith is at the board here on Fox Sports Radio. It is Covino and Rich as we are in for the guys who are doing the Dan Patrick hat trick. Coming up next, are Travis Kelce and Taylor Swift actually doing their friends a favor or a disservice? 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
11: Campbell had said very passionately back in April that the Lions did not believe that Terrion Arnold was involved in this incident in Florida, and that as far as they knew, it was, here's the quote, "It's not a big deal," close quote. The organization also said it thoroughly questioned Terrion Arnold about the situation, and they said he wasn't involved. He wasn't involved. There's a photo of Dan Campbell having a heartfelt conversation with Arnold on the field that has been making the rounds. So the question, you've got Lions coach Dan Campbell, who said back in April that defensive back Terrion Arnold's incident was, quote, not a big deal. On the disaster index, where does this land? All right, where does this land? That the question. So on the disaster index, this was not a shark attack. It was just a mosquito bite. Unfortunately for Dan Campbell, it turns out this was a giant mosquito from Jumanji, and the Lions, franchise now has West Nile. So it's a mosquito bite, but it's a problem. Campbell allowed himself to be missiled. Like he assumed his player was being truthful. And you know what happens when you assume? That's right. You end up getting hoodwinked, bamboozled, and hornswoggled, which is what happened here. And this is the situation.
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23: 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He's Aaron Torres. I'm Dan Beyer. In for the guys who are doing the Dan Patrick hat trick here on Fox Sports Radio. Trained to push past the pain, not athletes, just people. 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World Cup action going to get underway on Fox from Toronto at the top of the hour. Portugal taking on Croatia. Winner gets Spain in the round of 16. As we get close to wrapping up the round of 32, tomorrow will be the final matches of the round of 32. Then we'll start the round of 16 coming up on Saturday. Hit Aaron up at Aaron_Torres. You can find me at Dan Beyer on Fox. You can also hear Aaron on Saturday nights on Fox Sports Radio, 11 o'clock Eastern Time, 8 Pacific, alongside Jason Martin. We're also heading into the 4th of July weekend, America celebrating 250. Jason Stewart's our executive producer, Ryan Smith, our technical producer, and Isaac Lohenkron at the news desk. And Covino and Rich used to have fines. Danny G would fine the guys whenever they would mention Travis Kelce and Taylor Swift. But I'm mentioning them because their wedding is apparently tomorrow at Madison Square Garden. And I'm just going to say this, guys. I'm going to give them a round of applause.
19: Okay.
23: Good job doing it on a Friday. Okay. Mm. I am a fan of Friday weddings. You know why? Because guess what? Usually they're at night. They're just that evening. And then I've got my whole weekend to do what I want to do. If you take up my Friday night, not a big deal, but otherwise, you're probably going to be encroaching really on my time. So at least if you do a Friday wedding, and if people are working tomorrow and it's not a company holiday like it is in other spots, even better. Guess what? I got to get away. Friday wedding. Sorry, I'm not going to be at work. For anything that you want to say about how ridiculous this whole process has been, I give them kudos that it's actually going to be a wedding on a Friday.
19: I mean, besides the fact that it's at a 16,000 seat arena and they're, you know, blocking off like, you know, blocks
23: of problem.
19: Yeah. Manhattan traffic. Here's the thing. You think, oh, they're doing everyone a solid by doing it on a Friday. There will be a big contingent of people complaining on the way in and the way out. Okay. So, you know, my wedding anniversary is coming up. It's July 5th. By the way, same anniversary as Bo Benson, who got married a few years after me. Neither here nor there. But we did it specifically on July 5th. It was a Friday. Also the day, by the way, that Kawhi Leonard signed with the Clippers and Paul George was traded. Again, side tangent. We did it specifically on a Friday because it was a long weekend. July 4th was on a Thursday. Fly out on Thursday, Wednesday, whenever you want to fly out. Thinking that everyone would be so over the moon. Oh my goodness. That was so thoughtful of you. If you're flying out from the East Coast, I don't even have to take a day off of work. Can fly out on Thursday, land Thursday night, do the wedding Friday, stay Saturday, leave Sunday, whatever. I don't want to say we got nothing but complaints because that would be totally unfair to the group. Way too many complaints considering that we specifically picked the date to help what we thought was alleviate travel issues. Oh, you don't have to take time off of work. Oh, you can fly on a holiday. Oh, you can fly back on a Saturday and have all day Sunday to do what you want. Nothing but complaints. That is my lesson to all of the young people out there. Do the wedding that you want because no matter what you do, people will complain. By the way, quick thing because I know we got to go. Mike Lingard came in here earlier and gave a big spiel about how his wedding was a 10 out of 10 and nobody complained.
23: 10 out of 10.
19: I guarantee.
23: Give me on Wednesdays.
19: I guarantee if you go back and watch the wedding video, there's some angry, grouchy faces in the corner. No matter what, no matter how great you think your wedding was, somebody was complaining. You can never make everybody happy. Do your thing, Taylor and Travis.
23: Yeah, the 4th of July holiday. I didn't take that into account. I still like the premise of a Friday wedding, though, Jason Stewart. I don't know what side of the fence you're on in all of this, but I at least give them an A for effort.
7: Yeah, and I will say this. Getting out of New York City, getting into New York City, traveling within New York City, and I know the clientele or the people going to this wedding have a lot of means, so maybe that's mitigated, but it's going to be a giant, I would say, giant inconvenience because of the place and the venue, not so much to do with the Friday or the holiday weekend.
23: I think that the whole, so I didn't even realize that it was tomorrow. I knew they were having at Madison Square Garden. I assumed it was at some point coming up, but I didn't realize it was tomorrow. But I thought to myself, a Friday wedding. Now, if people are leaving, like we were talking about the parking structure on a Thursday, I can see why people would, to your point, not be happy because of the travel costs and the holiday weekend. And again, infringing on their time. Has there ever been a wedding you wanted to go to? Like, I'm not saying that you, if it's a close friend, I just don't think anybody's like, yeah, I'm really looking forward to going to this wedding. I just don't think that that's realistic. And I think that's where it all has to come down to be. No matter what, nobody wants to come to your wedding. Well, at least we're both married, so don't have to worry about it. He's Aaron Torres. I'm Dan Beyer. Talk to you later. Bye. We are
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10: And here's what you need to know.
11: In the knockout round of the World Cup, Cristiano Ronaldo scored the equalizer off a penalty kick to make it 1-1, and it was his first career knockout stage goal, but it was Gonzalo Ramos who scored the game-winning goal in extra time.
15: Rafael Leao, the deep ball in, and it's a splendid header! Gonzalo Ramos in added time at the end for Portugal!
11: Fox TV on the call. Portugal got the 2-1 victory against Croatia. Spain took down Austria earlier today 3-0. So a round of 16 matchup. Portugal will face Spain on Monday at 3 p.m. Eastern in Dallas, and you can catch it on Fox. At 11 p.m. Eastern time, we have Switzerland taking on Algeria. That's taking place in Denver. And right now in Major League Baseball, the Rangers are outscoring the Tigers 5-3, top of the sixth. Braves beating up the Royals 5-2, just ended in Kansas City. I'm Brianna Miro.
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28: Crazy. Greetings. Welcome in. Another fabulous 4 hours set to go here, Fox Sports Radio. Jason Smith Show with me, Mike Garman. There is no Jason Smith tonight. We have excised him from the program. He was given a red card at the end of last night's show by Alex Dyshirt, thereby giving him at least a one-game suspension. But Alex went back to the VAR and said, no, it's a two-game suspension. So he's gone tomorrow as well. We'll get him back on Monday. Unless the committee goes back and looks at it again, we shall see. In his stead, our guy Jared Smith, you hear him on Countdown to kick up on Saturday mornings at Jared Smith. That's where you find him in the Twitterverse. He joins us for what is a rollicking Thursday ahead of the holiday weekend. People out and about, the highways and byways are always crowded, just a little bit more so now. So be careful as you're getting out there. Be smart, get to your destination, and then begin the revelry there. Jared, what's going on, buddy? Good to have you back in with us.
38: Mike, appreciate it. Great to be back. I heard we've appealed to a local judge in Lubbock
0: to try to get Jason's red card rescinded. But I don't think we're going to hear back in time by tomorrow. So I think, unfortunately, you guys are going to have to sit him out for at least another day.
28: Yeah, I mean, that would only last about 12 hours of a stay of execution anyway, the way this whole process went down. As you and I were starting to send some notes back and forth, our producer Brandon in for Justin Frostberg today. We've got Brianna at the news desk, Alex on the ones and twos, Mike and Julian making magic in the back, team fully assembled here on a big Thursday. But as we were going back and forth, it's like that Sorsby story just seems so far in the rear view mirror.
0: Yeah.
28: With everything that's been going on, obviously for me being the Southside Chicago and the White Sox being in first place and battling in what is a mediocre at best, or poor, depending on your perspective, I'm going to say it's mediocre plus because then I feel better about the exploits of my White Sox. Either way, they're in first place. So following Major League Baseball. For some, baseball doesn't start till after the All-Star break or until, you know, that month when you've got to go in between somewhat meaningless training camp stories. But otherwise, we've had the World Cup, the nation as a whole, I think, paid attention to the Knicks because it was feel good, right? We love the 53 yeah. years until, you know, you finally have this giant run. You see the city and everybody's happy and everything's going on. With the World Cup, it's been 3.5 weeks or thereabouts of absolute bliss, right? From the build up to where we stand. And yes, we'll get into red card day two, as we go on here, Jared. But, you know, for all of it, it's just been a bastion of positivity, right? All the great reports, and all the fans coming from other nations and trying some of the wares of different states and cities. Sure, you've got the big ones represented in LA, New York, New Jersey, San Francisco, but also getting out to Kansas City, et cetera, that you're just seeing this glow of positivity. And I think for many, it feels odd. Because generally, if you do any worldly traveling, I can't say I've gotten to do a ton in the last couple of years, just lots of different things going on. But generally, if you sit down for 10 minutes, someone's going to start asking you about political theater and the chaos of the United States. Is it as bad? Or you tell them you're from Chicago, they want to know how many gangsters you know. Yeah. To which I have to plead ignorant and disavow some pieces of my past. Just kidding. Just kidding. No, 3 degrees of separation. But all of that to say, now you live in Los Angeles. Do you know a bunch of movie stars? But beyond that, it's never been the positivity that we've seen these last couple of weeks when folks have traveled to the U.S. They've seen the hospitality. They've gone to restaurants and all these different features that America offers. So that bastion of positivity going into the July 4th weekend, I'm just feeling so good about it. I feel like I should be dressed like Carl Weathers.
0: 100%. And first of all, 250, you know, so you get like one of those fun whole numbers to celebrate as well. Happy birthday, America, in a couple days.
28: America.
0: I mean, it has been a real, and I know there's been some other matches in non-America, right? It's in Mexico and Canada too. So, sure. You know, those places have had a chance to kind of show off their culture. But it has been like you can see. I watched a story yesterday. I was perusing the social media verse, which sometimes can be a very negative thing. But this was a positive because I stumbled on a story out of a local TV station in Boston, one of the affiliates in Boston, because they've been hosting a lot of matches and they interviewed a German soccer fan and he was like brought to tears.
28: Right. Yeah, I saw that clip.
0: Yeah, at just how kind and how accessible America has been, you know, because also we hear a lot of stuff from Europe too that isn't that positive. So it goes both ways. And I think to have an event like this, because the one reason why I've always loved sports and I've covered politics, I used to work at New York One in New York City. I used to cover mayor and all kinds of crazy political stories. The reason I can't stand politics and I love sports is because there's a scoreboard and there's a winner and a loser. And it's hard to spin it. Like we try sometimes, but it's hard to spin it. And in politics, it's not that. You hear a lot of propaganda. And I think that's what you're seeing melt away in the summer heat of all of these American cities as these European fans get a true glimpse of what Americana really is. And you see some of the things that are happening in Europe right now and you're like, yeah, I'm pretty grateful that I live in this country. And I think a lot of Europeans hear a lot of things that are negative because I do believe that we live in the greatest country in the world. I mean, it's obviously not perfect, but I would much rather live here than anywhere else. So I am happy that you're getting a true glimpse and the curtain, right? You're sort of peeling back the curtain and Oz is being revealed as not a magician, but just a man. And that is what America has been over the last few weeks. It's been refreshing to see, the European, culture really grasp and take some charm from what we have here in the States.
28: Yeah, I mean, and as we talk about all the time, sports melts away a lot of that stuff, even bitter rivals, with the exception of the lunatic fringe. We recognize them, assign a percentage in your own head. I'll give you a second. Go ahead. There. Otherwise, you're all at the same sport, same energy, right? It's why I love live events, concerts, theater, and certainly sports. The speech I've made many times on this show and going into a holiday, it's always one of those things to remember and stand down, because there are so many things that you get caught up in. But when you go to an event like this, even if you're rooting for opposite sides, as long as it doesn't get completely out of sorts and untoward, I mean, certainly your section might. You might get a couple of folks who get a bit overserved or just came looking for a battle within a battle. Then you're going to find it. But for the most part, you know, you see it in arenas around the globe that it goes off without incident, right? It's everybody's there to support their squad. You do a little bit of smack talking, you raise a beer, say cheers, and move on. And I think that's what we've gotten to see through the group stage, and now we're into the knockout round. The one thing that has been consistent is if you lose, the odds are you're going to lose your job as the country manager. Some with great statements put behind it, like South Korea. Others just quietly, yes, we agree to separate. Now, it is day two of Red Card.
0: Oh,
28: and I would be remiss. We were on air as all of that unfolded.
0: Yeah, I was listening last night. Right? I caught some of the clips last night.
28: Yeah, well, I appreciate that.
0: I was in the hotel room. I was perusing. And I was like, I wonder what the boys have to say about the red card. Because I was watching it in New York. And I was like, this is wild.
28: It got wild. No question about it. And then it becomes the, all right, how do we interpret a red card? What constitutes an automatic, which certainly there were several plays that the Zapruder film showed in hindsight of, well, what about this one?
0: Yeah,
28: what about
0: what
28: that
0: about
28: one?
0: Culture drives me nuts.
28: Here he is pulling on Balogun's arm. Where's my red card? Okay, they call it. Okay,
0: yeah.
28: Move on, live to see another day. And I think reasonable minds can disagree when it comes to this particular red card, right? Because it's not about the intent. It's not that's, you know, you're going out of your way to hurt people, and that's society as a whole, right? It doesn't just translate to the sporting field. But the take that I saw prevalently, which just drove me nuts, and we'll hear from Coach Pochettino a little bit later on in the program as we revisit this and expand it looking ahead to Belgium, is the guy that came on air or wrote a piece or was in the social media is gone, I don't really watch soccer. Frankly, I don't like soccer. But how the hell do you call that a red card? That became a resounding theme. And I was like, you can sit it out. It's okay. You acknowledge the win and move on. You don't have to get into the debate if you don't come to the table with anything in the quiver. As it were, to reference our favorite Avenger, Hawkeye, as we go through. But it's just that idea of this was a play that it was, remember, I don't even know how many years ago it was. It was, is the dress blue?
0: Oh, yeah.
28: Right?
0: It was gold, right?
28: Yeah,
0: gold
28: or memes of that nature that is like, all right, well, what
0: did you see? Optical illusions.
28: Right? Then what did you see? And depending on where if you watched it live action, it looked kind of grisly. If you've watched enough sports, played enough sports, we've all had one or more of those moments going, uh-oh. I mean, I broke my leg playing intramural basketball in high school.
0: Oh, wow. I
28: remember.
0: I didn't know that.
28: No, I was not good. Got hit, landed straight leg, popped right around my knee. It blew up like a balloon. And then they slammed the ambulance door on my foot. Fortunately, no break, but that was in an air cast too.
0: It's like out of a Simpsons episode.
28: But like legitimately, it was so broken. I was in

0: with spotting the football, man. Like, think about how much pressure we put on these refs. These guys are 20, 30, 40 yards away. They're running up and down. They're gassed. It's humid. They're going to miss calls. Like, it's going to happen. And we just have to accept that it's not personal and it's not planned or, you know, conspired.
1: Bigger,
0: it's not
1: faster,
0: intentional.
1: Stronger.
0: It's just incompetence.
1: But you know, I mean, nothing unites people more
0: than hating the refs,
1: like everybody's against us.
0: Yeah,
1: the
0: that's
1: world
0: true. That's a good point.
1: Hates
0: that's
1: us.
0: A good point. That's a good
1: so
0: point.
1: So I think that's why this drew the extra, as folks were getting ready to get out of town for their holidays. I'll be in tomorrow with Arnie Spanier. But for many, I think they, you know, Friday is a getaway day. So maybe they had to get one more take in, before they left for the weekend. So it became an us them kind of scenario. And it's, they're trying to screw us. Which maybe there is something to that. You know, we talked a lot about tinfoil hats, on the program as this first came down, but 24 hours later, still burning quite brightly in the night sky. At Jared Smith, that's where you find him in the Twitterverse. You find me over at Swollen Dome. We'll continue this a little bit later on as we go. We've got Jaylen Brown responding to his arrival in Philadelphia. We'll do that as we continue. But first, hey, train to push past the pain. No, not athletes, just people. 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During the World Cup, help us break the silence. 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
11: Westwood One Sports presents this World Soccer Update. I'm Phil Constantino. Wild finish in the World Cup round of 32 in Toronto. Croatia thought it had the equalizer in stoppage time, waved off after a VAR review. The final score, Portugal 2, Croatia 1. Cristiano Ronaldo scored the equalizer for Portugal in the 68th minute on a penalty kick, the game winner from Gonzalo Ramos in the 94th minute. Portugal through to the round of 16, where they'll face Spain. Spain earlier today downed Austria 3-0. It's a marquee round of 16 matchup coming up. Spain number 2 in the world rankings, Portugal number 5. Spain or Portugal, a potential quarterfinal opponent for the U.S. The USA next in action on Monday versus Belgium. Starting at 11 p.m. Eastern tonight, Switzerland versus Algeria, the nightcap. I'm Phil Constantino, Westwood One Sports.
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16: From the Kelloland Live Doppler Storm Center.
17: Look for thunderstorms this evening and especially overnight, and they could be strong or severe. Also, some areas of heavy rainfall possible in addition to the hail and damaging wind threat. Then tomorrow, thunderstorms end in the morning. A south breeze 10 to 20, high of 86. Thunderstorms redeveloping late in the day, and they could be on the strong side. From the Storm Center at Kelloland TV, I'm meteorologist Jay Trobeck.
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2: I'm shuffling.
3: I never thought there would be a day where the Lakers would have more white players than the Ottawa Senators. I mean, I just cannot get over. And it stands out from this reason, and I don't care what anybody says. The NBA is about 75% black. It's just weird to see. I don't even know if the Utah Jazz ever had this many white starting players.
4: They told the 80s Celtics, hold my beer.
3: Yeah, I mean, I go back to this. I remember watching a game on CBS when the NBA was on CBS. Dick Stockton and Tommy Heinsohn were doing the game. And it's the end of the game. It's the Jazz against the Celtics. What do both of those have in common? Okay, so I'm already going to tell you. You know, the Jazz and the Celtics. And it's a blowout. It's the end of the game. And both coaches empty the bench. And there are 5 against 5 all-white players playing on the court at the same time. And I give Tommy Heinsohn credit. He says, hit record on your VCR. You'll never see this again in the history of the NBA. 5 white guys playing against another 5 white guys in the NBA. And then today happened with the Lakers.
4: Look, the Lakers told you history repeats itself, Rob. That's what they told you.
3: Kelvin, what was your reaction?
4: I used to joke, me and Rob G used to talk about the tres leches.
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8: The WNBA keeps growing. 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Now, this on top of what happened with Caitlin Clark. 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You know, they had Paige Beckers on it. They had Angel Reese on it. They did not have Caitlin Clark on a promotional poster to celebrate 30 years. 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And you'd be going, well, of course they'll put Wemby in there because he's the future of the sport. 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Now I'm wondering, did the WNBA do this? 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
5: 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Ladies and gentlemen, this is The Odd Couple with Rob Parker and Kelvin Washington.
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3: red carded by Alex Teichert, in his opinion, egregious commentary that just took him out for the rest of the week. He'll be back on Monday. Maybe the desert gods have their way with him as well. Switzerland, a 1-0 lead on Algeria here in the final minute, it looks like, of extra time here, first half. So we'll see how that opens up in the second half. We've seen a little bit more open-ended kind of work here after that 1-0 lead was established early on. So we'll see if that opens up for the betting public as well, looking for that over 2.5 goals here as well. But one of the stories of the day that caught my attention, you know, the old jersey battle that we always have here, Jared, when numbers are retired and players come in, it's like, well, I've always worn this. I would like to have it come down. And you got to go and seek an audience like you're, you know, on the wedding day of the Godfather. You know, I can refuse no favor, kind of thing. Tim Hardaway, yes, senior, once upon a time called Timmy Shootaway, also known for the UTEP two-step, all of those things. His kid's now headed to Miami, where his jersey is retired. And when asked, hey, you know, my son might want to do this, well, he came up with an interesting response.
2: If he gets on the Heat team, he will not be wearing my number. Do you understand? That number is never coming down. You are not going to wear my jersey.
7: I agree.
2: You see how I walk now? It hurts when I walk.
14: That's why my jersey's right,
2: that's
14: there.
2: Why my jersey's out. You are not going to wear my jersey. Then my wife be like, well, why not? Because he's not.
3: Tim Hardaway Jr., Nuggets, right now, but long storied career, right? Going all the way back to starting with the Knicks, to New Atlanta, then more with the Knicks, then Dallas, then Detroit, now with Denver, and kind of just talking it out. But I think that was an interesting response. Like, I don't care that you wore 10. 10's up in the rafters. You could beat it, which is an interesting concept because generally there's calmer heads like, wait, because this becomes part of a recruiting process, right? Of, hey, we want this guy to come to town. In this case, like, yeah, if you just happen to show up, you'll wear something else. Because that's part of my legacy, part of my history. You don't earn it here.
16: I'm okay with it. I think also if you're junior, and again, I don't know. I never had, like, I'm not the same name as my dad. So, like, I never had this, like, and I also never played professional sports and never was in the same even career path as him. He was a salesman. I'm in broadcasting. But if I'm following in his footsteps, I don't know if I'd want to wear the same number. Like, I would want to separate myself to get away from the shadow. Now, he wears 10. I don't know if he's worn 10 his entire career. But at least in the picture that I'm looking at right now with Denver, where he wore 10.
3: Yep. Now he's reportedly signed a 1-year here. Yeah.
16: I don't recall if he wore it at other previous times, but I would think you would want a different number. At least that's my personal opinion. Now, his opinion might be different because he's junior and his dad, right? Like he kind of was passed down this basketball legacy, but that's just my personal thing. Like I would want to branch out. Like, for example, the only, I guess, common ground I can find here, my mom went to University of Florida. And when I went to Florida to go tour it, I didn't love it. It didn't strike me as the place for me. Even though my mom had a very heavy influence on my life, I didn't want to follow in her footsteps. I chose Penn State. You know, very similar journalism programs, very great schools in their own right, but I wanted to pave my own path. So that would be my personal opinion, but this does, because it's obviously father-son, it's very personal to each individual.
3: Let's go through his career with the Knicks, wore number 5, number 3. With Atlanta, wore number 10, paying homage to his father's run. Wore number 11 in Dallas, wore number 8 in Detroit, wore number 10 during his time with the Nuggets, and now he signs the 1-year deal with the Heat. And Dad just says, hands off. I appreciate it. You've worn 10 for me in the past. You can wear number 11 or something else that's not retired. So yeah, he's worn other things. Like if it'd been 10 all the way through because of the old man, then I can understand where you'd be like, hey Dad, it's the ultimate, you know, in your backyard where you got your number retired out. No, I'm out. I like that Tim Hardaway Sr. had a good laugh with it as well. Like, no,
16: you brought up some bad Knicks memories with Tim Hardaway Sr. though. I'll say that.
3: Well,
16: torch us.
7: once upon a time. Like, we go back, and what I love when all of these stories kind of pop up, though, is people fire up the YouTube video to go back and see exactly what he was. Because you go back to
14: I don't
7: want to
14: do that because
7: days.
14: It'll bring back even more trauma for him absolutely ravaging the Knicks in the 90s.
7: You're coming off a title.
14: I know. You're right.
7: You're coming off a title.
14: There.
7: What about the feel good? Come on. It's like folks that
14: different
7: were all
14: team,
7: upset about Balogun and losing their mind over the red cards. Like, we still won a game.
14: It's true. It's a good point. But that's the here and now. I mean, are we sports fans if we don't
7: constantly
14: fair. Bring up our trauma?
7: Absolutely.
14: Like that, I feel like that's the number one quality, like the number one trait of a sports fan, is that they will always be bothered by past traumas.
7: We do stay living in the past. Jethro Tull, great album. Go look it up. He's Jared Smith in for Jason. I'm Mike Harmon. We'll talk about the pain, the suffering. United States men's team. Talk next.
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5: 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Thursday at the World Cup, again with the only game of the day in the U.S. in Los Angeles. Another win, another clean sheet for Spain. 3-0 over Austria, who only took five shots, and Spain goalkeeper Unai Simón didn't have to make a single save. He has now set a World Cup record by not allowing a goal in 519 minutes. That goes back to Spain's last game in group play in 2022. In Toronto, Portugal advanced 2-1 over Croatia, who scored first. Cristiano Ronaldo tied the game, a penalty kick, 68th minute. Goncalo Ramos got the game winner on a header in extra time. Late last night in Vancouver, Switzerland scored 10 minutes in. 2-0 win over Algeria for the Swiss. Their first knockout round victory, and now their first quarterfinal since 1954. First game today is in Dallas, Australia, and Egypt. John Stashower, Westwood One Sports.
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1: We'll continue our chances for showers and thunderstorms, especially during the morning hours. We'll have an afternoon high temperature of 86. South winds at 10 to 20 miles per hour. Still a chance of showers, thunderstorms as we do head into this evening. We'll fall to 65. Partly sunny tomorrow, high temperature of 84, 40% chance for scattered storms. From the Storm Center, I'm Scott Mundt.
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8: Wow. You

0: July forecast calls for a partly sunny day, high of 84, with widely scattered showers and storms. From the Storm Center, I'm Scott Mundt.
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0: simple as, man, I want to go have fun with Steph Curry.
1: Yeah, it could come down to that, too.
0: After all this.
1: A lot of that makes sense. Not just Curry, but his good bud, Draymond Green. He could be reunited if they're able. You know what? Now I'm thinking about that. As cool as that story is, even though I don't think it would work, it would be a cool story. Again, traveling circus of the Golden State Warriors. Anthony Davis involved. There's a lot of moving pieces that make it a difficult move, don't you think?
0: The Wizards have made it difficult because they are claiming they are not going to move Anthony Davis.
1: Yeah, so I feel like that idea is fizzling a little more, and some of these other ones are picking up. And it really is interesting. So we sort of laid it out for you. Today, Knicks is the story. And was always a possibility. We get that. But now it's, I think, more of a story because they're saying, and they, meaning Rich Paul, it's the Brunson show. Got to respect that. But Brunson needs to call LeBron to be like, no, I'm cool with it.
2: Oh, well, you
1: and
2: know
1: then,
2: what?
1: And then the talks could continue. So if you're a sports investigator like the rest of the world, what are your thoughts, Fox Sports Radio Nation? 877-99 on Fox.
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6: Westwood One Sports presents this World Soccer Update. Another morning to dissect a controversial World Cup decision from the night before. 24 hours ago, it was the red card given to Fuller and Balogun of the USMNT and the fact that he can't play for the U.S. in its next game. Today, it's about an apparent game-time goal by Croatia being taken away after VAR found an ever-so-slight offsides. Approving of the decision, not surprisingly, was the Portugal coach, Roberto Martinez.
7: The balls now, they got a chip. The sensor of the ball shows that the ball was touched, and at that moment, Pasalic is on offside. So before, the refereeing decisions were so difficult. I don't think this is one of those examples that technology helps the game, because he was offside.
6: Portugal, having scored just earlier in extra time, got the 2-1 win that sends Croatia home much earlier than the previous two World Cups. Three more round of 32 games today. John Stashower, Westwood One Sports.
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10: From the Kelloland Live Doppler Storm Center.
11: We'll continue our chances for showers and thunderstorms, especially during the morning hours. We'll have an afternoon high temperature of 86. South winds at 10 to 20 miles per hour. Still a chance of a showers, thunderstorms as we do head into this evening. We'll fall to 65. Partly sunny tomorrow. High temperature of 84. 40% chance for scattered storms. From the Storm Center, I'm Scott Mundt.
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2: From the Kelloland Live Doppler Storm Center.
3: Periods of showers and thunderstorms today, otherwise partly sunny. High of 86. South winds at 10 to 20 miles per hour. We'll continue with our scattered showers, thunder showers as we go through the overnight hours, and 65 will be our low. Your 4th of July forecast calls for a partly sunny day, high of 84, with widely scattered showers and storms. From the Storm Center, I'm Scott Mundt.
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5: Starter free agencies tonight, out of courtesy and appreciation for their run together, allow LA to conduct its offseason business. So the Lakers, more than LeBron, because I've said LeBron, Luka, and Austin Reeves are duplication. None of them are good defenders. All of them need the ball. It doesn't work. I mean, you watch the Spurs. You have a dominating defensive center. Stephon Castle, defense, offense. Dylan Harper's, De'Aaron Fox. I mean, you just got all these guys have Vassell. They've all got different roles, and they fit into different spaces. I said this for years. If you run the New York Times, you've got the crazy liberal, the moderate liberal, the centrist, right, the right. You want to have a bunch of stuff. Now, it's the New York Times. It's mostly left. But the point is, you want the down the middle. You want center left. You want far left. You want slots filled. You got the games you play. You got the crossword puzzle. You buy The Athletic. It fills your sports department. You want slots. You're constantly filling slots. Lakers need a center. Lakers need defensive wings. They don't need another guy that needs the ball who doesn't want to defend.
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15: All right, now even I got LeBron fatigue. We got to talk some baseball and some World Cup. But man, how cool would it be if America won and they play this song?
16: She was an American girl.
15: Or how about American Woman, even though a Canadian band sang that? The Guess Who? Lenny Kravitz covered it. Anyway, we're Covino and Rich in for the great Dan Patrick. Day three of the DP3, the Dan Patrick hat trick. We are officially, well, when the show is all said and done, the Messies of Fox Sports Radio. And make note of this. Get this. We're off on Monday, but we're back here in for Dan Patrick on the 7th. So Tuesday. Join us on the 7th, okay? Live from the Fox Sports Radio studio. And remember, after the show, the podcast goes up. If you missed any of our Dan Patrick hat tricks, any of our shows ever, Danny G posts the live stream. He posts the podcast. 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So definitely check it out and follow us for free. Leave a comment. And if you hear from Danny G, you win a summer prize pack from us because we're bribing listeners.
17: Well, we're talking about how everyone's a sports investigator. Where is LeBron going to go? We speculated, what's the coolest announcement LeBron can make? Like Danny G said, yeah, what if you went up the stairs in Philadelphia like Rocky? And he's like, I'm a Sixer. And then I joked about, what if he showed up at Taylor and Travis's wedding at the Garden? And he's like, LeBron, why are you here? LeBron, what are you doing here? Well, didn't Taylor invite the Knicks starting five?
15: Well, I just
17: I'm it, here.
15: That's a good one. I just thought of a better one, though. Right now, off the dome, off the top of the dome, like Harry Mack, I just thought of this. It's like a little mini film, right? And like LeBron just drops a link. He clicked the link, and all of a sudden he's in a car, and you hear clink, clink, clink. Warriors come out to play.
17: And
15: Steph comes out and Draymond comes out and he's like, Warriors!
18: I don't think he's that creative.
15: Yeah, that'd be great. And that's based on the movie. If you don't know what I'm talking about, you bozos.
17: Mouser in Cincinnati hit us up and he goes, how about this one? We all know how Country Road for the U.S. men's soccer team is driving Covino insane. What if LeBron just starts playing John Denver and he's like, I'm a nugget. Country Road. Take me home.
15: All right. You know what, Rich? Let's wrap it up. Since everybody is a sports investigator and nobody knows what to believe, let's just see what the Fox Sports Radio Nation has to say about it. Three more phone calls. Thank you guys again for having fun with us. We appreciate it. And for Dan Patrick. Yep. Who do we got, Danny G?
18: All right, guys. Yeah, last three. Got to go quick here. Bert in Boston.
15: Hey, Bert.
19: Hey, Bert. Yeah, how you doing? Nothing personal. First about the song. You don't know your gluteus from your maximum. Country Road, that's it, man. That's the best song. Number two, LeBron. I hope he goes home because he's a ring hopper. He does more hopping than the Easter Bunny, man, from ring to ring. And he's just a spoiled brat, man.
15: Yeah.
19: So goodbye, LeBron. I'm glad you're going to go. You know Michael Jordan, man.
15: Yeah, it's exciting, but I don't think it does. If you're like on the fence about LeBron or you're one of those haters, it doesn't help this, you know, this story. You're like, oh God, more LeBron drama.
17: I think the Knicks, him or him calling Brunson or Brunson calling him and should he go to the Knicks, that's the ending that sucks for LeBron because the chance of them repeating is slim and it would look like he went there and ruined it, you know?
15: Mm-hmm. Yep. So, who do we got next, Danny?
18: All right, let's go to Kenny in North Carolina.
15: Kenny. What up?
20: Hey guys, love the show. Thanks for letting me talk to you.
15: Thank you.
17: Oh, thanks, man. What's up?
20: Hey, I just want to say I know I'm not the only guy that believes this or wants to say this, But I'm looking forward to the day that LeBron James retires. He's been around a long time. He is an icon, but I'm looking forward to that day when he's just done with the game and we can move on.
18: Kenny has fatigue.
15: Yeah. Well, yeah. I mean, look, he moves the needle, dude. Every move he makes,
8: LeBron James.
15: Everyone's following. Yeah. So,
17: by the way, you know how old LeBron is? That kid's 47 years old now. LeBron James.
18: All right, last caller on this, guys. We'll go to Iowa, Mazer.
15: Hey, Iowa.
17: What's up?
9: Hey, how you doing, guys? I just want to say LeBron's the biggest diva I've ever met in my life. Like, he's the kid that always looks back over his shoulder to see if anyone's watching him walk out the door. I got news for you, LeBron. No one's watched you walk out for 8 years. And I just want to say, iHeart, I don't appreciate you cutting our local air talent. We have no local sports radio anymore.
15: Hey, thank you. So it's like Chaka Khan,
17: thank you.
15: Mariah Carey, and LeBron James. Is that what he's getting at?
17: Yep.
15: Biggest divas?
17: When it comes to LeBron, Cove, I do get LeBron fatigue like everyone else does, but with this story, for some reason, it's different. This isn't LeBron fatigue to me. This is more like the fun investigator in every sports fan, where it's like everyone thinks they got the leg up, like, ooh, what, are there hints or breadcrumbs? If I'm LeBron James, for fun, and people do know LeBron does like attention, should he cryptically put stuff on social media this weekend just to throw people in different directions?
15: You don't think he's doing that anyway? Yeah, I think he is. Yeah, absolutely.
18: Or he's having Rich Paul do it.
15: He's letting things, settle just so people can speculate. He loves the attention. There's no doubt about that. But I do think deep down he knows what he wants to do. It's like you, Rich, when you say you walk in a room, you know which lady you would choose if you were on one of these reality shows. LeBron knows where he wants to go.
17: Yeah. I always say that on these dumb dating shows, Danny, you know, like The Bachelor, right? On day one, when there's 25 women there, he knows who his final three are going to be. Like, you can't, like, you're a grown man. You walk in a room with 25 women, immediately you could be like, yeah, I know my top three, her, and her. LeBron James has probably narrowed it down to a couple. I don't know if he knows exactly, Covino, because there is probably intrigue in a few places, but, it's the first LeBron story in a while that really
15: doesn't
17: intrigue me.
15: Don't think that Rich Paul wouldn't be talking about the Knicks if they didn't want to see, like, the reception and buzz behind that. You know, this is their way of seeing how the
17: taking
15: fans feel. Yeah, exactly.
17: Yeah, no, for sure. All right, well, listen, coming up, we got Joey Chestnut, hot dog champion. He's going for title 18 tomorrow. So before he does his official weigh-in, he wanted to stop by and hang with us, which is awesome. So we'll talk to Joey Chestnut this hour. We'll play Brainwave coming up later on the show. We'll talk some more NBA. And one MLB player is getting a lot of international love thanks to the World Cup. We'll get to all that and more. And for the great Dan Patrick, Covino, and Rich on Fox Sports Radio. You.
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21: 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The observed Independence Day holiday is here. The U.S. financial markets are closed. Today, there's no trading. It's a federal holiday. 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So far, for 2026, the major averages are in the green and the wealth effect, helping consumers at the higher end do some spending. In the real estate business, realtors are hoping for some offers even over the holiday weekend and contract signings, but the average rate on a 30-year fixed home loan today is 6.5%. That's according to Mortgage News Daily. Rates popped higher as soon as the U.S. sent missiles into Iran. 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
23: From the Kello.com News Center, I'm Tom Rooney. Jamie Smith made it official late yesterday. He requested a recount of votes in the runoff election for mayor with Christine Erickson. Both candidates will appoint a member to the recount board and then approve a third to be appointed by the city. The recount will begin within 10 days. Current Mayor Paul Tenhaken is more eager than others to resolve the mayor's race. He had planned on being out of office soon and is gearing up for life after City Hall, but those plans are on hold for now. He appeared on the Greg Belfried show yesterday, saying he's going to work on a budget he thought would be completed by his successor. And as the old saying goes, it's feast or famine. Sioux Falls picked up 3 inches of rain between Monday and Wednesday. That's nearly 10 times the amount for the first 27 days of June. Forecasters say we could see even more in the next few days. From the Kello.com News Center, I'm Tom Rooney.
3: We'll continue our chances for showers and thunderstorms, especially during the morning hours. We'll have an afternoon high temperature of 86. South winds at 10 to 20 miles per hour. Still a chance of a showers, thunderstorms as we do head into this evening. We'll fall to 65. Partly sunny tomorrow, high temperature of 84, 40% chance for scattered storms. From the Storm Center, I'm Scott Munt.
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4: Periods of showers and thunderstorms today, otherwise partly sunny. High of 86. South winds at 10 to 20 miles per hour. We'll continue with our scattered showers, thunder showers as we go through the overnight hours, and 65 will be our low. Your 4th of July forecast calls for a partly sunny day, high of 84, with widely scattered showers and storms. From the Storm Center, I'm Scott Mundt.
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2: We'll continue our chances for showers and thunderstorms, especially during the morning hours. We'll have an afternoon high temperature of 86. South winds at 10 to 20 miles per hour. Still a chance of a showers, thunderstorms as we do head into this evening. We'll fall to 65. Partly sunny tomorrow, high temperature of 84. 40% chance for scattered storms. From the Storm Center, I'm Scott Munt.
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5: Right. I feel like us as fans need further explanation. Like, I don't think you could just chalk it up to, as Sam said, the ref got maybe not the best look, red card. This determines a World Cup game in something that happens every 4 years. And this is apparently Team USA, one of their better players, right?
6: Yeah, very, very sticky situation, Rich. And now you're down a guy, an important piece of the puzzle moving forward. So it's just like any other sport, though. I think because the stakes are so high and everybody's tuning in, we're thinking they could change it or something. And that's not what's going to happen here. They've already said that. Like, it is what it is. They're not... Like, oh, you know what? We're sorry, guys. Upon further review, they've already denied that option.
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6: 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Like, we're being, like, sad.
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0: Ooh. I got a Big Poppy t-shirt. I'm his dog. Nasty dog. Enjoy your dogs. Joey Chestnut. I wonder if he's going to get 76 to be patriotic, or does he break his own record and go 77, 78? Maybe 80? What's the magic number?
1: It sounds ridiculous, Camino, but there is something very similar to LeBron James and Joey Chestnut, meaning, they're older now, but there's no reason they have to stop anytime soon. LeBron's doing, one more year. Joey Chestnut is still annihilating everyone in this ridiculous hot dog eating contest. Like, does he need to stop? Not really, right? I mean, why would he have to?
0: Once a year. I mean, there's a lot of training involved.
1: Of course.
0: Like he said, he'll keep doing it for as long as he can. And what is it? $10,000 prize? I think it is.
2: Yep.
0: $10,000. Plus he does get his endorsements and, he makes money competitive eating throughout the rest of the year. So yeah, why stop if he could still do it? He's still the guy. He's still the guy. Thank you again, Joey Chestnut. If you missed it, and if you want to catch the interview, you want to see it, he had his Nathan's jersey on and everything.
2: You get a belt, too. A bedazzled belt.
0: Oh, you get the belt, too. But if you want to watch the interview, it's on YouTube, at Covino and Rich FSR, at Covino and Rich FSR. Now, next hour, I just want to remind you, too, that we got Brainwave coming up. That's a simple game, multiple choice. Are you on the same Brainwave as Covino and Rich? I don't know if that's a good thing or not, but that's what we figure out. Your chance to win a summer prize pack. Speaking of prizes, you're not getting $10,000 for eating hot dogs. You're getting a prize pack, though. You're getting a grilling apron and koozies and all that stuff. Fox Sports Radio, grilling apron, Covino and Rich. So that's fun. Brainwave and weekend hobnobbing next hour. What you need to watch in the world of sports and pop culture. 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
1: Ooh, and Cove, I'm looking at a message Danny G sent me this morning about his Dodgers. Yeah, there's no boo-hoo with his Dodgers. A 13-game lead in the NL West, and we haven't even hit the All-Star break yet. The Padres have been stinking like, I would say Abe Lincoln, but even more so like our forefathers, because they were probably even stinkier in the 1700s. Padres have fallen to 500. The Diamondbacks are also playing 500 baseball to the point where the Dodgers, they're cakewalking. It's, again, 13-game lead, and we're not even at the All-Star break yet. And I don't know, Padres disappointing season, but do you think you could pinpoint your favorite team's most disappointing season ever? Because as a Mets fan, guys, I don't think I'm a prisoner of the moment. I really do think this is the worst Mets season in the history of the franchise.
0: Yeah, it's pretty bad. Only because the expectations were so high.
1: Well,
0: so
1: yeah, no, expectations combined.
2: But are you surprised or just more surprised or more disappointed?
1: Disappointed. I mean, Danny, I thought maybe if David Stern's experiment didn't go as well as we wanted, the Mets would still be like over 500.
2: But we knew your locker room wasn't good as far as team chemistry.
0: It's not talent. It has everything to do with all the chemistry in the locker room and people not getting along.
1: Well, I think they're saying Lindor and Soto are trying to pal around again. But everything has gone terrible, right? Freddie Peralta was a Cy Young candidate, pitching lights out for the Brewers. He's under 500 with like an ERA in the fours or fives. Luis Robert Jr., injured. Polanco, guy hardly has taken the field for the Mets. Marcus Semien, as predicted, was just like past his prime. Every move they've made has failed. Pete Alonso, he's on track for another 30, 40 home runs. You know, the guy they said isn't a part of the future. Edwin Diaz, he's injured for the Dodgers, but they let him go. It seems like you could argue that there's no way anyone's having a worse season than the New York Mets.
0: I actually agree with you. I'm not sure there's more of a disappointing season ever in baseball than the New York
2: Have you not
0: Mets.
2: Been paying attention to what's going on in Detroit? Many people pick the Tigers in the AL Central, and they have fallen on their face.
0: I'd say disappointing, but when you think of the payroll the Mets have, and when you think New York, when you think they got Soto and all these big-name players, and they got rid of key players, too, with the hopes of making a run, for them to be this bad, not only the worst year for your Mets, I think it might be the worst year ever in baseball, just based on expectations. Of course, yeah. There's definitely been worse records.
1: Well,
0: but,
1: yeah, you can bring up some White Sox or A's team or something at some year, but based on expectation.
0: And they're a two now. To top it off, like, there's so much excitement in sports and World Cup and everything else. You want to tune in to watch the Mets? No way.
2: What about the Red Sox?
0: Yeah, no, there's a lot of going into
2: the season, I did not think the Red Sox were going to be having these kind of troubles.
0: But you think a Red Sox fan could pinpoint the worst season ever? You know, you could pinpoint bad eras easily. Like, yeah, that was a bad era, this era, that era. But the worst season ever, Rich could actually pinpoint. This might be the Dodgers. Maybe the Padres, you know, when all said and done. We'll see. I mean, not the Dodgers, the Mets. This might be the Mets' worst season ever.
1: It's gotta be. I mean, based on the payroll, based on in that lineup on paper going into the season when the Mets were like, yo, you know, Soto, Lindor, Luis Robert Jr., Polanco. Oh, they're bringing up the young kid, Benj. And oh, Vientos is going to have a comeback year. Francisco Alvarez, the catcher, might have the worst at bats I've ever seen in baseball. When that guy's lost to the plate, he's swinging at outside breaking balls like you would or I would. Like, it's disgusting. I don't know where you go from here. And did you see David Stearns has been given the thumbs up from the owner, Steve Cohen, saying, yeah, we're going to stick with him for the 5 years of his contract. So
0: maybe you got to lean into those cheesy gimmicks again. Maybe you got to bring Huck to a girl back or Grimace or somebody.
1: Yeah, get the Hamburglar on the case. Maybe that could work. Who knows?
0: There you go.
1: All right. More Covino and Rich. In for Dan Patrick next. We're going to give away some prizes and have some fun. So hang tight. Fox Sports Radio.
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11: This day in sports history, July 3rd, 2004. Maria Sharapova, just 17 years old, stuns two-time champion Serena Williams to win Wimbledon. She doesn't just beat Serena, she dominates in straight sets. A star is born. That win catapults Sharapova to superstardom, both on and off the court. July 3rd becomes a date that proved youth, focus, and fearless play can shake up the tennis world.
12: And that's what happened. 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
4: From the Kelloland Live Doppler Storm Center.
5: Periods of showers and thunderstorms today, otherwise partly sunny. High of 86. South winds at 10 to 20 miles per hour. We'll continue with our scattered showers, thunder showers as we go through the overnight hours, and 65 will be our low. Your 4th of July forecast calls for a partly sunny day, high of 84, with widely scattered showers and storms. From the Storm Center, I'm Scott Mundt.
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5: Partly cloudy skies are going to hang around for this afternoon with seasonable highs near 86 degrees and south winds at 10 to 20 miles per hour. Going into this evening and tonight, the chance for rain and thunderstorms will return. We are going to then cool to a low of 66 with winds shifting to the northwest. From the Killalam Live Doppler HD Storm Center, I'm meteorologist Jalen Borson.
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10: Getting more clarity on the Jaylen Brown trade. I'm going to give you two words. Repeat after me. Analytics and chemistry. Analytics and chemistry. Analytics and chemistry. Those two words. Because of the new CBA, you can't stack rosters. Let's start with chemistry. New York Knicks, Oklahoma City, last two champions with the new CBA. The Villanova guys with the Knicks. The egoless Thunder. Analytics and chemistry. Go back to previous generations or even previous years before the new CBA. Did we think Draymond, KD had the great chemistry? Nah, brah, they got better players. Did we think Shaq and Kobe had great chemistry? Go read the great book by Jeff Perlman, Three Ring Circus. I mean, Kobe was so unlikable. Chemistry was a weekly issue. How about the Michael Jordan Bulls? Please, Rodman, they bullied Tony Kukoc. It was brilliant coaching and the greatest tandem ever. The new CBA has had eight champs in 8 years. And the reason is the margins are smaller. You can't stack a roster. There's no France at the World Cup anymore. The Knicks won. They were a third seed in the West. San Antonio had better players. The Knicks had great roster construction. Analytics and chemistry. Analytics and chemistry. Look at the league. The stories now coming out today from somebody in the Celtics to Sam Abick and Jay King wasn't finances. It was chemistry. Brown was playing off the script. They didn't think Brown would be a number two back in his slot. His analytics, according to the article by Sam Abick and Jay King, his analytics around the league, nobody interested, $57 million annually. Him as an analytic player. Analytics and chemistry is the new NBA. Nova guys, the Nova.

0: expected the support to be there, but this has really blown our socks off from number one, just the fans in the stadium, how electric it has been. And then of course you see, social media, the watch parties, you know, the numerous messages that we're all receiving after games from people back home. It's just hard to put into words. We didn't expect it to be this good, but I'm sure they're going to keep showing out. And yeah, we can't thank them enough.
1: Gio, congratulations to you and good luck against Belgium. Thank you.
0: Thank you very much. Appreciate it.
1: Boy, the gratitude and humility you get from the United States men's national team players has been, I mean, it's just palpable. It's just an impossible team not to root for. And it's hard not to root for our fans. I watch what you watch, and we've behaved, we've been gracious, we've been just wacky enough. I thought it was amazing watching all the video of the Malik Tillman free kick. There was like a kid, like a 7-year-old kid who had a camera from behind the net. He's doing like play by play, and it's just been amazing. I called one of the, you know, big shots, one of the suits yesterday. I'm like, you guys should be proud. This is really something else. It is just kind of freaked out watching Spain, though, yesterday, J-Mac. Didn't put me in a great mood. Yikes. J-Mac with the news.
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4: All right, let's go to the NBA. Big trade, kind of, in the Western Conference. DeAndre Ayton gets shipped from the Lakers to the Washington Wizards. We'll get to the trickle-down for Washington in a moment, but the Lakers get in return Jaden Hardy, kind of a bouncy 6'4 wing. Shooting a bit of a question, but he's a playmaker. He can get to the tin. He played with Luka in Dallas.
1: He did.
4: He can move. He turns 24 this weekend, so he's a young guy with some upside, a little bit of a buy low. And listen, online, all these people are coming after me. You said DeAndre Ayton was good. No, guys. I said his value of his contract, he only made $8 million.
1: Yeah.
4: So for that, that's not a bad price. The problem is J.J. Redick could not deal with him. I got buddies who live across the street from Ayton out here in California. Apparently, Redick is with the moving trucks getting him the hell out of town. Because, no, I'm just kidding about the J.J. Redick part.
1: No, I mean, DeAndre Ayton is a bounce-around-the-league guy. He's always had a much higher opinion of his status in the league. He was a number one pick. He's got offensive skill. But he's one of those guys, if he doesn't get looks and shots, you can lose him. And you're not getting... Luka and Austin Reeves are going to do the scoring on this team. Grimes is going to get a lot of looks. Kexler is more of a defensive guy. But, you know, if I got nothing against DeAndre Ayton, he is what he's become, kind of a bounce around the league guy. And, you know, not always the easiest guy to coach. Whatever, he's leaving town. But my take is, sometimes it's just about filling boxes. Right? Like, that's all it's about. Okay, Lakers needed to get bigger and wider. Check, check. They needed more three-point shooting. Check, check. Even drafted it. They needed to get younger. Check, check. So DeAndre Ayton didn't really... Jared Vanderbilt's a defender. Kessler's a defender. Yep. So they've got two guys with size who will defend. They lose Marcus Smart, but Marcus Smart was an older player.
4: Yeah. I just remind people, I know everybody, all the Lakers roster stinks. Do you guys remember who PJ Washington was before Luka made him? Do you remember who Daniel Gafford was? I'm just telling you, Luka can raise the level of these guys because playing with him, open shots and rim running. Real quick, Colin, on the Wizards angle of this. So they don't want to move off Anthony Davis, right? They want him on their back line. I don't know. Are they getting such a good offer from the Warriors now that it's like, well, shucks, if we could bring in Ayton, maybe now we trade Anthony Davis. I don't know what the thinking is there, but I wonder if LeBron to Golden State now picks up steam now that Ayton's in Washington and you could move off AD. I don't know. You think this makes it more or less likely that AD gets traded?
1: I don't think it has a bearing. No, I shouldn't say that.
4: I mean, Ayton started a bunch of games last year for the Lakers. Well, I'm not saying he was good.
1: The Wizards, to me, DeAndre Ayton, Trae Young, A.J. DeBonta, Anthony Davis, it's a weird roster.
4: Yeah.
1: I don't love it. I really don't like it. I don't like the Wizards roster at all.
4: I may have to downshift that 40 to 45 wins a little bit in a moment. All right, anyways, let's move on. Listen, let's go to the NFL, Colin, and specifically college football. Obviously, the draft next year, everybody's geeked. It's going to be a loaded draft. So your guy, Todd McShay, and I know he's your guy. I know him a little bit. I'm not banging on him here, but we know when you make lists, you got to do something different to get people to click because everybody's doing lists.
1: Why do we have
4: Colin,
1: to go there?
4: To list Arch Manning as the fourth best quarterback in the 27 draft class.
1: He was atrocious his first 6 weeks last year. Atrocious.
4: And how was he his final 6 weeks? I mean, listen, you want to talk atrocious. I love Lenora Sellers. He is a walking sack. He literally walks into sacks. It is such a red flag for him. NFL teams are not going to even look at him.
1: Okay, I will tell you, an executive that I trust through the years, I just got into this conversation probably 2 weeks ago, wishing an executive in the NFL a happy summer, and we sent a couple of texts. People like C.J. Carr from Notre Dame.
4: Oh, yeah. Made him one, I would get it.
1: C.J. Carr is going to get a lot of momentum for the number one player.
4: Yeah. By the way, Dante Moore, love him. Roll that Indiana tape in a big spot against a big team.
1: Dante Moore is excellent. I will say, I like Julian Sain more than the market.
4: That's a risky roll of the dice for a guy who likes big, strapping 6'5 quarterbacks. He's putting his... I mean, Julian Sain looks eye to eye with me, and I'm like 5'10". Okay,
1: how about this? Where's Jaden Maiava?
4: I think he slept on too. I'm just saying that the Lenora Sellers stuff, he looks the part. He walks into a room, big strapping dude, huge arm, like he looks great. The analytics say that he is not a good quarterback at all.
1: All right.
4: Now maybe he adjusts that, but to have Arch Manning fourth, Colin, come on. He's number one on the Heisman list. Talk to your talk to your boy Les Snead. Hey, you can have any quarterback in this class who you want. I guarantee you he'll say Arch Manning.
1: I'm watching these Norris highlights. They look pretty damn good to me.
4: Got 10 yards open down the field. I could have made that pass.
1: He looks pretty good to me, bro.
4: Yeah. Well, again, the highlight reel is sick.
1: I like that, right? It looks like Jaden Daniels.
4: Outrunning us. Yeah. Okay. All right. I liked him too. And then, yeah, anyway. All right. Final story, Colin. Hey, getting a little crazy with football here. This one's a little wacky. Credible NFL reporter on the West Coast for the California Post recently suggested that the 49ers should trade for Max Crosby. This gentleman is saying that the 49ers could trade a 27 first, a 28 second, and Mikael Williams to go all in for Max Crosby.
1: First of all, good to see California Post. Good to see some real journalism in LA these days.
4: I mean, listen, I'm not... Okay. Colin, what do we do? Why would the 49ers trade for an edge rusher?
1: Well, Bosa's getting up there. He gets dinged up. Age. Why not? Max Crosby's outside of Myles Garrett. There's an argument. He's the second best pass rusher in the sport.
4: Wait, we both think the Niners could miss the playoffs. There's no way they should trade their number one pick next year. It's insanity.
1: You know, Max Crosby is better than the number one pick next
4: for
1: year.
4: For how long?
1: Well, 3 years.
4: Okay. I'll take my number one pick who's going to be great for like 10.
1: When you go buy a car, I mean, this whole long-term thing, players aren't 401ks. Do you make me better as a team now and next year? Do you give me 2 years of great? Because if you are, I keep my job. I'm not looking 3 and 4 and 5 years down the line.
4: Like Kyle Shanahan's job is in trouble? I was unaware of that. Look at you. We're just starting rumors.
1: Just this whole thing about, how long will it last? Myles Garrett's really good today and tomorrow. I'm good. Is he good in 3 years? I don't know. I know he's going to be unbelievable this year and unbelievable the following. Matt Stafford's going to be great this year and great next year. I don't know he's going to be in 3 years.
4: Rams are on the doorstep of the Super Bowl. Are the Niners?
1: Outside of marriage and parenting, everything is short term.
4: Well, I don't know. In America, is marriage long term? Are we sure about that?
1: Yeah, I think it is. Most people, maybe down at the beach, people are a little cray.
4: Cray.
1: J-Mac with the news.
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9: Jaylen Brown to the Sixers. They just skipped New York, Danny G, if you live on the East Coast, right? 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
1: Heading into the round of 16 at the FIFA World Cup this weekend, our man of the match, J-Mac, is here to give us all the headlines. He has gone all in on this stuff. I mean, you have transcended. Your soccer gambling has been top-notch, my friend.
4: I didn't know you were paying that close attention. And by the way, on Egypt today, Egypt won nothing, nearing halftime.
1: I'm paying attention. Tomorrow's headlines today. Canada, Morocco tomorrow on Fox. Morocco's good, bro. Morocco's good.
4: Really good. They took down your boys, the Netherlands, who you like a lot. Canada's been on a heater, enjoying the home crowds, the home cooking. The headline for Canada, Morocco will be, oh, ouch! Canada, you can Marrakesh your goodbye. I'm going with Morocco in this one, Colin. Should be a good match. Canada hasn't really faced any top-notch competition yet and looked particularly good. They got the late goal against South Africa to advance here, but Morocco's battle-tested. People forget this is a team that went to the semifinals at the last World Cup.
1: Yeah.
4: They survived Netherlands in a great comeback. And defense wins championships, right? If you believe in that, you like Morocco here. I think they advance over Canada.
1: Yeah, they Netherlands was my dark horse, and there is no question they completely outplayed Netherlands. It was kind of jaw-dropping. Yeah. Tomorrow's headlines today. Tomorrow on Fox, Paraguay against France.
4: Yeah, well, we were hoping for Germany-France, but we'll settle for the ugly Paraguay offense against France. Should be a fun one on Fox. The headline for their round of 16 game will be French pressed. Mbappe writes his name on top of the World Cup. I got to go with France here. Now, interesting subplot is this weather situation. I was just in the avocado room here, and Landon Donovan and company are talking about this weather. It's going to be over 100 degrees in Philadelphia on July 4th for this game, potentially as high as a 103.
1: Oh.
4: Colin, I think France will be fine, but I would not be surprised if this were lower scoring. I went under 2.5 goals, which is nobody's doing that because France is a juggernaut. They've got arguably the best front four that we've seen in a while with Dembele, Olise. I mean, they got so many weapons. France is fun to watch. Paraguay, their goal, you saw them against Germany. We just want to ugly it up, muck it up, slow it down. This is not the same Paraguay team that we drubbed 4-1. Because most people just see that result, right? Oh, USA killed these guys. What's France got to do? 7? It doesn't quite work like that. Paraguay hunkers down. In World Cup qualifying, they were good, had some good wins. But I'll go with France at a low-scoring game.
1: All right, tomorrow's headlines today. Brazil's not as good as Brazil usually is, but they're feisty against Norway. I think I'd go Brazil here.
4: Well, there was some Brazil injury news bubbling up. We'll talk about shortly. Norway's been hot with Holland. The headline for Brazil-Norway Sunday will be in a samba mood. Brazil dancing Norway. Fajord about advancing. You like that? Yeah. So I don't love Brazil here, but I'm picking them. Colin, the latest is Rafinha and Paqueta are ruled doubtful maybe to miss for Brazil. Now, the injury news is spotty because Mo Salah for Egypt was doubtful all week, and he's starting today. So there could be some gamesmanship here. I'll just say this. Erling Haaland is a machine. That guy literally is 6'4", the Nordic beast. I don't know that Brazil can handle him on the back line. And you saw that Brazil-Japan ending. Brazil got a little lucky. A turnover deep in their end. I don't love this Brazil team. I think it's a close one. I will go with Brazil. Would not be surprised if this went extra time or even PKs. But I'll have Brazil advancing narrowly.
1: Okay, one of the great games of the tournament, Azteca Stadium. Tomorrow's headlines today, Mexico. They don't lose at home against England Sunday, the altitude.
4: Oh, Colin, one of us may be efforting going to this game in Mexico City. The headline for Mexico-England Sunday on Fox will be God Save the Kane, because the keepers can't. Colin, oh, man, I'm going with Mexico to take down England. We did our World Cup predictions. I had England winning it all. And, you know, they just have not looked incredible. I mean, hell, that comeback they needed a couple days ago with Harry Kane bailing them out late. And now they face a Mexico team has not conceded a goal yet. And they're at home.
1: I watched the weather. 26 straight unbeaten streak. Yeah.
4: I mean, the unbeaten streak's crazy. Looks like they're calling for showers. This is at altitude. So Mexico just played Ecuador at Azteca at altitude. Okay? They just sit at home and wait. England played in Atlanta. They got to fly all the way out, and they got to play at altitude and in the rain. They're calling for 90 to 95% Mexican fans at Azteca for this game. This is going to be a really tall order for Harry Kane. I know you're going to be sweating this one with your fellow countrymen. Saka, the great forward, he's dinged up, probably won't start again.
1: We need George Best and Gary Lineker.
4: Well, Jude Bellingham's going to have to show up here. This, honestly, this is can't miss. I don't care what's on the calendar Sunday night. This is, for me, probably going to be the best match of the tournament to date.
1: Azteca is crazy.
4: It's a scene.
1: They just don't lose there.
4: They don't.
1: It's beautiful state. Yeah. Mexico City, I've never been. I'm going next May. Mexico City is supposed to be the best food city in the country. The parks, the art. It's supposed to be like one of the great art cities in the world. It's just everybody loves Mexico City.
4: You're already locking in vacations for 2027? What a
1: bug. Yeah, my son. Yeah.
4: I go. Okay. Got it.
1: Finally. Goosebumps, nerves. Tomorrow's headlines today. USA, Belgium, Monday on Fox. Let's pause. I gotta get right emotionally before you, unveil the headline.
4: Yeah. Well, listen, the Balogun news you just had a little while ago is not great. It means we'll probably start Ricardo Pepi or maybe Haji Wright. Listen, Balogun's been dominant. Can the U.S. win without him? The headline for USA Belgium will be, don't potch the bear. U.S. waffle stomps Belgium. Colin, I'm going with the win despite no Balogun. I just was looking at some of the numbers here. Yeah. According to the starting 11s, Belgium is the oldest left in the knockout rounds.
1: Really?
4: That was a good point by you. And they went 120 minutes, 125 against Senegal. Needing a late lucky bailout there.
1: That's a really good old team playing extra time.
4: Now, some people will say, hey, De Bruyne was subbed off early. Yeah, he wasn't playing good. I'm not saying he's washed. He's a really good player. Doku came off early. Lukaku cannot go 90 minutes or even close to it. And the U.S. is going to be, they're going to be angry. I think they're playing hard for their guy Balogun. And they know, like, we got the home field advantage in Seattle. What didn't Stu Holden come on yesterday and say it's the loudest he's heard any stadium here? And the U.S. today, fans are going to be riled up. I think we win this game.
1: So do I. I really do. Ricardo Pepi has been excellent. He's not Balogun, but I just think it shows it's, there were quotes before the World Cup from like credible people, like former players that came out globally. Not ours, other players that said America has no chance to win the World Cup. I would say that's probably true. But I would also say if you took France out, I think because of France, that goes for most of the tournament.
4: Yeah.
1: I think most people, Germany had no chance. You know, I think Mexico on a neutral field and the United States on a neutral field would get worked by France. So when people say you have no chance to win the World Cup, that's never really been the goal here. The goal has been, hey, can we move into the class of the European's top teams? I think we're as good as England. I really do. I think we're not as top heavy with Harry Kane. I don't think we're as top heavy as England. I think we're better than Norway. Again, Norway, Erling Haaland feels like he kind of carries the team. That's not what we are. Pulisic hasn't played, in the entire, World Cup and the minutes capable of playing. He hasn't played the minutes he could play. Balogun's out now. We're still a pick'em or a favorite without Balogun. How many teams would lose their top striker and face a Belgium team? Now, Belgium's not 2018 Belgium. That's not what they're third in the world. That's not what they are. But they've got a lot of old, experienced, tough, physical players. I don't know. I think we're good.
4: To remind folks, when Belgium beat us 5-2 2 months ago, Tyler Adams did not play. His numbers have been off the charts. He's an unbelievable defender. Richards did not play, and Tillman came on for the final like 30 minutes. So they took apart our partial backup defense. They're not going to have that success in this game. We gave up one goal to Paraguay and none in two others with our starters. Our defense is top notch, man.
1: I go back to the United States 1980 Lake Placid when we played the Russians in Madison Square Garden and they dropped 10 goals on us. And that was used to empower and, you know, motivate our players in Lake Placid. I think there is value. That's why Senegal losing. We beat Senegal in a friendly, and I'm like, I don't know. I'm watching Senegal outplay Belgium. I'm not sure I want to play Senegal again. I'll take my chances against, I think Belgium's the better matchup for us. I watch Senegal outplay Belgium, and my take is we just beat them in a friendly. That does not play to our favor. Yeah. Belgium housed us. That plays to ours. Yeah. So, I don't know. It just, this has been, you know, we talked about it earlier. The revenue, $11 billion will be made in the U.S. economy. Wow. Now, there's always been this question when you build an NFL stadium and you soak the taxpayers, is that the economic value of having an NFL team is really, really lean. It's the margins, you know, people, oh, it's worth this. How many people really get employed? How many high incomes does it create? There is no question that, and if you look at FIFA's history, this is going to get us somewhere in 2030 and beyond. This is going to get us another World Cup. So there's no question. This is so important for us because listen, FIFA likes money too. FIFA knows that the money being made by Fox, being made by the venues, municipalities, that's an easy sell to board members at FIFA. That's a very easy sell to come back to the United States. You don't have to build new stadiums because our infrastructure is so excellent.
4: Yeah. Well, the only thing not great about that is I told my kids, I'm taking money out of your college tuition fund so I can go to some of these games. And now you're saying that World Cup's coming back to America in 15, 16 years. Oh, boy. Oh, man.
1: You know,
4: family's not going to be thrilled. Yeah.
1: You know,
4: you got to go to these games, man. This is a generational experience. And this happens to be our best team ever, Colin.
1: Oh,
4: I don't think there's any argument.
1: You can watch the way Pochettino was coaching.
4: Yeah.
1: When you have the better players, watch the way a team coaches. When Nick Saban had Bama and they're stacking the box and they're bringing heat, they're like, go ahead, try to beat us downfield. You can see when a team, Seattle, New England, you could tell Seattle, like you could watch the way they were playing schematically. They had the better team and they knew it. All right. So much fun. Argentina, Cape Verde tonight. 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
18: 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July 3rd, 2004. Maria Sharapova, just 17 years old, stuns two-time champion Serena Williams to win Wimbledon. She doesn't just beat Serena. She dominates in straight sets. A star is born. That win catapults Sharapova to superstardom, both on and off the court. July 3rd becomes a date that proved youth, focus, and fearless play can shake up the tennis world.
19: And that's what happened. This day in sports history.
20: I'm Dan Patrick, and this is Above the Noise. Brendan Sorsby has been one of the biggest stories in college football this offseason. After going from ineligible to eligible, mounting pressure and the clouds surrounding his future, pushing him towards the supplemental draft. From a pure talent standpoint, he has the ability to hear his name called in the first round. But the supplemental draft is rarely that simple, especially when a player involved plays the most scrutinized, recognized position in sports. The gambling questions will naturally dominate conversations. But there's another challenge that cannot be ignored. Teams spend months evaluating quarterbacking prospects. They go to games, conduct interviews, medical information, just to make that pick. A year-long process for many. Sorsby and interested teams may have only a fraction of that time. Compressing an entire quarterback evaluation into a matter of weeks is difficult. It's a fascinating storyline on the football calendar, and one that we don't have an end to yet. I'm Dan Patrick, and this is Above the Noise. 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
24: The Lakers are trading center DeAndre Ayton to the Washington Wizards for Jaden Hardy and two first-round picks. The Lakers had acquired a new center in Walker Kessler on Wednesday. Meanwhile, Washington adds Ayton to a rotation with Alex Saar and Anthony Davis. Boston Celtics are signing Nemias Queta to a fully guaranteed four-year, $56 million extension. FIFA has upheld the red card suspension on U.S. forward Filarin Balogun, meaning he will not be eligible to play against Belgium in the round of 16 on Monday, but he will not have games added to the suspension, meaning he will be able to return should the U.S. advance to the quarterfinals. At the World Cup, Egypt struck first. Iman Ashour got the Pharaohs on the board against Australia, currently 1-0 at the half. And Novak Djokovic won his second round matchup at Wimbledon. This makes his 105th men's singles win at the All England Club, tying Roger Federer's record. I'm Chris Perfett.
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28: Partly cloudy skies are going to hang around for this afternoon with seasonable highs near 86 degrees and south winds at 10 to 20 miles per hour. Going into this evening and tonight, the chance for rain and thunderstorms will return. We are going to then cool to a low of 66 with winds shifting to the northwest. From the Kelloland Live Doppler HD Storm Center, I'm meteorologist Jalen Borson.
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5: And welcome to a new week of Calling All Sports. I'm your host, Mark Ovenden. Glad to have you with us. I've been taking a lot of deep breaths the last few days. I wasn't here the last couple of days of last week, I think. What days was I gone? I guess it was Friday that I was not here. No, I was here Friday. But it's just been a struggle here. We've lost several really wonderful people, in our lives here in the last few days. And, we're going to talk about one of those today. Rod Pattison joins us in the second half of the show to talk about Doug Clark. One of the first people I think I did a story on when I moved here, thanks to Kevin Kiergaard. Just a phenomenal person, in addition to being the best flagman in the history of sprint car racing, as evidenced by the fact that he's in so many Hall of Fames. And so we lost him. Just heartbreaking news. Also heartbreaking news about Eric Thomas, the co-owner of the Sioux Falls City Football Club. And we just had Joe DeMay on last Thursday, and Eric passed away last Thursday night. And so our hearts are broken for so many families and friends out there who have been affected by all of this. There is going to be a celebration of his life tomorrow, of Eric Thomas's, from 4 until 7 at JJ's. So if you're friends of the family, or if you're a soccer fan or whatever, and want to come out and see other friends at a time like this, I think it might be a really good idea. So anyway, we'll talk with Rod in the second half of the show. And then Augustana hired their brand new volleyball coach this morning, and lo and behold, she's going to be on the show here in the first half. Erica Butte is the brand new volleyball coach, taking over for Jen Jacobs, who was actually on the show last Friday. And we actually had the new softball coach, Colleen Powers, on the show last Friday. So we've been talking a lot of Augustana stuff the last couple of days. So we'll talk with Erica as soon as we come back. Stay with us on Calling All Sports.
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5: 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Hit the archive button, and you can listen to whatever interview you want for the last 16 years. And the exception to that, I think the first two or three months of the show somehow got lost. But most everything else is there, so you can go back and listen anytime you want. All right, I need to get myself in a good mood here. Just like I said at the beginning of the show, we've just lost a lot of people in the last 2 days, and it's been tough. But I've got some exciting news for you, and our first guest of the week she's the recipient of that exciting news. Erica Butte joins us, and Erica, Augie hired a Butte.
1: Well, thanks for having me.
5: I'm sure you've never heard that before, right?
1: No, never. It's a new one.
5: Okay. Thank you for being nice. So let's talk about, because this has been kind of a whirlwind couple of weeks for Augustana, coaching changes and stuff. How's it gone for you? Because you actually, the ironic thing of this is you played for Jen Jacobs.
1: Yeah, a whirlwind for me is probably an understatement. It was actually kind of everything leading up to this, even my first couple of years in coaching. I played for Jen for 5 years. Loved my time at Augustana and Sioux Falls and all of the things. And then I actually headed to Bemidji, where I was the second assistant, and crazy turn of events. And by the end of that first season, I was the head coach. And then led the Beavers all last year. Two weeks ago now. Saw Jen resigned. Like, wow. Kind of crazy too, of course. And then here we are 2 weeks later.
5: Okay, so let's back up here a little bit. Because you were a grad assistant at Bemidji to start with, right?
1: Second assistant. Okay. So very, very similar to a graduate assistant, just without the school.
5: Okay, so your head coach actually passed away. Your assistant yep. coach took over the job. And after a few weeks of that, she was gone. And they asked you to take over as the interim. So you finished up that that first season when you started off as an assistant. You finished up as head coach. Now, they put the job out. They obviously were seeking someone in a full-time capacity. And from what I've been told, you didn't apply for that right away. And they had to kind of come and recruit you to apply for the job. Is that right?
1: Yes, that is correct. I was still like 24 years old. And I was just, I took over, helped him through kind of a difficult time in the program, and didn't, totally expect them to, want me leading the program going forward. But, yeah, I went home from Christmas break, and I got a call from the Bemidji AD, and she's like, why haven't I seen your application? And I was like, well, I didn't really know that was on the table. And then, yeah, I applied, became a finalist, and they hired me.
5: Okay, so this time around, when you saw that Jen had taken a new career change, and we're all excited for her because that's something she's excited about. But when the yep. job opened up here in Sioux Falls at Augustana, your alma mater, did you feel more comfortable after having been the head coach of the Beavers for a year to move forward, or did they recruit you?
1: I definitely felt comfortable, but they did ultimately recruit me. Obviously, this is very unique timing. Being back at Augie is kind of something, since I was a player there, that was like, oh, futuristically be awesome, to lead the program once I kind of knew coaching was the path that I was taking. But yeah, just having honestly a very good situation here at Bemidji. And when Jen resigned, you know, for just a little over a month from report day now, I just, you know, was not totally sure I was ready to make the move yet. And then they recruited me and kind of ultimately gave me an offer I just felt like I couldn't decline, with the chance to be back at my alma mater and be closer to friends and family as well.
5: Kind of a no-brainer in a way, but I'd understand you're also feeling a little bit of reluctance just because you'd only been at Bemidji in that head coaching job for a year.
1: Yeah, and again, just very unique timing. I still care about Bemidji and everything, and again, they were super good to me. Took a chance on a young coach with little college coaching experience. Working for Britt, the AD here, is awesome. She's just genuinely a great human and boss, and my players bought in quickly as well. So just a lot of respect, and tried to manage that a little bit, but again, just that opportunity that I felt like I couldn't pass up moving towards Augustana.
5: Right, because, you know, the beautiful thing there, and the, you know, when I found out this morning they'd hired you, I think the fact that you went there for 5 years and played volleyball there, not that it's certainly not a prerequisite in life that you, that your college coach played at that school, but I think it makes a huge difference when it comes to, you already know what the tradition is. You know what the school's all about. You've got a passion for Augustana before you even come here to coach the first day.
1: Yeah, absolutely. I mean, again, I absolutely loved my time there as a student athlete. And I think the transition should be relatively seamless. Like you mentioned, just know the community, the school, kind of all the things, like, you know, change, there's always some road bumps, but I think overall the transition should be fairly seamless, which is exciting.
5: Erica Butte is our guest here. She's the brand new volleyball coach at Augustana. When did you get a passion for this sport, and did you play a lot of sports growing up?
1: Yes, I started playing competitively at 9, but always grew up playing the game. My mom is actually on her, I think it's around 15th season as a high school head coach. So kind of grew up in the gym, seeing the coaching side from her. But then along with that, I was a three-sport athlete in high school, volleyball, basketball, and softball, actually. And honestly loved them all, but volleyball is ultimately what I chose to pursue in college.
5: So you grew up with your mom as your head coach?
1: I did.
5: That's always a challenge. I'm curious how it went for you.
1: It was a challenge, but also years I wouldn't give up for anything. You know, we were talking volleyball at the dinner table every night, and as you can imagine, there are good nights and bad with that. But, yeah, especially towards the end, would not have changed it for anything. It's also just a blessing not everybody gets that relationship with their parent. Like I mentioned, there were challenges that came with it, especially as, you know, a young high school girl, sometimes having your mom as your coach isn't always cool. But, again, especially now, like, it's so awesome kind of having a mentor in the coaching world that's your mom.
5: Yeah. I mean, seriously, how cool is that, that the first person you can call about stuff is your mom? I mean, because most moms or dads don't get what their kids do.
1: Yeah, absolutely. It's a super special relationship that I'm very, very grateful for now.
5: When did you think coaching might be? I mean, is this sort of almost like a family business that you grew up in? That it was just like, this is what I'm going to do. This is what I love. I mean, has it always kind of been that way?
1: Yes and no. I kind of figured I would always coach to some capacity, even as a player. I'm sure if you talked to Jen or my previous coaches, I think I did really always view the game from kind of a coach's perspective. Again, just I think that came from my mom being a head coach since I was quite young. You know, just small things like when we were running drills, I think I was thinking about it on a deeper level than a lot of the other players, just like what's the why, what's our purpose, you know. What's the goal of this, rather than just getting out there and doing it? But I wouldn't say I was totally sold on doing it for a living. Just, you know, the coaching lifestyle's hard. It's a lot of weekends, especially when you're in season. That's what you're doing. It doesn't really matter what else in your life is going on. So the lifestyle wasn't always super appealing to me, but then midway through college, I kind of started playing a big role in helping with, like, the Augie camps. I remember after the Augie camps were done, I went up to Jen, and I was like, maybe you should do this coaching thing. Hmm. And she was literally like, yeah, no duh, I've been waiting for you to say that. and then I also coached at Kairos, and especially my last year at Kairos, I had an 18s team. So a lot of girls that were headed to go play at the collegiate level soon and really, really enjoyed the age and the level of competition. And I was like, yeah, I need to give out college coaching a try. With my story, the last about 2 years, I definitely know this is what I'm meant to do for the time being and the foreseeable future.
5: Well, it's almost a storybook ending, not ending, it's a beginning because it's back at Augustana, but just the fact that you found your way back here to, you know, home is all in Minnesota, but home is also where you go to college because it's a different set of, I mean, that's where you grow into a young woman. You know, when you're a kid up through high school, you're a kid that's figuring life out a little bit. Your friends and your life is different where you go to college.
1: For sure, yeah. Definitely shapes a big part of who you are and who you become in a short amount of time.
5: All right, so you start 2 weeks from today.
1: Yep. Just this week with, you know, holiday weekend coming up. It's just kind of a crazy week. And then next week, I'm actually going to help my current assistant at Bemidji transition over to the interim role. Again, just trying to make sure this program is in a good spot moving forward. Obviously, super excited to get going with the Vikings, but just kind of paying my respects here.
5: Sure. What's incredibly unique about all of this, even more than everything we've talked about so far, is the fact that you're going to have some players on this team that were your teammates, right?
1: Yep.
5: What do you think about that?
1: It's been a big topic, especially through the interview process and everything. I do feel like this group of seniors really respected me. Like, during my time there, I was the captain and fifth-year senior with the now current seniors. So I think there's just always been kind of a line of respect there. They're a great group. You could just tell when the team was told on the Zoom call, they're just ecstatic. So that was fun. But when I came to Bemidji, the seniors on the Bemidji team were basically the same age as
5: sure.
1: me.
5: Yep.
1: So no, we didn't play together, but still kind of that balance. And I was able to manage it very quickly, so I'm really not worried about that going forward at Augie. And I think with that comes a little bit of comfortability, too. Like,
5: yep.
1: I think it's great that I already have relationships going into the program, and not everybody will be brand new for me.
5: I was just going to say that. From their perspective, I'm guessing they are incredibly relieved that it's somebody they know and they like and respect. But from your point of view also, it's got to be kind of a relief that, not that you go in comfortable, but everything isn't brand new.
1: Yeah, for sure. I mean, I've already received texts from, I mean, pretty much the whole team, but of course the ones that I did play with, and then even their parents. So that part's, again, I think the transition's going to be relatively smooth, and, you know, the have played with them. We'll set some guidelines and expectations early, and I'm really not too concerned about it going forward.
5: So what do you think of the new floor at the Elmett Center?
1: It's awesome. It's actually two new floors. You have the TerraFlex for volleyball and then just the actual hardwood, too, getting redone. So it's an exciting time for Augustana.
5: Isn't it exciting to know that the Elmett Center is once again going to be, you know, the home court for volleyball and wrestling and basketball and everything, and it's not, you know, going all over the city?
1: Yeah, I mean, it's going to be a great atmosphere, and just the accessibility and convenience of it all being right on campus, it's fun. packed Elliman. It's not much better than that.
5: Yeah. Well, watching high-level volleyball, and the thing is here, another plus for you is your complete knowledge of the conference, because this is not an easy conference to play in. It's the best conference by far in Division II.
1: Absolutely. And that's why I'm still in it. That's another thing. It's my going into third year of coaching, but we're going on year 8 in the NSIC. So, and as a player, I have studied the game and scouted the other teams as well. So, yeah, a lot, but I love the NSIC. And

0: And then just need the weekend to talk to my assistants here at Bemidji, talk to the AD. Met with the Bemidji team last night, and then met with the Augie team right after as well last night.
1: Well, welcome home. I guess I'll say that instead of welcome to Augustana. It's exciting to get you back, and we'll do this again. How's that sound?
0: Great. I'll be happy to be back anytime.
1: All right, Erica. Thanks a bunch, and congrats.
0: Thank you.
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1: And speaking of Arby's, have you seen those commercials when you've been watching the World Cup, or, you know, maybe one of the golf tournaments over the weekend, or the Twins or whatever, for the pecan chicken salad sandwich? 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It sounds cool. 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Stay with us. We'll be back right after this break.
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6: 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The first few months, like in 2010, I don't think are there, but everything else should be. So, including several discussions over the years with my good buddy Doug Wolfgang, who joins us today. Doug, when's the last time somebody thought you were me? Because we've had that happen to us a few times.
7: Well, there's only a couple good-looking guys left in the world, me and you.
6: We'll go with that. We'll go with that. That sounds wonderful. How have you been, by the way?
7: I'm doing good, yep. Yeah, I'm all right.
6: Good, good, good. That's great to hear. How before we start talking about your good friend Doug Clark, from a distance, with all that's happened out at Huset's in recent years under Todd Queering, how exciting is that for you to see that the sport almost went away in this area for a while, and now it's booming?
7: Well, it did go away for a short period of time, almost totally. And he, with his direction and his crew out there, Doug Johnson and all the guys, they have really made it be something special to go see anymore. And that's saying a lot, because nowadays there's, several other things to do compared to when I grew up. Going to the races at Huset's on a Sunday night for a fourth or fifth or sixth grader was like, the Indianapolis 500 to us, because there was nothing else in Sioux Falls to do. There was no baseball. There was no pro basketball. There was, there wasn't anything. And now there's everything, soccer, baseball, football, whatever. They're all here. And yet they're by making the facility so nice and, fan friendly, they're making it a pretty big deal out there again, and I applaud them.
8: Hey, Doug, Neil Graff here. Talk about how good looking you are and the fact that you're feeling pretty good. I used to see you fairly frequently at the Sanford Wellness Center, and I have not seen you there lately. I'm wondering if you're skipping your workouts. I'm holding you accountable. Are you skipping your workouts, or are you just working out somewhere else?
6: Jeez, Neil.
7: No, I am not. I'm working out. I go to Great Life now and have for several years. And I don't know why I did, but we did. And but lately I haven't been going anywhere the last month or so because I got an infection in one of my right foot in February, and they got the infection cleaned up with IV antibiotics in the hospital, but it kind of blew a hole out of my heel, which my feet are all grafted skin in this, and it just won't reproduce. And just 2.5 weeks ago, I had a surgery done on it and got some skin grafted and some stitches on it. And I'm still in a cast up to my knee, but it's going to get better. And so I'll get right back to it again.
6: Well, you're a great life because that's where you should be. Yes, absolutely. You know, I'm a big proponent of great life with my son Nick being involved.
7: With your son being involved, yep.
6: Yeah, I got to do that. I would be anyway, but it's even more so. Okay, after chatting with Rod Pattison on the show on Monday, I told him I had to get to the root of this. It sounds like you and Doug Clark were kind of mischievous as kids growing up. Is that true? And you want to tell me about the story of maybe going on a ride in Daryl Dolly's car, and who was responsible for that?
7: I don't know. I don't remember for sure who was responsible. we grew up in the same neighborhood down where Whittier Field is, where they played football and, you know, stuff for Whittier Junior High. We were right around that field. And so we knew I can't remember not knowing him. I mean, maybe we might have been 4 years old. I don't know. But I know in kindergarten and in grade school at Franklin, we went together. And my parents moved away a couple times, but we always came back to the same edge of town. We always became friends again. So, you know, and we used to hang around. In those days, like I said, for us, we were just hung up on race cars because mostly in that area of town, there were several of them. And there was a place they called Pete's Welding when we were younger, even before Dolly's transmission, which Daryl's the first guy that I ever drove for, Daryl Dolly. But before that, even when we were even younger, 8, 9, 10 years old, we used to hang around Pete's Welding, and that's where in those days they had the number 39 of Harold Petrie was around there a lot, and several other cars got repaired there, and so we were always hanging around race cars. Yep.
6: Obviously, it's pretty cool when you can share a passion for something the way you two guys did. Fair to say you guys were best friends, right?
7: Well, I would consider him my best friend. He's one of the guys that I call on the phone or I see. In fact, the day before he died, we hadn't seen each other for a couple of months because you get older and you got families and different things. But he came over to the house that day, the day before he died, and wanted something signed for a fan down by Knoxville, Iowa, because he goes down there yet and helps his son flag. And he wanted something signed, and he was in here. We talked for 45 minutes, just about old times, and he got a kick out. My two of my youngest grandsons were here. They're 4 and 4 and 9, and they look like my son Robbie, and he kept kidding them the little Robbie, calling them little Robbie, and they got a big kick out of that. So, we just are buddies. It don't matter if we don't see each other every single day, but we were buddies forever.
6: Well, that's what best friends are for. You can go a long time without seeing each other, and you just pick right up where you left off, right?
7: Yeah. Yep.
8: Hey, Doug, you might recall I'm an East Sider also. I went to Whittier and I went to Bancroft. You went to Franklin, but I knew you were an East Sider. I did not know Doug Clark was an East Sider over there by Whittier. Where did you guys live from? You remember Swiden's, little grocery store there across from the baseball diamond? Where did you guys live from there?
7: Doug Clark, I live kitty cornered, from the baseball diamond over to, the corner of French Avenue. We lived over there, and Doug lived, he was the next house to the east from Swiden. That's where he grew up. His brothers and sisters grew up there, right next to Sliden's. Yeah.
8: Okay. Yeah, that was quite an active area down there, obviously, with all the Whittier activities. And where I had teener baseball practice. I spent a lot of time down there. Occasionally, I'll just drive by there.
7: And reminisce
8: about, you know, Sliden was always there. He was in his wheelchair, but he was always so interested in athletics and what was going on across the street at the Whittier field there. A lot of good memories.
7: Sliden, before he died, he would brag to the kids how great I was a race car driver. He taught me everything, which he didn't know nothing about racing, but he knew everything there was to know about baseball and sports.
8: Ironically, that's funny you say that, because as I had some success in college at Wisconsin and then the NFL, and occasionally when I was in that neighborhood, I'd stop and see him, and he'd joke about the same thing. He said, look what I made you. I taught you how to throw that football and how to be a good football player.
7: Yeah.
8: That's funny.
7: Oh, yeah, he knew who you were. He was proud of you.
8: Yeah.
7: He was. That was fun. I definitely remember you, especially like you were a year or two older than me, and I can remember a few, basketball pickup games that after practice or something at Whittier, and I can remember not being able to hold a candle, and I'm thinking, oh, my God, these guys are so good. But when I said guys, I mostly meant you.
8: The good old days.
7: Yeah.
6: Doug Wolfgang is our guest. Doug, what made Doug Clark so good at what he did? Because there's no question, he's the best flagman in the history of sprint car racing.
7: Well, he might even be more than just sprint car racing, because he did a lot of special events, and he became pretty much famous for what he did all across, even through IndyCar and NASCAR. And they all knew who he was, whoever they were, the officials, the other competitors and stuff. I think what made him good was he just, for whatever the reason was, he picked out auto racing, and that was his passion. And he lived it day and night, 24/7, 365. And that's the way it was with him. He was all right with other sports, but they didn't compare to the auto racing part of it. And sprint cars were the major part, because that's what they run around here, and that's what he became involved in. But he knew a lot about other racing too, so.
6: How cool is it that both of you two are in the South Dakota Sports Hall of Fame? Because I know you're in other Hall of Fames too, and so is he. But the South Dakota Sports Hall of Fame encompasses the Neil Graffs and the people like that, and all different sports, and you guys together representing the sport you love. That's pretty cool.
7: It's cool to us, or to me now, but it was cool to Doug too, because everybody else in the South Dakota Hall of Fame, Sports Hall of Fame, is not auto racing. They're stick and ball or other sports. And so we were the only ones that I know of that are in there from auto racing. And that, I'm very proud of that. And I know he was especially proud of that. But I am too. I know when I went to different things where people would want, banquets or whatever, where people would want me to talk or whatever, one of the things I always bring up, and the first thing I always bring up is I am a member of the South Dakota Sports Hall of Fame. I'm very proud of that. I'm very proud of being from Sioux Falls, and I know Doug was too.
6: For sure. Absolutely. You are the only two that are from auto racing in the South Dakota Sports Hall of Fame. To my knowledge, you are the only two, and I'm really proud of you both, because you're my friends. And the thing about Doug Clark, he made everyone feel like they were his friend.
7: Well, he was a little bit better at talking and making people feel comfortable around him than I was, but with him, I'm all right. We're just friends, and BSers and what have you, but I couldn't talk around a lot of people and in a crowd as good as he did. Even last fall, we went together to Norfolk, Nebraska, to what they call the North Central Auto Racing Hall of Fame in Norfolk, Nebraska. It's kind of a nice little deal, and they wanted me to go down there and speak at their banquet because everybody knows who I am and all that. Well, I took Doug with me because I didn't know if I could get up in front and talk. Even though I didn't have to talk much, they were going to interview me, and it's way easier for me to do an interview than it is just to get up and speak. Unless he would have been there, or somebody that I know personally would have been there, I would have had a hard time. So me and Doug went down there together, and we had a great time.
6: What are you going to miss the most? What do you miss the most? I mean, it's not even been a week yet, and I just, the outpouring of memories and stories is pretty incredible, but not many of those people knew Doug the way you did.
7: Well, the biggest thing I'm going to miss is calling him on the phone and calling him Dougie. And then when we get done talking, I always say, yeah, you know who loves you, don't you, Dougie? Oh, shut up. <You know? laughs> and his laugh.
6: Yep. Right.
7: <You know? laughs> So I'm going to miss him a lot. I mean, you know, when you're 73 years old, there's, you know, you get to a point in your life by this time, you know, everybody you know is either dead and gone already, or they've been married and divorced two times and you don't know their spouses, and you know, things change in 70 years of your life. Things change. Well, I was lucky to have one or two people, Doug being one of them, that not much has changed. We're still friends. We still talk. We don't hang out every day, but we still talk. If there's some news going on that Doug knows, I thinks that I should know, he calls me right away, and this and that, you know, different things. And I'm going to miss him a lot. I already miss him. I felt terrible when his son called me to tell me. I didn't know what to do, you know, because it was just weird. I hadn't seen him. We'd talked on the phone several times, but I really hadn't sat down and talked to him for a couple of months or whatever it was until the day before. And here he was, gone the next day, not even 24 hours later. So it made me sick.
6: Should also make you feel really blessed that you guys had that 45 minutes together.
7: It does.
6: The day before.
7: It almost made me feel like there was a higher power involved there. I don't, you know, whether it was God or whatever it was, I don't know, because like I said, we hadn't even seen each other for a couple, well, I don't know, two couple months, 3 months, I don't know what it was. And then all of a sudden, bingo, he's gone the next day after we sat down and talked for 45 minutes, you know, just had a great conversation. And to be truthful with you, I knew that he didn't feel good, but I was thinking it was going to, and he was thinking the same, as soon as the doctors got, you know, would totally decide what was going to happen, he was going to go in and get worked on and get it handled. It was going to take a minute, but it was going to get handled. And then I don't know what happened, but he must have died instantly, and I'm happy for that, because there's nothing worse than suffering for a year or two with you know, what, at cancer or whatever you suffer with. It's just terrible.
6: Yeah, and isn't it also ironic that he was in his driveway getting ready to leave for Knoxville?
7: Yeah, it is. It's amazing. Yeah. Well, so, that just goes to show you, that was his life. He loved it, you know.
6: That's what I was just going to say. He did. Yeah. He is one of the few people I know that can say they lived their passion, and they made a career out of their passion, basically.
7: Oh yeah, and till the day he died, he made a career out of it. Good for him. I mean, I did pretty good, but I couldn't do it till the day I died. I'm still alive yet. I've been done racing for several years now, but you know, so I couldn't say that, and he can.
6: Yeah.
7: So good for him.
6: Well, Doug, thanks for your time as always, friend. We used to play racquetball. Are you into pickleball at all now?
7: You know, I am not. It amazingly, I loved racquetball, and I was actually really good at it. And I started out being semi, you know, not too good at pickleball. But the truth is, when I got burned, I just got, you know, I got both my Achilles tendons got severed, and I got the big toe and the ball of my feet and the neck and the ball of my right foot, the big toe and the next toe are gone. And my balance is not too slick for moving around cutting, you know how you have to.
6: Yep.
7: And I've had both knees replaced. I got both of them burnt so bad that at the time I got burned, they were more interested in saving my life than they were doing reconstructive surgery. Well, after 20 some years, I had them both replaced, and I can sleep at night, but trust me, I don't dunk basketballs. You know, I'm not too slick anymore.
6: Gotcha. Well, you've lived a wonderful life, friend, and thank you for sharing your thoughts on your great friend, Doug Clark, who is missed by so many. And, we will talk again soon. And if anyone confuses us as twins, I'm sorry.
7: I'm not, because you're more famous than me, and at least somebody remembers me.
6: Oh, Doug Wolfgang.
7: If I'm you.
6: Oh, stop it. Thanks for your time today.
7: Thanks for having me.
6: Absolutely. Yeah.
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6: And welcome back to the final segment here of the show. I'm Mark Ovenden with Neil Graf. Good to have you here with us. You know, it's funny because I think of Doug Wolfgang as one of the Mount Rushmore of athletes that have ever come out of South Dakota, not just Sioux Falls, but South Dakota.
8: Oh, absolutely. And I think when you mentioned he and Doug Clark are the only race car drivers in the Hall of Fame, those guys are athletes. You know, maybe not in the same vein as a football player or basketball player, but they are athletes. And you have to be a good athlete to be a success in the area of race car driving. So they're very deserving. And as Doug said, quite an honor to be elected to the South Dakota Hall of Fame. So kudos to him.
6: Yep, for sure. And just a great guy. He's been a good friend for many, many years. And I appreciate him taking the time to be on the show today to talk about his best buddy, Doug Clark, who passed away last Friday at the age of 73. You don't necessarily have that many super close friends in your life, and it's very clear their friendship was to be cherished. So yeah. Very lucky to both of them. Okay, so you're going to get some nap time in before the soccer game?
8: Well, I probably won't before the soccer game. I may just have a glass of wine and see if that'll pep me up a little bit and get me through till 9:30 anyway. I'm still a little tired from my road trip, so but I'm going to fight to stay awake to see the whole soccer game.
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25: The Lakers are trading center DeAndre Ayton to the Washington Wizards for Jaden Hardy and two first-round picks. The Lakers had acquired a new center in Walker Kessler on Wednesday. Meanwhile, Washington adds Ayton to a rotation with Alex Saar and Anthony Davis. Boston Celtics are signing Nemias Queta to a fully guaranteed four-year, $56 million extension. FIFA has upheld the red card suspension on U.S. forward Falarin Balogun, meaning he will not be eligible to play against Belgium in the round of 16 on Monday, but he will not have games added to the suspension, meaning he will be able to return should the U.S. advance to the quarterfinals. At the World Cup, Egypt struck first. Iman Ashour got the Pharaohs on the board against Australia, currently 1-0 at the half. And Novak Djokovic won his second round matchup at Wimbledon. This makes his 105th men's singles win at the All England Club, tying Roger Federer's record. I'm Chris Perfett.
26: You want winners? He went 0 for 14 picking bowl games.
27: God bless football.
26: You want hot takes? He said Patrick Mahomes would be a disaster.
27: Really?
26: You want baseball news? He doesn't even know who Kyle Tucker is.
27: Oh, okay.
26: In his personal record book, Kevin Durant hasn't won a ring yet.
27: I'm just telling you that's what he's doing.
26: You're listening to the man who made falling upwards an art form.
27: It's crazy.
26: This is Stu Gotts and Company live. And sitting in for Stu Gotts and Company, it's Dan Beyer and Monsi Bolaños.
6: You made it to the end of the week. You made it to the holiday weekend.
28: Woo!
6: And tomorrow we say, happy birthday, America.
28: Happy birthday.
6: How old are you? How old are you?
28: Don't look a day How over 99.
6: How old are you? How old are you? 250. All right, there it is for the
28: Woo!
6: U.S. Hey, America. How does it feel on your last day of 249? How does it feel? You ever do that one? How does it feel on your last day of prior to the year? I'm going to be 50 in January. So on that January 15th day, it'll be like, how do you feel your last day of your 40s?
28: You can say your son is 249 months.
6: Good.
28: I feel like there's parents who still do that.
6: Sure.
28: And then you have to do the math. And you're like, wait, what is that? So you could definitely use that.
6: I wanted to do the quick math, but I've showed how stupid I am in Americanopolis 250 over these last couple of days. So I don't even want to put the math portion of this at risk. We'll just keep it at that. Welcome in. She is Monty Bolaños. I'm Dan Beyer. Our company today, Chris Perfett, you heard at the news desk, who is locked in on Egypt and Australia.
28: Mm-hmm.
6: As is Jason Stewart for some purchasing some interest as well with the Egyptians.
29: By the way, you know, I'm a big fan of like small talk tactics. I make fun of small talk tactics all the time. And a big one around birthdays is this one of my favorites. I wonder if there's another country in the world right now that's looking at us saying, you know what? You don't look a year over 240.
6: Yeah. Right? You're looking good, America.
28: You're looking good. look better.
5: I haven't been captivated by the tourists who have come to the United States or the soccer fans on how they've loved America.
28: Okay.
5: And then I saw one of a guy who went to a Golden Corral buffet. And then that one got me, like that one reeled me in. He was so shocked. And he said, and then they give you a drink, like a cup to go. So it's unlimited refills and a cup to go, which a lot of establishments do.
28: But yeah.
5: That's the one that reeled me in.
7: We are hungry. We are hungry for more.
5: And you heard him this morning and you'll hear him this afternoon. Iowa Sam is here on a Friday as well.
28: Iowa Sam.
8: We made it, folks.
5: You can only stay here for 2 hours.
8: Yeah,
5: that's
8: I don't know
5: it.
8: Why.
5: I'm done. You're done.
8: And then Alex Teicher comes in and he'll do a dang fine job.
5: Well, we've had fun this week. Monty and I filling in for Covino and Rich. And today we are on 4 hours here on Fox Sports Radio in for Stu Gotts and company. And we'll be in for CNR who are doing a Dan Patrick hat trick. It was earlier in the week, Monty, where you and I had a discussion that ended up going on social media. And I'll just say this. When you can't attack the message, you attack the messenger.
28: Mm-hmm.
5: So I get the tweets, but when we're talking about the lying that's going on in the NBA, it isn't just LeBron James.
28: Yeah.
5: And Rich Paul and Clutch Sports. It's everywhere. It's the Lakers. It's everywhere. But in another instance of LeBron and his people talking about what is his future, they are now talking so much that they're getting caught in their own lies. I'm not calling them liars. Let's be real. Let's tell the truth. It's not that hard to decipher. And you're about to hear in a little bit another instance where LeBron and Rich Paul get caught in their words.
28: Also, it's okay to call them liars.
5: It just feels harsh.
28: It's fine.
5: It feels really harsh to sit there and say, because if I were to call you a liar, I would be like, you're a liar. You're a liar.
28: And then I'd be like, what did I lie about?
5: I would, if it was joking, they'd be like, come on, you know, come on. But if I was really in a fight and I really wanted to say something, I'd say, you're a liar. You lie. You lie. That's what you are. And that's not what I'm doing with LeBron. But it's just a lot of it comes with the territory.
28: Of course.
5: And do I need to set up again what I said a year ago? I feel like I'm just taking victory lap after victory lap. And I don't want to do it, but I do want to reset it for the audience.
28: Of course.
5: Jason Stewart, I'll let you.
29: No, it's like an old radio mentor once told me, my man, there are new listeners every other minute. You gotta never hesitate to reset your take.
5: So I know that.
29: My man, there are new listeners every minute.
5: If Sam, I know he's sending a text message from his computer right now, but if you.
8: What? No, I was retweeting you, Dan. With a picture of fireworks.
5: That's an inside joke because Sam's phone is so old, he has to send the messages from the computer.
28: Right.
8: I'm running out of storage too. So it's like, you cannot use this app because you have no more storage on your phone.
28: You need a new phone.
8: I know. There's like a light bar on it. I can barely use
29: it. It's an awful phone.
8: Yeah, it's pretty beat up.
5: Do you have my comments from a year ago that we played earlier in the week readily available to you? Because I just wanted to set the scene, Monty. And again, it's not to take a victory lap.
28: Yes, it is, especially since you've been losing to Isaac Thornton. You need a victory.
5: Bad. He reeled off four in a row on me yesterday.
28: Yeah.
5: J. Edgar Hoover, I had no chance. No chance whatsoever. But it was, again, on Fox Sports Sundays a year ago when we found out the news that LeBron James was opting into his contract with the Lakers. This is what I said, June 29th of 2025. This is what I had to say. I paused for effect, like at first, and then this is what I had to say. Well, he's going to let everybody know about it. And the point is LeBron's going to want a farewell tour as well, Mike.
9: Yeah.
5: And you know darn well he's going to let everybody know about it. And it's going to be a year of celebrating LeBron. Like, this is your last chance. I don't necessarily blame him. I would love that as well if I was, you know, put as 100%. Much into the league that I could. So if there's anybody that deserves it, it's probably him. But this just didn't sound like a farewell for LeBron. And I think at some point that's what he's going to want. But this statement sure sounded like it's a farewell to the Lakers after this season. It wasn't even a LeBron is excited for the 25-26 season.
9: Running it back with Luka.
5: Yeah, trying to bring a title back to LA and win number 18. No, it was none of that. He knows they're building for the future. He understands that He values a realistic chance. Thanks to the last 8 years, it's been great. That's the statement. So to me, LeBron, Rich Paul, and keep it going. I'm sorry. That's all right. You know, I just wanted to hear myself talk for a minute, me and Mike Harmon a year ago. The point that came up, which I later said, is LeBron is likely headed to a couple of different destinations outside of LA. And New York is one of them, and Cleveland is another one of them. And Monsi, while I know you're sick of me saying that I was right on this one, when Rich Paul comes out and says what he says to Max Kellerman on a recent podcast, this is the lying that we are talking about. Here's LeBron's agent.
9: If the Knicks hadn't won, there would be no board.
10: He'd be going to the Knicks.
9: He'd be going to the Knicks.
5: Simple as that. That's what Rich Paul said to Max Kellerman. So you know what wasn't a part of that equation? Happiness. Which is what we were told earlier this week, that LeBron is searching for happiness in 12 to 14 teams in the NBA. Well, if he would have just gone to the Knicks, because that's if they wouldn't have won it, is that where he's most happy? Or is that just where he wanted to go? And to me, it's not about happiness, because if you're trying to find your happiness through 12 or 14 teams, you wouldn't have wanted to go to the Knicks if they didn't win at all.
28: Mm-hmm.
5: And that contradicts what everything that we're hearing. So if we're taking shots at LeBron, it's only because they're talking out of both sides of their mouth. And this isn't rocket science. There's only four or five teams that LeBron could play for, and two and three of those really aren't realistic. So it's really down to like one or two teams that LeBron's likely going to play for. And that has been the case for the entire year in looking ahead to next season. And so that's why anything they say of all these teams that are interested, I'm even looking at a headline right now that says the 76ers are interested in LeBron James. There's no reason for LeBron to go to Philadelphia. Absolutely none. Even with the acquisition of Jaylen Brown, it would do nothing for LeBron. That's not realistic news. And that's why when we say, just tell us the truth, that's all we're asking for.
28: Okay. Mira. You were right a year ago in saying that he maybe wasn't going to be a Laker, I guess. I'm trying to meet you halfway, because I think that what happened in between is not what you think. I think we've landed here to make you right, but you weren't actually right a year ago. Like, we've landed here and now you're right, but I don't think that's actually what went down. There's a lot of things that you're saying where I agree with you that no, LeBron cannot go to the 76ers. No, LeBron cannot go to many places. Is he going to be a journeyman? Is that what we're going to label him as if he doesn't go back to Cleveland or Miami? Like, anywhere he goes besides those two, he just can't do it. I will give you credit. I think it was you and I. Right before the postseason of the NBA ended, you did say the loser between the Cavs and the Knicks will get LeBron. You did say that not long ago. But a year ago, I don't think you were right at the time. I think you ended up being right. And the reason it feels like they're talking out of both sides of their mouth is because I think the plan was for LeBron to always be a Laker. Even after he opted into his final year, even after they got Luka, the way the final season ended with the Lakers, with him being so available and leading the Lakers past their first round series in the playoffs, I think the plan was to be a Laker. And so now everything that they are saying, specifically Rich Paul, it does seem like it's a bunch of lies, because they're figuring it out as they go. They didn't think they were going to be in this position, because LeBron James thinks that everyone wants him. As you've said, it's all about ego and he wants to feel wanted. I don't know when LeBron swallowed the pill that he wasn't going to be a Laker. Whenever that was. There are lies coming, but these lies came because they're figuring it out as they go.
5: Why would you think LeBron would want to be a Laker when he only did all of that because Luka didn't play?
28: Because LeBron thinks that he is a Laker. Like, LeBron wants to be accepted, as you said. So I don't think LeBron's plan was to not retire as a Laker.
5: I think that he knew he was never going to be accepted. And if you hear if you hear the comments that people have made now that he has left, people are happy that he's gone, it's the reason why he wanted to leave. He knew that winning those people over was a losing battle. So he's going to go out on his own terms and be a good player, good soldier, be in line with the team. And then when he leaves, saying, hey, I hope I made a few people proud. Like, that's his way of saying nobody's really fully accepted me, but I hope I made a few of you happy. He had no intention of playing second fiddle to Luka Doncic.
28: You're portraying LeBron James to be logical, and I don't think he is. I think LeBron James has been in the situation where it's like he does not understand what it's like to be told no, or what it's like to be told, like, you know what? We're okay without you. What you're presenting is a logical person, and I don't think LeBron has ever been logical because of the stardom that he has had for so long in this business. And so I'm telling you, like, I think, like, maybe people were saying this to him, but to him, he was like, you're crazy. I'm LeBron James. This just happened. And I really do think I'm putting it when the Lakers officially extended Austin Reaves and gave him that contract. I feel like that was the beginning of LeBron swallowing the pill. And I agree that there's a lot of lies being told. Is it happiness? Is it money? Is it a championship? What is it that you're going for? Because all of those would lead you to different teams. Do you just want to say goodbye to the sport in a way where, like, you are happy? Then you probably go back to Cleveland. That makes the most sense. It's competitive and you get to go home. Are you trying to play with Steph Curry because you want to play with another GOAT and it's your buddy and you want to go to the Warriors? That's also different. If you're trying to compete, I don't know what team takes you to compete. It makes all of this just, to me, sounds like they are figuring it out as they go. And Rich Paul doesn't know how to keep his mouth shut, because it's not even LeBron that's saying this. It's Rich Paul.
5: I think he's the most logical player in the NBA.
28: I don't.
5: And the reason is because it's why you could see it from a year ago. This path of, he's not going to just go to a random team. That's why the 12 to 14 teams were out of it. There were 3 to 4, but there's just a lot. Even for Rich Paul to say what he said about the Knicks, in a way, is also saying, well, see, he was never going to go back to the Lakers. Like, that was out of the picture. Like, once the Knicks won, like, that was not going to be an option.
28: How is that not saving face, though? As something you've said, like, this is all about saving face. So him, what he's saying now about the Lakers, isn't that him saving face? Like, no, like, he would have gone to the Knicks. No, you don't know that. I know. And I give you much credit because you really did say that. Loser between the Cavs and the Knicks will get LeBron.
5: Because it fits the story. That's what makes it so logical.
28: Right. But LeBron being logical, it's not. No, he wants to be loved and liked and accepted. Like, if he would have been logical, I feel like he would have handled the last season, which I said sitting here 2 days ago with you, that if he knew he was not going to be a Laker, we would have heard about that throughout the season, because he would have wanted people to know, this is the last time I'm wearing the purple and gold. He's so about himself. He would have wanted people to know, this is the last time you're going to see me wearing purple and gold. Come watch me play one more time.
5: Do you remember how he went out in Miami? Like, do you remember, like, how that ended, like, after the 4 years when they lost to the Spurs in the finals? Basically, it was LeBron James and everybody else. Like, it was Dwayne Wade and Chris Bosh and the heels that they were. LeBron was carrying that team. And so he leaves Miami on a high note, because it's truly when he was at the top of his game throughout his career. But just, he couldn't beat the San Antonio Spurs. He couldn't do it by himself. He gets the cramps, and LeBron, I felt, was peak LeBron at the end of that Heat run, and then early on with the Cavaliers. When he left the Cavaliers to go to the Lakers, again, the announcement was made for him to go to the Lakers on just a statement. But when he left in that NBA Finals, I think both he and Cleveland were ready to leave each other. And so that was kind of on good terms. I think that the backlash that he got from the decision, I think still plays into the part. I don't think he wanted to be hate. I didn't think he wanted to be reckless. I think that if he would have tried to stir everything up with the Lakers, with it being Luka's team, that would have looked poorly on him. And he just wants to be loved. And him stirring up the pot, which is something we talked about earlier, behind the scenes saying, I want out or I want a different team, is just not, doesn't fit him. And I think Luka's injury allowed LeBron to be like, okay, good. Now maybe I can get some love from the Lakers if I turn it on at this stretch run without their star player, and I can leave on a high note. That's what I think happened, and I think that's what worked out for him. But I don't think it would be in his best interest to try to change things or to become a nuisance to the Lakers. I mean, he was at some point in making comments earlier in the season, but to want to leave on a good note, I think that's what he likes. He doesn't want to leave a bad taste in people's mouth because he wants to be liked. And that's why I think that he never wanted to go back to the Lakers. And now, like, if you were to go to the Sixers, if you were to go to the Knicks when they won it.
28: Let's go to Boston.
5: None of that would work out. That's why there's only like two places that he can, I think now three places he can now really go, Cleveland, Miami, and Golden State. And Cleveland's the best option. I don't think that Golden State gives you as much, many miles, and the Heat are still a ways away, even with LeBron and Giannis and Bam.
28: I think the decision, once the decision happened with LeBron and how much he's moved, I feel like everywhere he goes, he leaves a bad taste in a lot of people's mouths. I just think it just happens with him. He's just been around for so long. But if you truly felt, if you truly feel like LeBron wanted to leave on a high note with the Lakers and after helping the Lakers in a situation where their star went down and their other player, their other star also went down, eventually came back, Austin Reeves, you don't think when it was all said and done at that point, LeBron would have said something like, I'm glad that I was able to give the Lakers a series win. You know, it's good to leave like this. You don't think something like that he would have said? Because then at that point, everybody would have been like, LeBron's leaving. Oh my gosh, he's leaving the Lakers. What? And he likes that. That's his style. He wants us, as we said, he wants a farewell tour. He wants people to talk about him. I think he would have said something at that moment if you're saying he wanted to leave on a high note with the Lakers, and he did that by winning the series when their stars went down. Like, I think he would have leaned into that, and he didn't. He was saying that.
5: Jason Stewart's our executive producer.
29: No, I was just shaking my head during that.
28: Yeah, I saw you shaking your head.
29: I don't think he could do that, and I respect the take, but I don't think he could have done that because it would have just taken all the oxygen out of the room. Everyone would have kept asking him about the next step in the middle of the season, and he would have been the disruptor. I think him playing it the way he did, him winning that first series, got him a lot of like great faith. People started loving LeBron again after winning that first series before he threw Luka under the bus the next day. But like, I don't know if he says that, anything like that in the middle of the season, referring to this is my last season, I think he would have been looked at as a disruptor. And I think to Dan's point, that's the last thing he wants to be known
28: as. All he is a disruptor though. Everything.
29: He doesn't want to.
5: There's no blood on his hands. There's zero blood. Jeannie Buss, the article that came out, I don't know if it was in the winter about how they had a falling out. Maybe it was in the spring. And then LeBron announces that Rich Paul says he's not going back to the Lakers. All of a sudden there's a Jeannie Buss statement. LeBron is quote, tweeting that statement. Mm-hmm. Yeah. Like playing all good when by the accounts that we had heard previously is that they weren't on good terms with each other. That's all window dressing. That's all to make everything look fancy. And that's again, goes along with the lying portion of it, the cover up, but this is just playing out. And that's why I felt like you could see it from a mile away or a year ago. This is all the steps and it's leading us to the same point, which I think again will ultimately be Cleveland, but there aren't 12 to 14 teams and it's not about happiness because Rich Paul says if LeBron, he would have gone to the Knicks if they didn't win an NBA title. Well, then he had his mind made up, or is he saying that his happiness would have been in New York? I don't buy that for a second. It's all, what does that call it? It's all a ruse. It's all a ruse. Is that the phrase? But we'll see. I said, Monty, yesterday when you were, dealing with the crazy nutty people at Dodger Stadium that I picked Wednesday of next week, July 8th is the day he makes the announcement.
28: Okay.
5: Because that's the day that there are no World Cup matches. Mm. You can't do it on the weekend. Jason thought maybe yesterday was going to be the day to try to beat the 4th of July and to beat America's birthday. But I think just wait till mid next week after the U.S. has played against Belgium. There's no World Cup matches on Wednesday. That if something goes down on Wednesday, this is all going to be part of the plan.
28: For having a plan a year ago, this plan's not going very well. I feel like we would have already known the details.
5: I think it's going right according to plan. This is all
28: the lies. This is all what they wanted. Say all the wrong things, and that can show them we had a plan a year ago.
5: Hey, Rich Paul has already contradicted himself.
28: Yeah.
5: She's Monty Bolaños. I'm Dan Beyer. It is Covino and Rich. Excuse me. It is Stu Gotts and Company live. We were in for Covino and Rich all week long, so you'll have to forgive me. It is Stu Gotts and Company live here on Fox Sports Radio. 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So we'll talk a lot more about what's happening in NBA free agency, even outside of the LeBron circle, the Jaylen Brown trade, obviously the Giannis deal, and so much more. But coming up next, One mega superstar has been quiet for a while, but they have finally spoken. You'll hear it. She's Monty. I'm Dan. It's Stu Gotts and Company live here on Fox Sports Radio.
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7: 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At the World Cup, round of 32 action, the end of regulation in Texas, Australia and Egypt tied 1-1. The equalizer in this match, an Egypt own goal in the 56th minute. Neither side has ever won a knockout round game, Australia making its third knockout round appearance, Egypt its first. The winner of this match gets the winner of our next match in the round of 16. 6 p.m. Eastern tonight in Miami, it's Argentina, the reigning World Cup champions, versus Cape Verde. Argentina won all three group stage games. Cape Verde earned draws in all three. Tonight, 9:30 p.m. Eastern in Kansas City, Colombia versus Ghana for the right to meet Switzerland in the round of 16. I'm Phil Constantino, Westwood One Sports.
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2: Temperatures are going to be seasonable for this afternoon as highs get near 86 degrees with south winds at 10 to 20 miles per hour. Our skies will be partly cloudy, but by this evening and tonight, the chance for rain and thunderstorms is going to increase. Our low is expected to be near 66. From the Kelloland Live Doppler HD Storm Center, I'm meteorologist Jalen Borison.
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7: Stu Gotson Company live here on Fox Sports Radio. You'll get a World Cup update in a matter of seconds as Chris Perfett is at the news desk. I'm not Stu Gotson, neither is Monty Bolaños. I'm Dan Beyer. We are in for Stu Gotson Company, and our company is Chris, Jason Stewart, and I with Sam hanging out for the next 90 minutes or so. And in fact, in 30 minutes, we're going to have a guest, full hour, recapping the NBA offseason with our good buddy Mark Medina. Talking about this, that, and everything when it comes
8: We're going to ask him about LeBron, and he's going to tell you that I'm right and you're wrong. And this is going to be loss number three after Isaac Lohenkron.
7: I had a rough day in trivia the last couple of days, and so it is a difficult bounce back to me. But I do believe that I am correct, and I feel that the steps that we have seen from Clutch Sports and LeBron James have proved that my spidey senses have been on point.
8: Can't wait to talk to Mark Medina about it.
7: Well, I'm sure.
8: He's going to be the judge.
7: Because when Monty and I get together, everyone sides with me. Or that never happens. Again, when we send out a pre-show tweet, can't wait to listen, Monty. It's Friday. Love Monty.
8: Yeah.
7: Some guy even wrote, you have a Merrill Blue Jay working with you, Monty. That is true. That is correct. That would be me.
8: Mm.
7: Chris Perfett was a Demon Deacon at one point. Then he was a USC Trojan. Now he's star-studded anchor and Mr. Soccer here at Fox Sports Radio, giving us the latest of what's going on at the World Cup and so much more. What's going on, Chris?
9: Well, at Dallas Stadium at the World Cup, we do have some drama. Australia has equalized, is currently in the 70th minute. 1-1 Australia and Egypt. The equalizing goal will go into the books as an own goal in the 55th minute, but the play does wipe out Imam Ashour's 13th minute goal for the Pharaohs. So we've got a brand new ball game with about, I would say, 25 minutes in regulation plus stoppage time here. Obviously, might be more, but we'll see. Meanwhile, FIFA has upheld this red card suspension on U.S. forward Falar Mbalaga. Not that they would take it away, but they did rule that no games will be added to his suspension. So that means if the U.S. does get past Belgium on Monday, he will be eligible to play in the quarterfinals. There was a scenario where they could have added more games if they felt it appropriate.
7: If they would have done that.
8: Oh, it would have been
7: that would have been twisting the knife.
9: Just really jamming it in there, yeah.
7: Eight games.
8: 8 games. It rolls into the next World Cup.
9: Yeah. And the Gold Cup for that matter. Banned for 4 years. In the NBA, the Lakers are trading center DeAndre Ayton to the Washington Wizards. They will be getting back Jaden Hardy and 2 first-round picks. The Lakers had acquired Walker Kessler on Wednesday. Washington now has a center rotation with Alex Saar, Anthony Davis, and Ayton. The Boston Celtics are signing center Nemias Keta to a fully guaranteed 4-year, $56 million extension. And the Houston Rockets are trading Dorian Finney-Smith and 3 second-round picks to the Charlotte Hornets. At Wimbledon, Novak Djokovic won his third-round matchup against Arthur Rinderneck. This makes his 105th men's singles win at the All England Club, tying Roger Federer's record. Naomi Osaka won her third-round matchup. Coco Gauff defeats Claire Liu in 3 sets. Back to Monsey and Dan.
7: Monsey and Dan is just Dan fine. So it's absolutely okay. I don't need to be first. Trust me. I just want to be recognized. I feel like I'm ignored by these people, except the one who said the Merle Blue Jay.
8: Not at all. Can't do this without you. Dave McMiniman did tweet 16 minutes ago, who covers the Lakers, that after examining 10 potential spots for LeBron on a whiteboard on his podcast Friday, Rich Paul told ESPN that 27 teams have inquired. Every day things change. This is the first time that LeBron James is making a decision pressure-free.
7: Oh, jeez. 27 teams. Well, the Lakers would be 28 because he told them he's not going back to them. So the two other teams would be probably the Bucks because they're – and who else?
8: Does this not tell you that the plan was not to be a Laker and they're figuring it out as they go?
7: I think your theory is so whack.
8: You're whack!
7: That it just – it doesn't make sense if you followed LeBron throughout his career. LeBron has never played second fiddle to anybody.
8: Right. But
7: so he's
8: going to
7: do it. So he's going to do it with Luka Doncic and Austin Reeves?
8: I mean, I would hope he realizes that he doesn't have a pep in his step the way a guy that's 10 years younger than him.
7: You could be the hero that comes back home to Cleveland, or the guy who was going to bring the Knicks their first NBA championship in 54 years if they didn't win it this year.
8: But we all know LeBron is not the number one on any team anymore. Like, that was never going to be any team. LeBron's not the number one on any team anymore.
7: All right. Mark Medina's going to have the last word on this, which I'm sure he will side with you. I am given, and it has nothing to do with Mark Medina's journalistic integrity, but it's just how the way things go with me.
8: Whack. You're whack.
7: That didn't mean to be an awkward pause. I was just trying to figure out a way to transition to Caitlin Clark. Let's just hear from her since it's the first time she talked in a while.
4: I'm sure you guys have a lot of questions, and obviously I haven't been available for like a week or so. So the league's just got to do better protecting our players in that regard. I don't really think that it was up for debate. Obviously, it wasn't called in real time. You go back and watch the clip. I think it's pretty straightforward. It's kind of been a discussion for like 3 years now, and I think we really need to do a better job protecting the people in this league. It frustrates me that it takes away so much from the product that's being put on the floor. And we've done so much to grow the game over the course of the last 3 years. And it's just like we keep kicking ourselves when we're down. And that stinks. Like, we've done so much work. This is the 30th year of the WNBA. We're in a great spot. You know, the talent level is as high as it's ever been. Viewership is as high as it's ever been. Every arena selling out. That's not just for us. That's for teams across the league. And we can't, you know, just beat on each other and put each other down. And, you know, we just have to continue to find ways to uplift. And then everybody just get better at the same time. Like I said, my points about the refs and the league overall, like, we have to improve. Like, league office, you got to do better. Have to find ways to do better.
7: All right. You have a look on your face. I'm just going to say, you can't say everybody needs to do better and then specifically say league office needs to do better. They named the league about 3 times, and I just don't think it's a league problem. I think I'm getting so tired of talking about this because it's the same argument over and over. I'm not saying that the league has got it right.
8: They don't.
7: At some point, like, the players also have to take some sort of change. And Caitlin Clark saying it's a league problem is also saying that this isn't an Alyssa Thomas or any other WNBA player problem. And I think that everybody bears responsibility, including Caitlin Clark in a little bit of this. And I know people are shocked to hear that, but like, everybody's got to be better.
8: I'm with you. I'm so tired of this. And my look is just kind of like, I'm really disappointed in the entire WNBA in the last couple of years. And I feel like what you're saying is like, even though the office, the league, whatever, the officials, whoever's running it, they are 100%, I think, deserve most of the blame in the pie chart, if I'm being completely honest. But I agree that it also goes to the players. And I think the big difference here that I see with the WNBA or the NBA or other, like, baseball, whatever, is I feel like the players at least respect the sport. And it seems like the WNBA players don't respect the game. That's where I'm at now. Because it seems like all of the WNBA is holding on to grudges. And listen, I hold on to grudges. I'm petty. We are petty. I feel like with dudes, it's like, if you piss each other off, you guys are going to fight. But once that fight's over, you're moving on. You're moving on to the next thing, and you're going to play the game because you respect the game. Like, very often in the WNBA, I feel like moments, it's like, you're not respecting the game. You just want to go attack a chick because you're mad. Like, you're not playing basketball, Alyssa Thomas. That's not a basketball play. You don't respect the game. And that's where I'm at now. Like, the WNBA players, very few of them seem to respect the game. And now the product, like, I just don't even know why you would watch the WNBA. Honestly. Because it's not basketball. You're watching it for the wrong reasons. Gossip, drama, cat fights. What is Sophie Cunningham gonna do? Cause she's funny. Like, it's just, y'all don't respect the game. And I think that's where I'm at.
7: I think that the cop out is what she's saying and that the league has to do better.
8: But they do, Dan, right?
7: Well, yeah, but it's just such a broad statement.
8: Because that's how big we've gotten.
7: It's such a broad statement. Like, if we need to say, like, you know, and I think she said more. Did she say more about the officials in what they need? Do we have that cut, Jason? I'm not sure if we've got that, but, she did say that, you know, they need full-time officials. Here's more of Caitlin Clark.
4: I think a lot of people sometimes think I'm a robot. I'm not a robot. I have emotions. I have feelings. And it can be really difficult to go through a lot of that. And, you know, I'm 24 years old trying to navigate a lot. And I think at times I've been in this world for 4 years now, and you would never change any of it. But there are times that it is hard, and there are times that, you know, it probably affects me a little bit more than I do put on. And, you know, I would never change any of that for the world. But I think it's important that people do remember that part of it, too. Even I turned the TV on Sunday, and that game was on Wednesday, and that's all people are still talking about. And I feel like that's just a real disservice to our league. Like, it, and I get it. You talk about it. You talk about whether it's flagrant. You talk about whatever it is. But to continue to beat down, and then for the narrative to be taken other places that is really just not that's just really not acceptable, I think is just, it's hard to see, you know, and it's a disservice to my team, but it's also a disservice to the other teams in this league and other players in this league.
7: I think that says a lot.
8: Mm-hmm.
7: And that's the point that I'm saying is, what was the league going to do to stop Alyssa Thomas from using a closed fist in that scenario?
8: To me, that comment has to do with what's been going on the last couple of years. Like, the league has allowed it to keep progressing and keep pushing, which is something you said, you know, in our pre-show, where it's like, well, no one's going eye for an eye. You said that. You're going to push the next level.
7: Yeah.
8: And that's what's happening. And I think that's why she's putting it on the league officials. Cause it's like, you have continued to allow this to happen from day one of this. And the league, in my opinion, hasn't done a lot to come in and help the situation. And Caitlin Clark, I would hate to be her because I don't think she can say anything right. Whatever she says, some people are going to hate it. Some people are going to love it. She's in such a tough position. And like, we want to talk about hatred and people being absolutely awful. I'm sure Alyssa Thomas got a lot of hate. I'm sure she has. And that sucks. Nobody should ever have to experience that. Caitlin Clark's been getting that for years. I bet you she's still getting it.
7: Yeah. It's the same thing over and over again. And I think your point is, if it's the same thing over and over again, shouldn't the league step in and do something?
8: Right.
7: But I think that this is bigger than the league. I think that her point is like, if people like us are still talking about it 4 days after the fact, it's because it's run like wildfire. And we'll put it, just look at Fox Sports Radio. Look at Fox Sports Radio's Instagram page. Look at the views on the Caitlin Clark stories and the non-Caitlin Clark stories. And it just ends up going back to the same thing every single time. So when I say like the league, when I am critical of Caitlin Clark saying the league has to get better, I don't know what the league could do. Like, if they called a foul and ejected Alyssa Thomas in that game at that point, the same discourse is happening because somebody put a fist to her throat. They're not saying good job in ejecting her. I think that added on to it. But I think the same visual image and the same replay would have gone on to the two polarizing sides that always seem to, this ends up coming to 3 and 4 days after the fact. And it's why you and I are sick of it, because that's just where it ends up going. One side feels they're right. The other side feels they're right. And the matter at hand doesn't even matter anymore. So if they would have teed up Alyssa Thomas, if they would have ejected Alyssa Thomas, yeah, we could have said that the league was doing better, but it wouldn't stop this side from saying what they're saying about the closed fist, and it wouldn't stop that side from saying what they were saying about Alyssa Thomas. And that's like to the point that we're at, and I don't know how to change that.
8: I was just going to say, so there's nothing that can be done.
7: Correct.
8: Like, we're just stuck here.
7: I have a feeling we are.
8: For who knows how long.
7: You know why? Because
8: the players don't respect the game.
7: Well, because she didn't play last year. Mm-hmm. And we weren't having these discussions. We just didn't pay any mind to it.
8: Right. We weren't even paying attention to it. Right.
7: So now it kind of, and that's the issue. I think that the league does have issues, and officiating has been one for a couple of years. But I just don't know when you're saying this is like the league needs to get better. If that's her coded language of saying the players as well, then I'm down with it. But I think ultimately, no matter what happens, we are just to the point that when dramatics happen, it's going to somehow filter into those two polar opposites.
8: I hear what you're saying. Yeah. About the league and what they're doing. You're right. You're right about that. I think what she's saying is like, this has continued on because of you. But if I go back to the point of the players themselves aren't respecting the game, then nothing's going to change.
7: Like when
8: they have to change.
7: Yeah. I think that's a really good point. And when Stephanie White says what she has to say and saying like it needs to be called, that the foul needs to be called at the time. She's also talking about a head coach that would want Alyssa Thomas out of the game or would want free throws. Like a delayed flagrant foul does them no good. The game's over.
8: Right.
7: So I think her message as a coach is saying that, but ultimately the two sides will take Stephanie White's comments and use it to their advantage, even if it was had nothing to do with what she was talking about. She's Monty Bolaños. I'm Dan Byer. It's Stu Gotts and Company live here on Fox Sports Radio. College football season's around the corner. Big 12 media days are next week. And yes, the gridiron will almost be here. You know, there's something missing in college football with the new landscape. One former player talked about it, and it's pretty revealing. She's Monty. I'm Dan. That's next here on Fox Sports Radio.
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8: Who is Joe?
3: LeVar Arrington, Brady Quinn, and Jonas Knox.
18: The Malik Beasley story is just tremendous. Not a great look for the NBA. I think if, you know, anybody who's a conspiracy theorist, this probably gives them a little bit to run on. Malik Beasley, he's been indicted on federal charges for gambling related to a sports betting scheme that involved point shaving and prop bets.
19: Oh. The worst one that I believe was on the indictment was his prop bet of over 3.5 rebounds. And this one was interesting because as you go through the course of the game and the different clips that were put out there, you do see something that looks like a player who's very eager to try to get that fourth rebound. And it was pretty elusive for him. I mean, even at times almost boxing out his own player to make sure he got it.
20: How long has there been people getting caught gambling?
18: Getting caught or doing it?
20: Getting caught. Does it go beyond before Pete Rose? Like, how far back does getting caught?
18: The Black Sox scandal.
20: Why you look at me like that when you said Black Sox like that? I don't know, because you put a lot of emphasis on black before you said socks, and then you turned and looked at me like real quickly. Like
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20: I was
18: radio. I don't see color.
20: Like I was going to react to you saying it. 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
7: Stu Gotts and Company live here on Fox Sports Radio. She's Monty Bolaños. I'm Dan Byer. Egypt and Australia. Funny, we didn't play the Australian. We didn't play Men at Work when the Aussies scored earlier. That was only during the U.S. match that we were doing that. We should have done this and Men at Work for the Egypt-Australia round of 32 going on right now.
20: Mm-hmm.
7: Our company here is Jason Stewart, Iowa Sam, and Chris Perfett. This is kind of in Iowa Sam's wheelhouse, Monty. I was listening to a clip from the Bobby Carpenter show. Bobby Carpenter, former Ohio State NFL linebacker, spent some time with the Cowboys. And he was talking with Steel Chambers, former Buckeyes linebacker. And Steel Chambers made a revealing comment that hadn't dawned on me. And I think it may either put a tear or a smile on the face of Iowa Sam. This was the exchange from the Bobby Carpenter show.
29: Last time Ohio State played at Iowa was when they lost there in 2018, I believe it was.
30: Yeah. I never played there in 5 years.
31: Right. And that's sad, Steele. That's sad that you never got the chance to play in Kinnick, because what an environment that is. Or, you know, there might be Ohio State players that come to Ohio State for 4 years and in the future might not get to play at Penn State.
7: I thought it was something pretty revealing that we don't talk about a lot, but this is what happened with the bigger conferences and now the even bigger conferences. When you hear that an Ohio State Buckeye feels like they missed out not playing at Kinnick, what are your emotions, Iowa Sam?
0: The conferences are so big, 18 teams. It's like you can't play everybody. It's like you might as well just split into two conferences at that point. I don't know. Like just make it smaller. Big Ten 1, Big Ten 2. It is too bad. Like Ohio State comes to Kinnick this season, but you might have an entire class cycle out, cycle in and out, and not play at certain, you know, huge historical stadiums. And it's too bad. It really
8: that
0: is.
8: That sucks. Yeah, that super sucks.
0: I think he was referring to 2017 when the score was 55-24 Iowa over the Buckeyes. Sorry to remind you, Dan. I don't think they played it. They did not play in 2018. I could be wrong.
8: He's never forgotten that score.
0: It's tattooed on the back of my head.
7: It's the point, though, that there aren't just, it's not just two great stadiums. You know, we look at the Rose Bowl. We look at the Big House at Michigan, Ohio Stadium as well. Like, there are places that players want to play or would think that are neat playing. And to think that the schedule never came around for those 5 years for them to go at Iowa. I'm sure Iowa came to Columbus during that time, but to have it that way, it's odd. And it's too bad. And it's another reflection of why these leagues are just way too big. All right. I thought Iowa Sam was maybe going to cry.
8: Me
7: I thought
8: too.
7: He was maybe going to shed a tear.
8: Yeah.
7: But you're going to laugh and have fun next. Mark Medina joins us the whole next hour to talk hoops.
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11: This day in sports history, July 3rd, 2004. Maria Sharapova, just 17 years old, stuns two-time champion Serena Williams to win Wimbledon. She doesn't just beat Serena, she dominates in straight sets. A star is born. That win catapults Sharapova to superstardom, both on and off the court. July 3rd becomes a date that proved youth, focus, and fearless play can shake up the tennis world.
17: I'm Jessica Ettinger, CNBC. It was a quiet day on Wall Street today, the observed Independence Day holiday. So far, the major averages are in the green for 2026. They also put a winning first half of the year in the books. Disappointing June jobs numbers aren't worrying investors too much yet, but the 57,000 jobs created in the U.S. last month, That was about half what was forecast. The Labor Department said the unemployment rate went down, though, now at 4.2%. Hollywood would love it if you'd go to the movies tonight. Universal's Minions and Monsters looks to win the weekend box office during a slew of summer family films. Disney has high hopes for Toy Story 5 in its third weekend. The FIFA World Cup has the attention of more Americans. The U.S. plays Monday night against Belgium in Seattle, extending the long holiday weekend for many people planning patriotic watch parties on Monday. Jessica Ettinger, CNBC.
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15: And here's what you need to know.
16: At the World Cup, Australia needed to dig out of a hole in the 55th minute. They got the look. Fox TV on the call. It'll go in the books as a Mohamed Haney own goal, his second of the tournament. Egypt got a couple looks in front of the goal in the final minute, but Australian keeper Patrick Beach standing on his head. We are headed to extra time. FIFA has decided one game is enough for U.S. forward Falarin Balogun, declining to add more games to a suspension stemming from the red card assessed against Bosnia-Herzegovina, meaning he is able to return should the U.S. advance to the quarterfinals. The Lakers are trading center DeAndre Ayton to the Washington Wizards for Jaden Hardy and two first-round picks. And free agent guard Jordan Miller has agreed to a new three-year deal with the Los Angeles Clippers. I'm Chris Perfett.
18: You want winners? He went 0 for 14 picking bowl games.
19: God bless football.
18: You want hot takes? He said Patrick Mahomes would be a disaster.
19: Really?
18: You want baseball news? He doesn't even know who Kyle Tucker is.
19: Oh, okay.
18: In his personal record book, Kevin Durant hasn't won a ring yet.
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19: It's crazy.
18: This is Stu Gotts and Company, live. And sitting in for Stu Gotts and Company, it's Dan Beyer and Monsi Bolaños.
7: All right, we are in the mix with Mark Medina for the next hour here on Fox Sports Radio. Welcome in. Yeah, turn that mic on, Mark Medina.
8: I got you.
7: This is something new that we're doing here on this day before America's birthday. By the way, is there any date on the calendar that gets more shortchanged than July 3rd? Right? Like it's, I mean, cause it's July 4th. It's coming up tomorrow. It's America's birthday. But Mark Medina's here. You can call in 877-99 on Fox, 877-996-6369. If you have any questions about the NBA, anything you want to ask Mark. But I figured over the next hour, considering what's happened in free agency, that Monty, we would get to pick the brains of someone who is locked in and can really put into perspective of what's gone on so far in free agency and then some.
8: I think he needs a gavel. Because he's going to be Judge Medina.
7: Do we get it out of the way?
8: Yes, of course we get it out of the way. You said I was whack.
7: Mark, first of all, welcome.
21: Happy early 4th.
7: Yes.
21: Dan Monsi. So I have to be judge and jury, referee.
8: Am I handing out
21: yellow cards, red cards?
8: You can. You can.
7: I almost don't want him to hear our opinions from each other.
8: Okay.
7: Because I think that leads a bias into it. Nothing towards you. But everybody sides with Monty. So I am already at a disadvantage.
21: You don't want to lead the witness.
7: I almost want like an impartial party like Jason Stewart
8: to present it.
7: To give you the two sides of the argument. Are you good with that, Monty?
8: Sure. He better explain it right.
3: Well, I don't know if I want to articulate both sides. I do have a suggestion, though. How about we just kind of leave it open-ended? Now, you don't have to give away your opinion by setting it up. So just say, like...
8: One of us thinks this, and the other one thinks this.
3: Like, Mark, a year ago, when LeBron put out that statement, take it from here. What did Mark think at that point about LeBron's future in L.A.?
7: When LeBron announced he was going to opt into his contract, what did you think was happening a year ago at that time?
21: At that time, I thought... It's the final year with the Lakers. It may or may not be the final year of his NBA career. But with that huge caveat, I've also taught myself that everything can always change because of circumstances.
7: Okay.
21: But at that point, it seemed clear. If I had to handicap this, if I had to put money on it, LeBron's time with the Lakers is only this season.
7: I think that that is a great caveat because he brought up the point of change. Did you think things changed throughout the season?
21: Yes. And so even as of last week, my opinion and some folks around the league that I've talked to, executives, different scouts, there wasn't a unanimous thought, but most thought that, you know what? I think he will come back to the Lakers because even though it's not max money, it's still more money than most teams can or are willing to offer. And the Luka Doncic fit wasn't perfect, but they saw a lot of growth. And there wasn't any personality tensions with Lucas specifically. They got along fine. There's a lot of respect for each other. The tension is more about front office dynamics. What's the priority with roster moves around LeBron and his contract? So with all those variables, there was a feeling I could see LeBron come back, but I wouldn't be surprised if he also leaves.
7: Monty has got a look on her face. But up until that last line, I thought the look changed.
8: Well,
7: there was a bit of a, I told you so.
8: Well, no, because it starts off with him stating what you thought a year ago. And I did not think that a year ago. Let's just put it out there and we'll keep it simple. We've been kind of arguing as to what LeBron and his camp, everything that's been said, as Dan said, seems to be full of lies. And the reason I think it sounds like it's full of lies is because I think the plan for LeBron was to be a Laker. And then up until they signed Austin Reeves, I think, is when that became, the reality was at that point, you don't want to pay me what I would want as a Laker. Now I'm going to move on. But I think this entire time, especially because how he helped the Lakers win a series in the playoffs without Luka and Austin Reeves being, you know, half injured because he did come back, that I think he thought, I'm going to be a Laker again. I'm going to come back. And it just, now, it's reality and he's not. And that's why these are, 27 teams. There's not 27 teams who have asked about LeBron. There's not. But the reason it sounds like everything is kind of like you're just throwing things to the wall and seeing what sticks is because I thought the plan was for him. He wanted to be a Laker.
21: Yeah. I think the challenging thing with the Lakers and LeBron is that everything can always evolve, change, and both parties, whether you agree with one side or the other, or you look at it circumstance by circumstance, they all embrace and are used to the soap opera dynamics that there can always be a pivot point that can be that turning point toward a decision, but there can also be a detour. So for example, when there were the ESPN story earlier in the season that laid out the latest dynamics with the front office, mm-hmm. and LeBron and just the feeling that Jeannie Buss didn't think LeBron was appreciative enough that they drafted Bronny. You could have thought, you know what? This is the end of the road here. LeBron the next day was clearly irritated with it. When I asked him, what's the collaboration partnership like with Jeannie? He said, well, I thought it used to be good, past tense. And you think, you know what? Like, this isn't going to be good. But then from a on-court chemistry standpoint, things were getting better. Like Luka Doncic, Austin Reeves, the health was improving. The trade deadline moves and the continuity was improving. The bottom line results were improving in March where you thought, okay, like this can be salvageable. But then the injuries happened, the contract negotiations happened. So everything is always subject to change. And there's so many a million potential pivot points. It makes for one great soap opera to follow.
7: I'll just say this. He held a grudge with Pat Riley over chocolate chip cookies. So that grudge of them not doing a one-on-one with him a year ago, which is why I think the decision was made at that point. And I don't think anything happened. I think the Lakers wanted to move on and LeBron said, fine, I'm going to opt in. pay me $50 million for what was this past season, and then I am going to go elsewhere. And no matter what would have happened over this past year, I felt that then teams would know that he would be available. Like, if he would have just opted out of his contract last year, there weren't teams available for him to go to at that time because it was so late in the game, and I think this was all orchestrated. So I think his decision, again, is 50-50 in signing with you and me, and I don't believe all of those executives who thought he would go back to the Lakers. That's why you have bad GMs. They can't read the room at all.
8: Do you think that if LeBron really a year ago, because this is the other part of my argument with this with Dan, if a year ago when he opted into that contract, he knew this is my final year as a Laker, wouldn't he have leaned into that so that the fans knew it was going to be his last time wearing purple and gold?
21: Yeah, here's the thing that we have to keep in mind. No doubt LeBron is calculated. He thinks big picture, but there have been I think play-by-play details, because he's human and just life itself, that's made it unpredictable. So I think that he did opt in so he'd get his money. It's $52 million. If he opted out, he wouldn't get the same. I think at that point in time, he didn't truly know if he was still capable of prolonging his career without relegating his role to be like Vince Carter, where he's prolonging it, but now he's a sixth man. He's a reserve. He doesn't want to do that. And so I think part of the reason why some of this changed is that he wasn't a perfect player, certainly defensively, but from an offensive standpoint, role standpoint, he still could make the case that he can prolong his career and still be not the number one option, but a focal point for a team. So I think that's the other thing. As I was thinking about this whole dynamic with the Lakers and LeBron, three T words come to mind with how to sum it up. It's always been transactional from both sides. Mm-hmm. There's occasionally been tension, but there's never been any toxic environment. And so with that, always transactional, there's some tension, but it's never toxic. It's made it for this really gray relationship where there was never a lot of warmth. There's been disagreements, but when there's been disagreements, there's been respectful parting of ways here. And it's been fascinating.
7: Which is honestly different than any of the other Lakers stars have been treated in the past. I mean, because it felt like Magic and Kobe, they were all family to the Bus family. And this feels different.
21: Yeah. And 3 years ago, the Lakers were at the Western Conference Finals. LeBron is suggesting after they lose the Nuggets, you know, I'm not sure if I'm going to keep playing, you know, my body, et cetera. So there was technically this period of uncertainty. And he then announces that the SPC is coming back. I connected with Jeannie Buss a few weeks after that about state of the team things. And I was asking Jeannie for her perspective, what would it mean if LeBron retires as a Laker? And her answer, I think, forecasted what happens. She said it would mean a lot. We value LeBron, but we're also aware that, you know, there's been other players that haven't retired as a Laker, like Shaquille O'Neal, but that didn't change our appreciation for what he provided the franchise at the time. And with LeBron, it was the 2020 NBA championship ending that 6-year playoff drought or worst stretch of franchise history. And obviously, the revenue that he helped produce with the Lakers. And then she mentioned, you know, we still retired Shaquille O'Neal's number. And so I said, well, given that, will LeBron's jersey be retired? And she said, yeah, our criteria is when you're in the Hall of Fame, you're deserving of having a retired jersey. And there's no doubt he's going to be there. So we will retire his jersey once that happens. Now, here's the other thing. LeBron's going to get his jersey retired, but when I asked, is it both numbers, one or the numbers, that's a subject for another time. So it's very well possible they will retire one of his jersey numbers, just not both.
7: Sure.
21: And the statue, I would be surprised. Almost think of it like Wilt Chamberlain. He is obviously this iconic player, still holds the best scoring record. He got his jersey retired, but he wasn't seen as a Laker. I mean, he was with the Lakers, but he was more associated with Philadelphia. I don't think he's getting a statue, and he obviously hasn't had one yet.
7: James is in Virginia, wants to join into the conversation and ask Mark Medina, our NBA insider. It's an hour in the mix with Mark Medina here on Stu Gotts and Company live on Fox Sports Radio. James, welcome to Stu Gotts and Company. What's going on?
0: Oh, thanks for taking my call. Happy Friday. Happy 4th of July, man. Big time all the time, every time. Salute the Commanders. For me, man, my question is, if LeBron is about trying to win a fifth title and he's willing to take a veteran minimum, and I'm looking at the league like, where could he go? What are the odds that he could end up, to me, in OKC or Denver? And Denver is certainly close, like a two-hour flight from L.A. and around Arizona where his little boy is playing. So I'm curious to see that. I think in Denver would be a great with Jokic. They can play off each other nicely. I'll take it off the air. Thank you again, gentlemen. Y'all and the firecracker, Ms. Belanos. Y'all
8: Thank
0: have
8: you.
0: A great 4th of July.
8: You too, James. Appreciate it.
21: Happy 4th.
7: What do you think about Denver OKC for LeBron?
21: So I checked in. Technically, the 27 teams, you know, list, it's not that, but.
8: Are you sure?
21: I am sure, yes. I asked for what's the criteria, and it's very open-ended because I think LeBron's criteria is now shifted because he's not making max money, and he is about winning, but at the same time, it comes with preconditions of he doesn't want to take a vet minimum and join a team that's already catered made to win a championship. So I think you can eliminate teams like the Knicks, the Spurs, the Thunder. The Nuggets, maybe, because
7: he's not going to Denver.
21: They want a championship, chance. But there are more roster questions in OKC, the Knicks, and the Spurs. The Spurs right now, the Thunder, and the Knicks, as constructed, can win a championship. It's not like they're a piece like LeBron missing. The Nuggets, they have an outside chance, but it's not the same as it was in 2023. So I would rule those three teams out definitively. I wouldn't rule out Denver, but I would also be surprised. I think it's coming down to the likely candidates, Golden State, Cleveland, Miami. There is a feeling that even though the Warriors isn't the best basketball decision because Steph, Draymond are old, Jimmy Butler's coming off ACL injury, this isn't the team in 2016, but there still is a feeling that they're in the driver's seat because of even if they're not a favorite to win, they could still be in the mix. The respect for Steph and Draymond, the proximity to the Bay Area where theoretically he wouldn't have to move. Like he could do the whole flying back and forth.
7: Sure.
21: Where, you know, he comes for home games. They are going to practice, but because this team is AARP eligible.
8: Machine, yeah.
21: Yeah, they're AARP eligible. There's not going to be a lot of practices. So there's times that he can be in LA while in a Warriors uniform because there's not a practice to go to, but
7: I liked Olden State.
8: Olden State.
7: I heard that one on social media.
8: Oh, you should have taken credit for it. I hadn't seen it.
21: That is a good one.
8: Olden State.
21: Let me also plant some things here. It's uncertain, but one thing I am certain about is you are making 4th of July plans. We are not going to hear LeBron James news this weekend. You are not going to be at a barbecue. Where you get the text
7: alert.
21: You know
7: how the game's played.
21: You are not going to have fireworks and all of a sudden you see fireworks on Twitter. I asked for timelines and it was like, look, like LeBron's going to be patient, all this stuff. But I said, people should be prepared that this is a week's thing, not a day's thing. And they affirm that's likely.
7: I told Monty, I think it's going to be on Wednesday, July 8th, because there's no World Cup match that day.
21: Very well could.
7: And that could be his opportunity to then grab some of the spotlight. Because also, if LeBron doesn't go to your team, and again, it's not 27, and I don't think it's 12 to 14. I think it's the three that Mark said. Those teams also then have to figure out, okay, we don't have LeBron now. How do we run the rest of this offseason? Mm-hmm. How do we fill these certain spots? I don't think Philadelphia, I think for today, for a headline heading into the 4th of July weekend, saying the 76ers are eyeing LeBron, but there's no way that is happening. There's zero chance he goes to Philadelphia, I think. So I think that when it comes down to it, it is going to be those three teams, but it's just a matter of when. At least we're in lockstep on the timing of it as well, that it's not going to be up against America's 250th. If it was America's 249
8: maybe.
7: And it was on a Tuesday, then maybe, but not on an extended weekend.
21: Yes. If he does go to the Warriors, he is not going to replicate Kevin Durant's path. In 2016, July 4th, that is when the Players Tribune article dropped that he is leaving OKC to go to Golden State.
7: All right. Who won? Who do you think side? Jason, Sam, you guys want to weigh in on this?
3: I would love to hear from the listeners on Twitter and phoning in.
7: No, I'm not putting it in their hands. I'm just going to side with Monty.
3: No, which one did Mark choose? Because I think it's like a... There was so much gray area.
8: There was.
3: I think in our pre-show meeting, I was asked how I thought Medina would come out on this, and he was going to be right in the middle, and he was going to offer up all this gray area, and he wouldn't choose one or the other. He actually chose both of your answers, as I predicted.
21: Oh, man.
3: Don't get me wrong. There's a lot of nuanced facts in here, but what Mark doesn't quite understand is that sports talk radio is not about nuance. You need to be black or white. There is no gray. He never chose a side. So I guess maybe I want to pin Mark down.
21: Okay.
3: Who was more right? Was it Dan Beyer, who predicted a year ago that he was never coming back to the Lakers? Or was it Monty Wright, who he didn't really make up his mind until recently?
21: Wow. To be clear, Jay Stu, I hope I was not coming across as playing both sides of the fence, being this conventional politician. It was more about giving all the information that makes this complicated, but
7: I can appreciate
21: soundbite sports talk radio forum. I think that at that point he made up his mind, but all the things that happened in between crystallized the decision. So it's not absolute. He's never going back, but he thought, you know what? I'm likely leaving, and everything that's happened the year ago, good, bad, somewhere in between, crystallized why he's not coming.
7: So the line was drawn in the sand a year ago, not like
8: the question. A year ago, he knew he wasn't going to be a Laker.
21: He drew a line in the sand, but it wasn't a red line. So in the sand, you can draw a line, but you can step over it.
7: Like, seriously, like, we've got some commercials to play. Like, I just need you. But that's the whole crux of my argument. Is it was on June 29th that he said, "You're dead to me,
21: no matter what."
8: No, but yeah.
7: He'd made up his mind when they said, "We're not going to do another 1+1. That, all right, fine.
8: Tell him he's whack.
21: I don't think there was ever no going back. It was more, yeah, I'm leaning toward this. Everything that happened crystallized it, but there would have been a way to salvage it. So if I have to choose, I guess.
8: He wanted to be a Laker. He wanted to be a Laker.
21: Under certain conditions.
8: Right. Like, I don't think his plan was to not retire as not a Laker.
21: Yeah. I mean, it was under certain conditions. Clearly, hence, he's not here. He's not taking this huge discount. He didn't want to repeat the same role. And also, I think the other thing that was a huge source of discontent is how the front office moved. That they'll both say they want to win championships. But from LeBron's perspective, they were thinking more long-term future than these win-now moves during trade deadline offseason.
7: I would also argue that it's actually the day the Lakers got Luka Doncic that signified the end of the LeBron era with the Lakers, because he was no longer going to have the power over the organization that he had when he was the top dog.
8: How convenient.
21: Yeah.
7: And that's who...
8: For you. For your argument.
7: I think it's true. I think that changed everything.
21: And here...
7: And that happened 5 months prior to LeBron's decision. Like, when the Lakers were given Luka, everything changed.
21: Without a doubt. And here's the thing with this. Both sides were interested in a reunion, but only under certain preconditions. So that's where...
7: That were, I think, impossible to meet. That were impossible to meet. And that's why I just don't...
8: And was it just the money? Because of his ego?
21: It wasn't just the money. The money is a factor, but it was also... the front office. I think that even though LeBron isn't blameless, from his perspective, he's talking to the front office like some other stars are of, hey, here's what I'm hearing. Here are some suggestions, but you're the decision makers. And when decisions were made, it was put on him that he had the overt influence. But I think the bigger thing was more of when he looked at these pre-trade deadlines and off seasons, Russell Westbrook aside, the Lakers clearly always valued draft capital, financial flexibility, so they weren't mortgaging the future. From LeBron's end, he's thinking, well, I don't know how many years I have left. I want win now moves. As long as I'm here, there's still a chance to win a championship. So if I had a handicap, it's more that than the money, but the money is always a factor.
7: And now it's all about happiness.
21: So who won the bet, or was I too evasive and long-winded with this?
7: I don't even know. I'm even sick of talking about LeBron now. I'm sick of hearing me talk about LeBron. Guess what? Good news, listener. 37 minutes of LeBron-free radio coming up here on Fox Sports Radio.
21: That is great.
7: We've got Jaylen Brown talk. We got Kawhi Leonard. Giannis talk and just the state of the NBA. Are the Sixers the favorite? We'll get into all of that. You can ask Mark as well on X. Hit Monty up at Monty Bolaños. 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
5: Westwood One Sports presents this World Soccer Update. I'm Phil Constantino. A final in Texas in the World Cup round of 32. Australia and Egypt play 1-1 through extra time. Egypt advances, winning the penalty shootout 4-2. Australia manager Tony Popovich, he subbed on goalkeeper Matthew Ryan in the final minutes of extra time for the shootout. The veteran in his fourth World Cup, making his first appearance of this World Cup, did not make a single stop in PKs. Egypt earns its first ever World Cup knockout round win. They'll play the winner of our next match in the round of 16. Up next today, it's Argentina versus Cape Verde, 6 p.m. Eastern in Miami. Later tonight, the final game of the round of 32, 9:30 p.m. Eastern in Kansas City, Colombia versus Ghana. I'm Phil Constantino, Westwood One Sports.
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3: We'll have a partly cloudy evening, just a very slight chance of a shower tonight. Overnight low 66. Then tomorrow, partly cloudy skies again, just a slight chance of a shower for the 4th of July. 83 the high, north breeze 5 to 15, so only a touch of humidity. Then on Sunday, mostly sunny, really nice day. 85, northeast breeze 5 to 10. I'm Jay Trobeck.
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12: 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I'm Dan Byer. She's Monty Bolaños. And we are joined in studio by our Fox Sports Radio NBA insider, Mark Medina. 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
13: Let's see. Forbes Fadeaway World. And I do, as you all know, some LA TV work with CBS. And Spectrum, of course, you guys are Fox.
12: Yes, absolutely. Chris Perfett's going to give us an update of what's going on between Australia and Egypt in about 8 minutes or so, as that one is in extra time. I'll just tell you right now, they're tied up at one in extra time. But if we get a goal or we get a score, we'll head over to Chris for that. Otherwise, we could be heading to penalty kicks. Let's get into more of the NBA free agency discussion. So the Jaylen Brown details on him being dealt to Philadelphia, now saying it's a more of a salary move than anything else for Boston. What was your take when the Celtics shipped him to a rival in Philadelphia?
13: Yeah, I thought it was a terrible trade. I think you can make the argument that this Jaylen Brown, Paul George trade is worse than what the Clippers did to get Paul George. Because even in hindsight, where it clearly didn't work out at the time, the Clippers were thinking, we're going to win a championship, but to get Kawhi, you got to get Paul George. Shai Gilgeous-Alexander, great player, but he wasn't MVP.
14: Nobody knew he was going to be that.
13: Here, even though the Celtics are getting draft picks, Paul George is not the same caliber player as Jaylen Brown. Paul George can show up in the playoffs, but he can also show duds. We don't know when he's available, whether it's injuries or PED suspensions. He is a great two-way talent, but Jaylen Brown is a much better two-way player. And all these justifications that the Celtics are trying to say about why they trade Jaylen Brown. Yes, like salary is a huge thing in today's NBA in the second apron. But you know what happened last year? They traded Drew Holiday and Kristaps Porzingis, two other great players, to get below the second apron. So they're already below the second apron. The second thing is, oh, we don't like Jaylen Brown saying on Twitch stream that he liked this season the best out of anyone 2 years after we won the championship. Like, who cares? Like, why does that matter? He is outspoken, but he is not toxic in the locker room. He produces really well. He and Jason Tatum has clearly coexisted through multiple championships and the NBA Finals. And even though Jaylen Brown was upset that they made him available in Giannis Antetokounmpo trade talks, they made him available in other trade discussions for his entire career, and they've gotten over it. So there's just zero excuse for it, and they've got substantially worse as a result. And now the Sixers, they have a puncher's chance to challenge the Knicks in the East.
14: That trade, Dan and I were sitting here. I couldn't even like wrap my head around it because it seems so bad of a trade. You know what I'm saying? I was like, no VJ Edgecombe in this? Like, it made no sense to me that, again, Paul George, who I don't like because of how he went on his little merry way out of the Clippers and what he said on his podcast, playoff P, podcast P, pandemic P, all your P's, I don't like you. He's at the end of his career.
13: Good
14: and
13: point.
14: Even in the playoffs, for the 76ers, I didn't walk away thinking like the 76ers beat the Celtics because Paul George and what he did. He wasn't to me the reason the Sixers had success in that series, right? So I was just surprised at this move. But my question to develop, Jaylen Brown, there was, our very own Colin Cowherd reports that he's a disease because of how he views, his intelligence. Like, he always thinks he's the smartest man in the room, but you just said he's not a toxic player. So is there any truth to that maybe he rubbed people the wrong way by being a little bit too smart?
13: It's very well possible. I haven't been told that directly, but I can see the Celtics feeling that way, that there's an annoyance, the dynamic when he's mentioning things about his season and why this season was the most enjoyable can rub them the wrong way, or the subtle messaging where he's implying he's better than Jason Tatum. But superstars have egos, and these are normal things that organizations manage. And when you're looking at his play, he's always done the right thing. The early part of his career for both he and Jason Tatum, where they're trying to figure out how to have that balance of ball dominant scoring players coexisting, they figured that out. And I think in Jalen's defense, even though clearly it was not interpreted as such and he said what he said, I think the spirit of what Jaylen Brown was talking about with his Twitch stream after they lost to the Sixers on why this was the best year, it went beyond, he was in the MVP mix, he had his career highs. I think the point he was making was a bigger thing, that this was a team that was expected to be in a gap year because they thought Jason Tatum was going to be out for the whole season because of his Achilles. They traded Porzingis and Holiday because of the second apron, and they had a supporting cast of, outside of Derek White's great, but other players that were good but not proven. And lo and behold, a year later, they were able to get to the playoffs as a number two seed, and Jaylen Brown elevated his play. Like, he felt proud of that, even though they obviously lost in the first round, squandered the 3-1 series lead. So I think that was the spirit that he was talking about, why this was the best year for him, because there weren't that expectations and there was a lot of potential to build off of that, knowing that they built that continuity and Tatum is going to be fully healthy next season. So I think the Celtics could have gotten over this even with the, Giannis negotiations. And the bottom line is Jaylen Brown can be upset with things all he wants. It's never sacrifices play.
14: Mm-hmm.
13: So from a bottom line standpoint, if you have a superstar player that's upset about things, you evaluate if that's affecting how the team's winning, and it never has.
12: As I told Monty, Mark Medina joining us here on Fox Sports Radio on Stu Gotts and Company Live. She's Monty Bolaños. I'm Dan Beyer. Monty and I talked about this just as well, of why did they have to do the deal? Mm-hmm. And that's why I think the messaging coming out now, and whether it be Colin Cowherd's sources or whoever, are making it say that it is, and I think that's kind of what you're alluding to, that you don't believe that it was unsustainable in Boston. And I think that's the messaging that they're trying to get out, because it's not why did you trade him to the 76ers? It's also why did you trade him to the 76ers when you could have just kept him if there was no market for him? So I think it really seems to me that that's the Boston Celtics PR team really in motion, trying to tell everybody the reason why Jaylen Brown could not stay in Boston.
13: Yeah, that's a really good point. And I think, I think it's revealing that maybe the market wasn't as robust as the Celtics thought, and they settled because this was the best option available. But if that's the best option available, you don't have to take a deal just for the sake of it. Now, I do add a caveat that if there are things that happen behind the scenes that made them convince it's unsustainable, I'll be humbled to learn about that. But just knowing how the dynamics play out to this point, I would be very surprised that for all the frustrations that both sides obviously had about each other, that it was something that was so toxic that they decided, we have to part ways because this is the best of bad options. I would be very surprised if that actually happened.
12: I will also add this just to that conversation, because I think the Giannis deal plays into it because of Jaylen Brown being a part of that. If Milwaukee thought that they could then flip Jaylen Brown along with getting the Celtics 2 first-round picks for a package that could match the Heat's deal, I think they would have done it. But I think Milwaukee, probably like Boston, found out around the league that Jaylen Brown wasn't as valuable as maybe we all thought. So the Heat's deal, when you're now then comparing it to what, if you were to combine the Celtics haul for Jaylen Brown combined with two other first round picks, that's what Milwaukee would have gotten in return. And the Bucks got two unprotected ones. They've got, they had the pick that they just had in the draft from Miami. And you also had quality players. And I think that the league kind of knew what was going on. I think we're about Jaylen Brown. I think that there just wasn't the market for him. He's also, I say he's also 30 years old, but I still think of Jaylen Brown as like 24-year-old Jaylen Brown, and he's not 24-year-old Jaylen Brown, but still. And yeah, and I think that now the Boston's just, because people can't understand why you would do a trade to the 76ers. Now they're just trying to save face.
13: Yeah. I've learned that, especially during this time, 4th of July, that the NBA, it almost feels like a political convention. You're getting the thought process from front office folks, then the players, the agents, and every version of perspective is valid, but you're having to sort out, okay, what's fact, what's fiction, what's somewhere in between? And then the information vacuum of what's getting out there isn't always the full story, but so I say that knowing that we don't know the full story, but I would be surprised behind the scenes if something toxic happened so much that it wasn't sustainable. And I think there's a good point you made, Dan, about the market is what the market is. If other teams are not showing the strong level of interest in Jaylen Brown that you would think it would be, that's revealing of itself. But you also have to keep in mind, who are the other players on that specific team? Are they already committed to with long-term contracts? And so I think that's where the financials can come into play with opposing teams. But when it comes to the Celtics, the only financials they have are, you know, significantly are Jaylen Brown and Jason Tatum. And they took care of those other significant financials last year when they traded Porzingis and Holiday.
12: She's Monty Bolaños. I'm Dan Beyer. That's the voice of Mark Medina, our NBA insider. Let's go to the news desk. An update on the Australia-Egypt match and so much more from Chris Perfett.
1: Yeah, guys, it has been over 120 minutes. We still do not have a winner between Australia and Egypt, which means we are going to penalty kicks. Drama of high stakes. Egypt got on the board first in this game, but on the 55th minute, Australia managed to equalize. A few good looks in extra time, but nothing doing so. We shall now let fate decide on penalty kicks. Earlier, FIFA has decided one game is enough for U.S. forward Falar Mbalogun. He's not going to get more games added to his suspension from the red card assessed against Bosnia-Herzegovina. He is still out against Belgium. And a coaching change early in the morning as Germany parts ways with Julian Nagelsmann, and they look to be trying, as head coach, they look to try to make a play at Jurgen Klopp, who has been on the sidelines since retiring from Liverpool in 2024. In the NBA, the Lakers are trading center DeAndre Ayton to the Washington Wizards for Jaden Hardy and two first-round picks. Earlier at Wimbledon, Novak Djokovic won his third-round matchup. This makes his 105th men's singles win at the All England Club, tying Roger Federer's record. Naomi Osaka won her third-round matchup. Coco Gauff defeated Claire Liu in three sets. And at the second round of the John Deere Classic, Lucas Glover is your leader, 14 under through 11 holes today. Back to Dan and Monsi.
12: Thank you very much, Chris. Mark Medina joining us here on Stu Gotts and Company live on Fox Sports Radio. We still got to get to Kawhi. We haven't gotten there yet. We got a few minutes left and some other NBA tidbits. Hit Monsi up at Monsi Bolaños. You can find me at Dan Beyer on Fox and find Mark at MarkG_Medina on X. More NBA talk next here on Stu Gotts and Company live on Fox Sports Radio.
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22: The Lakers are doing a solid here. They're letting LeBron and Rich Paul go to Shams, go to Chris Haynes, and say, we're moving on. We've got a lot of options. They don't, but I do think the Warriors is a real one. It would be great. I'd be rooting for LeBron. It would be fantastic. It says here from Shams, Rob Pelinka, Rich Paul spoke a short time ago about the 4-time champion's plans. James said, yeah. Start a free agency tonight out of courtesy and appreciation for their run together. Allow LA to conduct its off-season business. So the Lakers, more than LeBron, because I've said, LeBron, Luka, and Austin Reeves are duplication. None of them are good defenders. All of them need the ball. It doesn't work. I mean, you watch the Spurs. You have a dominating defensive center. Stephon Castle, defense, offense. Dylan Harper's, De'Aaron Fox. I mean, you just got all these guys have Vassell. They've all got different roles, and they fit into different spaces. I said this for years. If you run the New York Times, you've got the crazy liberal, the moderate liberal, the centrist, right, the right. You want to have a bunch of stuff. Now, it's the New York Times. It's mostly left, but the point is, You want the down the middle. You want center left. You want far left. You want slots filled. You got the games you play. You got the crossword puzzle. You buy The Athletic. It fills your sports department. You want slots. You're constantly filling slots. Lakers need a center. Lakers need defensive wings. They don't need another guy that needs the ball who doesn't want to defend.
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12: All right, hitting the home stretch on In the Mix with Mark Medina here on Stugatz & Company Live on Fox Sports Radio. She's Monty Bolaños. I'm Dan Beyer. Tony's in Virginia wanting to talk NBA. Tony, what's going on? Tony.
3: My hand, I have today's top four list. The top from the home office of York, Pennsylvania. Top four Mark Medina comments from the first segment. Number four, takes him 10 minutes to pick a soft serve ice cream cone, and then he ends up getting vanilla and chocolate anyway. Number three, he always sits in the middle seat because you can't determine between the aisle and the window.
12: He's saying you're sitting on the fence, yeah. Mark Medina.
3: Yes. Number two, there'll never be a syndicated court show called Judge Medina, although it sounds pretty cool. And number one, you didn't play his walk-up music, but if you did now, it would be Funky Warm Medina.
12: Oh!
3: Okay. How about that, Stu? Thanks, guys. Happy 4th.
12: Thanks, Tony.
13: Wow, what a roast here. To be clear,
7: how about that?
13: I never sit in the middle. I'm always aisle.
14: That he can't decide.
12: I'll tell you what. Australia is on the verge of losing this penalty kick. Egypt, a make away for moving on.
13: And I'm always chocolate on the self-serve, never vanilla. I do have opinions.
12: All right, Jason Stewart.
9: I decided to name the hour In the Mix with Mark Medina today, but I'm thinking maybe In the Middle with Mark Medina.
14: Medina's never going to come on for this long ever again. This is it.
12: I think it's been great. And we didn't even get to Kawhi Leonard. Do you want to get to Kawhi Leonard, Monty?
14: I mean, always. I could talk about Kawhi Leonard all day, every day.
13: Are you good riddance?
14: No, I'm not good riddance.
13: No.
14: No, I'm not. Thanks, Kawhi. I appreciate everything you did. He kept the relevance of the Clippers after Lob City. And I think after all the injuries that he has had, to continue to put his body back through it, to get back on the court when last season, MVP caliber season by Kawhi last year, I understand the goodbye. I understand it. I thank him and I'm glad he's going somewhere where he's loved.
13: Wow.
14: Yeah.
13: Okay.
14: Yeah, but I'm glad we're turning the page. It's new Clippers era coming, and I'm glad. Yeah.
13: Yeah, I've seen that, there's some that say this is the worst move in franchise history. I think that's too strong because the Clippers have a lot of bad moves in franchise history.
14: They sure do. Yeah, I don't hate Kawhi Leonard at all.
12: I like that he went back to Toronto.
14: Yeah,
12: to be
14: it's
12: honest
14: so great.
12: With you. Like, it wasn't just like, oh, I'm going to go to the Lakers.
13: And watch them win a championship now. All of a sudden he's healthy and the load management works.
12: Hold on. When it comes to the Eastern Conference, okay, what is the hierarchy that you see?
13: Yeah, right now I see still New York, then I see Philadelphia, then I see Toronto at third.
14: Wow.
12: Interesting.
13: Wow. Cleveland, no, even without LeBron, because...
12: What about with LeBron?
13: As Monsi can attest, James Harden is a playoff liability.
12: What about with LeBron? Do they move up?
13: They move up because he's LeBron, but I don't think it fundamentally changes anything because James Harden doesn't show up in the playoffs, not great defense. I think Donovan Mitchell is a great regular season player, but he doesn't camouflage things in the playoffs. And defensively, unless they're getting some enforcers, they are not going to stop anyone.
12: And is there anybody in the West that did anything that, I mean, the Ja Morant move to Portland? We've only got about 30
13: seconds. I was surprised about that. I thought that things can change, but I thought that that would be a flip to another move. I don't see it. And I'm not even talking about off the court stuff from a fit standpoint. Mm-hmm, they have way too many guards.
12: Mm-hmm. Maybe they're blazing a new trail in Portland with Ja Morant.
14: Look at you.
12: Egypt is on to the round of 16. They win on penalty kicks against Australia. Jason Stewart, one of his entries in a survivor pool, is alive. They were going
14: Congratulations
12: crazy,
14: to you, Jason.
12: Behind the scenes, but the Aussies made a bit of a mess with PKs,
14: yeah,
12: missing
14: a bit.
12: Two out of the four that they had, and Egypt was perfect, so Egypt is moving on. Mark Medina will be moving on as we bid farewell. Have a great 4th of July, and if we could do this again, we will. This was great.
14: Awesome.
12: Yes.
13: Looking forward to it. I'll gladly take the middle seat, but with strong opinions, chocolate soft serve. Let's see. Aisle seat. When it comes to cigars, 4th of July, it's a definitive yes.
12: Mark Medina, ladies and gentlemen. She's Monty. Woo! I'm Dan. We're sticking around here on Fox. We are.
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23: This day in sports history, July 3rd, 2004. Maria Sharapova, just 17 years old, stuns two-time champion Serena Williams to win Wimbledon. She doesn't just beat Serena, she dominates in straight sets. A star is born. That win catapults Sharapova to superstardom, both on and off the court. July 3rd becomes a date that proved youth, focus, and fearless play can shake up the tennis world. And that's what happened. This day in sports history.
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4: Yo, what's up, buds? Happy 4th of July early weekend. Let's do it.
5: Que tal, vatos locos? And I see you all festive, Rich. I wore my red, white, and blue yesterday, and I'm saving my other red, white, and blue shirts for the weekend, dude. Nice hat, man. You could watch what you hear streaming live on YouTube. So join the fun, join the chat. You can see Iowa Sam on the xylophone on the Glockenspiel.
6: You guys aren't, you and Cove, you and Danny aren't very patriotic today. You look like you're more like dressed for like a funeral.
5: Yeah.
6: Decked out in black. No.
5: We're going to a Michael Rubin's black party. I don't know if you know that.
4: Yeah, yesterday was the white party.
5: Why? You guys didn't get Michael Rubin's invite? Yeah, I guess me and Danny were the only ones.
7: Tomorrow is the 4th.
6: Yeah, so. I know, today's but today's the like third. The federal.
7: Oh, we wore colors
6: recognized.
7: Yesterday, man. It's every other day.
8: I got
7: every
8: my Corgi Beach day with the American flag. Look at that.
5: Well, you could watch the show and be part of it. 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Shout out to all the affiliates rocking with us. And if you want to catch more of us, Monday through Friday, 2 to 4 on the West, 5 to 7 on the East. And, of course, the podcast available anytime. We're back here on the 7th. But we're going to have a lot of fun this hour. Joey Chestnut joins us. He's the GOAT. So we bring you the GOATs.
4: Covino, we're going to talk a little baseball in a second, but I do want to point out, if you're aggravated about LeBron James and all LeBron fatigue, I can't wait for him to be done, then, you must be really upset about all the offside calls in soccer. Apparently that's the buzz online. Like people said so let me get the rules of soccer right. If it's an exciting play, there's a good chance it's offsides. And the answer is what? Yes.
5: That was the viral tweet yesterday. It says, I don't understand why so many Americans are confused about how offsides works in soccer. It's easy. Anything exciting happens, that's offsides. I sent that to all my family members because they're all hitting me up about it. But it's like, his earlobe was offsides. That being said, I hope you had a fun day watching Spain, Portugal, Switzerland, Ronaldo with the big goal. So some good games. Yesterday, today, and I'm going to tell you which ones you need to watch this weekend later when we do weekend hobnobbing. We get you ready for the holiday weekend. But let's celebrate. It's great to be here. And speaking of being here, we got all these visitors having a great time in America. They're coming to America to enjoy the World Cup.
4: We've talked about the fascinations with Waffle House and Big Gulps at 7-Eleven. And we've gone over all that stuff.
5: Dude, I got family here. There's something else that Danny G loves to talk about too. Outlets. I have family from Mexico visiting. They're staying with my parents.
4: Yeah.
5: Right? So they're going all over
7: the
5: place.
7: Camarillo outlets.
5: Yeah, they're taking it all in though. They're like, where are the outlets? My dad's like, yeah, I don't know. I guess Google it. You know, but they want to go. They're here to have fun. They're here to go shopping.
7: Get half off Pumas.
5: Yeah, they're trying to, you know, get their deals. They're having a blast, dude. And we're seeing it all over social media. And it's really fun to see the World Cup bringing the world together.
4: As the World Cup brings the world together, do you have any favorite moments so far? I have a few. And the last one sort of parlays into what we saw at a Major League Baseball game last night. I love Japanese fans trying brisket for the first time and pulled pork.
7: Yeah.
5: Their amazement with free refills.
4: I love some of the Swedish travelers that were down south and they got to try Waffle House for the first time. That was
5: ranch
4: great.
5: Dressing, people are taken back. You
7: dude,
5: know?
7: The pictures of TSA with all the confiscated ranch has been great.
5: Oh, man, I'm so happy. I think everybody is, not just me. We're all so happy to see everybody coming here, having a great time, and yeah, it's been a lot of fun.
4: What about left field? It's Citi Field in New York. Where didn't Norway do their rowboat? Their like rowing thing. They took over the whole section.
5: Yeah. Oh, that's another side of it. And actually, goes with the story about Michael Harris.
4: Yeah, all the big Scottish drinkers up in Boston. It's been a real amazing global month. And this Michael Harris story, I don't like the Braves. I'm a Mets fan, but this is awesome. And I love how Michael Harris of the Atlanta Braves is leaning into this. The England fans decided we're going to pick a guy. Who should we pick? And of course, they're looking around the field. They're like, well, he's right here. Outfielder Michael Harris of the Atlanta Braves starts getting chants from all the England fans. And it's freaking awesome. Take a listen.
0: Oh, but we have confidence that the good players will shine through. And Harry Kane is a world-class striker, and he scored two unbelievable goals. We're into the next round.
1: I feel like I was there. Oh, we got it out there in center field.
5: Michael Harris, 293, batting 293. I mean, they didn't pick any schlub. 293, 14 home runs, and 44 RBI, 84 hits this season. And they start doing their, there's only one Michael Harris.
4: Yeah. I heard
5: one
4: it.
5: Michael
4: I thought that was the clip Danny was going to play. That's the one I saw, yeah.
5: Oh, man. But they got like so many different chants that they all know, and they just incorporate Michael Harris into the chants. And, you know, he waves to the crowd. Anytime he does anything, they're going nuts. So, yeah, it's really cool to see. But I feel as a guy that's rooting for Team Mexico, this weekend, you know, yeah, get it all out now. Have all your fun while you can. Yeah.
4: Now,
5: yeah.
4: I thought it was cool how Michael Harris, the second, went in the outfield at some point and he took a picture with a selfie with them behind him.
5: Yeah,
4: as a
5: no,
4: way to
5: so
4: remember
5: cool.
4: it. And I was going to say for Michael Harris, you don't think that that is a super fun, memorable moment in his career? Like, yo, he's always going to remember. Yeah, the World Cup came here and they embraced me. And that's like a real, like one of those fun moments. I don't think Michael Harris will ever forget.
5: Yeah. I think it's kind of like, it's out of, I wasn't say left field, but he's in center field.
4: Yeah. It's out of center field.
5: It's out of center field. And, yeah, he's got to be like, what the heck is that about? I think anytime people are chanting your name, and it's coming from a good place. You're not being taunted, right? Then it's emotionally moving. It has to be. You hear players say it all the time. You know, it might bring them to tears in a weird way because it's emotional. It's like, oh, this is great. I think this is more of a fun vibe for this situation, but still something special. I think it's very special to see. Everybody's having fun. America's not such a bad place after all. And they're loving our American baseball, our American ways. And Michael Harris is the guy. And they're loving Michael Harris. If you go to an international game, Rich, like we gotta take, as they take pages from our own book of ranch dressing and big gulps, we gotta take a page from the hooligans and all these fans. Like you go to an international game, you gotta pick a guy and just go wild about it, I guess.
4: Oh, I was gonna say, you know, take a page out of their playbook, pun intended. I think we are learning more about each other through this. It sounds ridiculous, but through the World Cup and the traveling, we're learning a little bit more about all of our international friends. And it makes me realize that, Danny, we work in sports talk, radio, and podcasting. Covino, you and I have done this for years. You guys don't think that international fans make us realize maybe we need to step it up as fans?
5: No question. There's no question.
7: I mean, it depends which city in our country you're talking about.
4: No, it is, Rich. Any city, Danny. Any city.
7: No, some of our American cities go off with sports.
5: I think we need more chants. I think that's
4: yeah, that's what I'm saying. Chants, Danny. Like, they're diehard fans. I'm not denying the,
7: if people were chanting,
5: charge.
7: Yeah, but if it reminds me of the, what's that instrument that was played?
4: The vuvuzela?
7: Oh my God. If people were playing that instrument and chanting during, I would leave the game and go watch at home. Some of it's overkill.
5: Remember,
7: for Americans.
5: We were playing our vuvuzela. Danny G was playing a didgeridoo. Remember that? He was like,
4: Remember we went to an LAFC game when Messi came to Los Angeles?
5: Yes. Fans are next level crazy. Yep.
4: We said, wow, those fans at the one side of the stadium, they don't stop the whole time.
5: But you know why, too? Those LAFC fans, I forget the name of that specific section. There are a lot of, and I say this, let's say Vatos Locos Forever. And they come out and they go wild and they're waving all the flags and everything. And they got all the chants down. Like, yeah, they bring that international culture. It's soccer.
4: The North
5: soccer,
4: End, Camino. The North End. The 3250, the 3252.
5: That's what it is. And the difference there is it's soccer. So there's more of an international vibe. I think what you're saying, Rich, is we need more of an international vibe at other sports than soccer. Right?
4: You know where they tried this? And Danny, you'll make fun of them.
7: And I'm playing those for Rich during the entire game.
5: We're playing our vuvuzelas.
4: Yeah.
6: Sounds like a bunch of bees.
4: Maybe after a couple of minutes it would get annoying, Danny.
5: Rich,
4: maybe
5: do we need more boomsticks? What do we need?
4: No, yeah, boomsticks are a big thing in the NBA for a while. But Covino, Danny G, there was an attempt at this, and Danny would probably love to make fun of it because he's a Lakers fan. But remember that the Clippers, when they opened into it, they wanted to make like that wall of relentless fans, but you really couldn't find the wall of relentless Clippers fans?
7: Well, they still have their wall. I don't know how successful it was, but.
4: That's what I'm saying. Like, I don't think anyone's talking about, like, man, when you go to a Clippers game, it's insane.
5: Yeah, or ever. We'll see.
7: Like, Wemby's knees were knocking together when he went to,
4: Anyone was freaking out when they went there.
5: As I want to defend our cultures and our ways, yeah, the way they do it is a lot more fun. And it does prove Rich right when the tarps off movement makes news because it's next level fandom, right?
4: Oh. So great example. You know, that's a great example because that came out of nowhere. And now, Danny G, your son's participated in a tarps off at an Angels game last week.
7: Yeah, just last weekend. And see, that's organic though. That didn't happen because we copied some other country. You can't force celebrations.
5: That's true. You know, you're right about that, Danny G, because we could smell that a mile away too. Like, oh, we're just copying now. But, yeah, I guess that's what makes them unique, makes them fun. And it was so cool to see the English fans, the hooligans, these blokes having fun at a baseball game.
4: You don't want to go to a Dodgers game and see a bunch of Vatos Locos being like, there's only one Freddie Freeman.
5: We want to see the English fans do that, not necessarily Americans, because it's not genuine, is what Danny's getting at, and he's right. It's like, oh, that's not our thing. So, which, you know what?
7: It doesn't stick either. Remember when Wemby tried to do the Europe-style celebration after a Spurs win?
5: Yeah.
7: It was a topic on our afternoon drive show.
5: Yeah, we couldn't even follow the beat or the cadence.
7: He's like, we're going to start doing this after all the W's.
5: Yeah, he tried. That's right. And I haven't really seen much of that.
7: No, because they didn't do it again.
4: I'll give your wacky-ass Yankees credit, Covino. I do love when the bleacher creatures shout out all the players' names until they give the little acknowledgement.
5: Yeah, the roll call.
4: The roll call in the beginning.
5: It's great.
4: I think that is cool, and I just think more teams need things like that because the international fans are bringing the fun. And, you know, we're being great hosts, and I think it's a great overall experience. The World Cup has brought more joy than I haven't seen many negatives, knock on wood, so.
5: Well, I think if we're gonna focus on things that need to happen organic, right? It has to happen naturally. We should lean into the tarps off thing even more. Because I'm not saying we're the first to do it, but it's something that just started to grow and started to happen. Should lean into it a little more. I mean, I don't need to see man nipple that much, but it's all good, you know, cause that's what we're getting at. It's like, there's a different level of excitement when these international fans come in. They let loose. You could say this is all brought to you by alcohol. I don't know. Maybe we're not partying enough when we're out and about. Or maybe we need different traditions. Like, we need to step our traditions up, but we shouldn't copy other people's. I think that's the rule here.
4: Well said. We don't need to be copying. All of a sudden, we don't need to be doing a "There's only one Freddie Freeman" chant. But the traditions we have, let's lean into them and create even more new ones. Like, I'll give you two more. Every time there's a national anthem in Baltimore or at an Orioles game, they lean into the "Oh," right?
5: Yeah.
4: When Lindor leads off for the Mets, his theme song is "My Girl." The whole stadium sings the next verse while his at-bat's going on. Things like that. I just think there needs to be more of that.
5: You know what it's like, though? If you don't know those traditions and you go there, you feel left out. Like, it's like when you don't know the songs at church and you just sort of like, oh, what's going on?
4: Oh, I don't know.
5: And then you're looking around and you're like, am I the only guy that
6: didn't know? You got it, Rich.
5: Yeah, that was it. That was it.
4: Wait, it's Christ has rise. Christ is risen. Yeah.
5: I thought you had to hit him with the forever and ever, bro. All right. Now get this. If you have any ideas about traditions, you know, and again, props to Michael Harris. Hit us up at 877-99 on Fox. Got any questions for Joey Chestnut? You can also hit us up because he's next on the show. So we bring you the GOATs, Covino and Rich, in for Dan Patrick on Fox Sports Radio.
4: All right. Now the cup knockout round is now, and it is getting exciting. 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
12: 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A final earlier today at the World Cup after a 1-1 draw. Egypt defeats Australia on penalties. Egypt into the round of 16 versus the winner of the match starting right now in Miami. That's Argentina, the 3-time World Cup champions, the current number one team in the world rankings, versus Cape Verde, number 67 in the world rankings in their first ever World Cup. Tall task today for Cape Verde. They'll try and stop Lionel Messi, the all-time leader in World Cup goals with 19. He's scored in a record 7 straight World Cup games. Cape Verde is unbeaten at this World Cup with 2 clean sheets. Tonight, it's Colombia versus Ghana at 9:30 p.m. Eastern for the final spot in the round of 16. I'm Phil Constantino, Westwood One Sports.
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17: Should be a pretty nice evening, just a slight chance of a shower. The overnight low is 66, then tomorrow the 4th of July, 83. A north breeze 5 to 15 miles an hour means not much humidity and just a 20% chance of a shower again. On Sunday, mostly sunny, 85, northeast breeze 5 to 10. From the Storm Center, Kelloland TV, I'm meteorologist Jay Trobeck.
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0: bet you they'd play something cool like this when Joey Chestnut wins this weekend. Not Take Me Home, Country Road.
1: I like the John Denver. I don't know what to tell you.
0: Oh, I like John Denver, just not for that victorious moment. It's got to be fun. You got people there having fun. So we celebrate 250 years of our great country.
1: Wow.
0: How cool is that? Holiday weekend.
1: Hey. Holiday! Celebrate!
0: ROCK in the USA. Covino and Rich. Rocking in the USA. And with USA, orale! Steve Covino and Rich Davis. In for Dan Patrick on Fox Sports Radio. And we all got our plans.
2: Yeah.
0: We all got our cookouts. We all got our bank snaps ready. We're all going to be watching Nathan's hot dog eating contest. It's just part of the tradition. It's part of the oohs and ahs of 4th of July weekend. And we don't bring you the schlubs. We bring you the goats here on Covino and Rich, especially when we're in for Dan Patrick. So let's welcome a friend of the show, 17-time champion, going for title 18, the great Joey Chestnut, everybody.
1: What's up, Joey?
3: Oh, I'm doing good.
0: Joey! What up, buddy?
3: Oh, feeling good.
1: I was going to say, going for title number 18. Now, I got to ask, your name now that this is not, you know, the early days of Joey Chestnut. You're the GOAT. We jokingly say the four majors, football, baseball, basketball, and hot dog eating. And there's Joey Chestnut going for number 18. When have you used I'm Joey Chestnut to get out of something or to get in somewhere? Do you have any funny stories where someone's recognized you in a cool moment?
3: If you ever use the word, do you know who I am? Don't use that line. Trust me. Not even for a ticket or anything.
0: If you're lying to us, if we see body cam footage of you. Yeah. No, really? I would imagine maybe how about to throw a first pitch or something cool like that?
3: I mean, they invite me. I don't tell them who I am. I've had some good, oh my God, I've been super lucky, invited to, throw some awesome first pitches and backstage with C-Rock bands. And, I've been at a really good time.
0: Okay. So hold on. I gotta be honest with you. I love you, Joey Chestnut. You walk into a restaurant, right? And I know you got people that maybe do this stuff for you sometimes, but they're packed and they're like, we're sorry.

0: And so this woman comes up to me and she's like, I'm the press secretary for Mr. Crystal, and he would love to meet you. And they were talking about Billy Crystal, the like legendary actor comedian. And I was really shocked that he even knew who I was. So
1: That's crazy.
0: that took me back a
1: That
0: little
1: is
0: bit.
1: pretty amazing, man. We're here with the great Joey Chestnut. Everybody's excited about watching him go for 18 this weekend. Now, we say you're the GOAT. You are the GOAT. And I'm wondering, besides perks and name drops, even though you say you can't do that, and I agree, when it comes to endorsements, what sort of endorsements come with a guy like Joey Chestnut? Like NBA, there's obviously a sneaker, but do people approach Joey Chestnut for a sneaker deal and stuff like that? Like, do you got your eyes on other things? Do you have a dream endorsement? How does that work in your world?
0: I haven't had the sneaker deal yet, but you would think a sneaker company would be smart and really like, hey, the guy who can eat the most hot dogs
1: You
0: is the
1: gotta be
0: more normal
1: comfy.
0: guy. And like, people don't want, not everybody's slam dunking a basketball. You need to wear the shoe that the guy can eat. And you should be able to function and eat. That's more important.
1: And
0: So
1: you need some
0: a
1: comfy
0: shoe
1: shoes
0: deal for a
1: to
0: competitor
1: walk.
0: would be great.
1: You got to walk off all those hot dog calories afterward, right? I
0: Oh
1: mean,
0: yeah,
1: there you go.
0: get those steps in.
2: Joey, we've talked about how many hot dogs you eat, and the other day we tried to put in perspective. What's your record again? How many in 10 minutes?
0: 76 dogs in 10 minutes of
2: I
0: play
2: thought
0: time.
2: so. 76. We were wondering, like the average guy that has a pretty good appetite, that when he's with his buddies, he could eat a lot. 10 minutes. Is 10 hot dogs in 10 minutes even preposterous, or is that realistic for like a regular guy with a good appetite?
0: Most, well, yeah, it's doable for almost anybody. I think women can do it. It's not that like women should do less. I think anybody should be able to do 10 hot dogs in 10 minutes. It's not that hard. It's just like we were just so used to eating so casually. And we have, if you eat with a little bit of a sense of urgency, if you had a real job where you only get a certain amount of time to eat, you can eat, you can put down some food in 10 minutes.
2: Yeah, I thought 10 and 10 seemed pretty standard. When does it get impressive? Where like, wow, 20 is like, where's the number where people start to go, ooh.
0: 20 is where you start. Yeah, that's the real dogs. They got some dog in them. I'm not saying that like a joke. Like you gotta, like a dog, you gotta attack the food. You gotta be a little bit primal in order to get to 20.
2: Joey, did it take time to get used to like dipping the bun in water? Cause I've done the whole, I wonder what this is like. And the minute I dipped, I tried it. I dipped the hot dog in the bun. I'm like, oh, they're like the soggy bun. Do you ever get used to soggy buns?
0: Yeah, it took forever. Yeah, I'm not a psycho, but I don't do that for fun. It would, I really tried not to do it, but it makes sense when you really start looking at it. It takes the air out of the bun, the hot water. This, I'm using like really warm water. So it helps everything relax, helps your muscles relax, and gets the food to start just digesting quickly.
1: Hey, Joey, of course, I don't want to bring up the downtimes in your career because most of it has been kick-ass and you're the champion. But what happened when you lost?
0: You don't want to, huh?
1: No, I don't. No. But, like, what happens when you lost? Like, was it one of those days where you're like, that just wasn't my day? Because most of the time,
0: God,
1: you dominate.
0: It was a bad, sad couple months. Well, the year before I got engaged, I was engaged, and I was supposed to get married in June. So I was like, I wasn't having the best year. And I went into the 4th of July. We ended up calling off the engagement and calling off the wedding. And my head wasn't in the right place.
1: So was it mental or preparation or both in that case?
0: It was, there was preparation. I was getting complacent. These are lame excuses. The truth is Matt Stoney was hungrier. He ate more than me that day. And, he's an awesome eater. And I should have, if I wanted to win, I didn't eat enough to win. And,
1: honest to God, does that loss?
0: I came back hungrier the next year.
1: Hell yeah. It's an amazing story, yeah. But do you still dwell on that a little bit? Like, damn it. Matt Stoney, even though you're giving him his props now, is there a part of you there? Or are you just, hey, it was his year?
0: It's not even that story. Like, I know good things came out of it. I went back to the table, went back to the drawing board and came back super hungry. Like for years and years, I hadn't crossed the 70 mark. And as soon as I came back, after I lost the next year, I went above 70 hot dogs for the first time ever. So losing

0: Yeah, making mistakes, and it's part of life, and learning from them and coming back better from them is that's what we all try to do.
1: That being said, who's your biggest competition tomorrow, or do you not even look at it that way? How does that work for you?
0: My competition as an actual competitor, there's Pat Bertoletti. He's a great competitor. My competition, it's me versus numbers, me versus the weather, me versus the dogs. I'm me versus old man, Father Time. I'm getting older. So I want to get, it'd be great to get a record at 42, hit that 76 dog mark, but, we'll see. We'll see if I got it in me.
2: Yeah, Joey, it's wild to think, like, LeBron James, he's playing one more year. By the way, do you have any thoughts of where LeBron James ends up? He says he's open to anywhere.
0: Yeah, come on, really? He wants to go back to Cleveland.
2: You think?
0: He has to say that he'll go anywhere,
1: The
0: but
1: bookend
0: he
1: story.
0: really wants to finish in Cleveland, be a mentor, and really, I feel like he has a connection there that nobody, yeah, he but he like on paper he has to say he's open to go anywhere, right?
2: Now, LeBron, look, again, one more year, but he could probably play more than one more year because he's still playing at an elite level. Is Joey Chestnut going to walk away from hot dog eating when people start beating him, or when it's like, I've got nothing more to prove? Because you got nothing more to prove now. Like, are you going to slow down? Is it going to be one of those, like, one year, I've won my 25th in a row. Good night, everyone. Like, what's the Joey Chestnut plan?
0: I don't think anybody's special. I really believe there's going to be a point in time where there's some animal competitive eater who's going to come out, and he's going to put me down. And I won't have to go 25 years. But if they beat me once, then I'll have to try to beat them, get it back. But we'll see what happens. I'm taking it one day at a time, one dog at a time. And dude, 4th of July tomorrow, it's going to be beautiful.
1: Oh, can't wait to watch, man. Traditions. Joey Chestnut with Covino and Rich. We're going to a listener question right now. He's an amateur eater himself. Greg Mercer in Pittsburgh says, it's going to be 100 degrees tomorrow in Coney Island. Have you been training and eating in the heat to acclimate? And how much more difficult is it for you in your sport when it's hot like that?
0: Yeah, I went to Florida. I did one practice in Florida, and it was really, really hot and sticky. And numbers went down a little bit, but I was really happy with how I performed. And I feel like it's highly unlikely that it's going to help. It could hurt a little bit, but it's gonna. If I get good dogs, oh my God! If the dogs are great, the buns aren't stale. We could be looking. I feel like that. Everything's the 76 is still in reach.
1: Hey, by the way, that's your record, 76. Obviously, the country started in 1776. Is that the magic number? Like, if you go 77 and you got more in you, do you stop at 76 just to be like, 76 as we celebrate 250 years? Like, is that it? Or do you want to break your own
0: that's
1: record?
0: That's what I'm saying. If I hit 76, I'm saying I did it on purpose.
2: There you go.
0: Honestly, when I'm in the zone, I have no control. My brain is, brain's not really working. And I'm just gonna go until they stop me.
2: Joey, can you take us through one of the coolest Joey Chestnut moments of all time when you're mid competition and some doofus jumps on stage, some jabroni gets in your face and you have to fight him off and whoop his ass? Can you bring us through that moment?
0: Oh my God. It's a blur. All I remember really is like thinking that the people who give hot dogs, they bumped into me really hard. And I was like, oh, they bumped into me hard. And then I don't even remember grabbing the guy. But and then I remember like, apparently I grabbed him by the neck a little bit and he fell to the ground. And, but then I remember like, oh my God, the contest is still going. So I had to eat the hot dogs in my hand and just keep going. But, he was a protester. He didn't eat like factory farms. Factory farms aren't too cool. But yeah, he shouldn't have got on stage.
1: Man, I wish you were available for some of the protesters out here causing traffic jams. Like, send Joey Chestnut up there, put him in a headlock.
0: Absolutely not. I'm way better at eating.
1: Is it true, Joey Chestnut, This is another listener question. It's Mark in Colorado. Is it true that you send every text ending with a hot dog emoji? Is that true or no?
0: Oh, it's not true. No. I send a good number of them with a hot dog emoji. And there's times where I end with so many hot dog emojis. It was like my record, 76 hot dogs.
1: I heard a rumor you end with 76 emojis.
2: I was going to say, Joey Chestnut. Now, I have a question. When you do the Nathan's Hot Dog Eating Contest every year, you get a belt, correct?
0: I do have belts. I have belts up the wazoo.
2: I was going to say, because I can only imagine, like, you know, sometimes you go to someone's house and, oh, maybe they won some nice award, you know. Do you have them displayed? Do you have a room where it's like the trophy room of Joey Chestnut?
0: I have my office, which is like a trophy room. I have a couple of friends who own restaurants. They display a couple of belts. The belts, they've gotten better over the years. Nathan's and the sponsors of, they keep stepping it up, and it gives me more reason to get a new belt.
1: It's Covino and Rich in for the great Dan Patrick. 4th of July weekend, so we bring you the best. Joey Chestnut is the best, and he's going for title 18 this weekend. You know, you got it. Let's say you got it. We got to assume you got this. And you got more in you. How many more do you think you got in you? And what do you want Joey's Chestnut's legacy to be? I know, sort of like a deeper question. Yeah, but yeah. Because you've been doing this so long, man. You're synonymous with it. Everybody knows.
0: I don't know. Legacy. I think that's, I'm not looking for a legacy. I'm just having, doing what I love to do. I love eating. I love beating the heck out of people in competition. And, this is just fun. I get to travel and, just have a blast. And I consider myself just super lucky. I went to school for engineering. That's a real job. Working construction management, dealing with like change orders and other people's money. It's like, dude, it's stressful. I have the best gig there is. And, I'm going to ride this thing until the wheels fall off.
2: I love it. Joey Chestnut, synonymous with the 4th of July. One last question and we'll let you go. And people we'll let you know where everyone could check out Joey tomorrow, an annual tradition. Is there one food that you're like, yeah, I'm not eating this in mass amounts? Is there something you've tried to do a competition with and you're like, no, this is just not, I'm not doing it?
0: Oh my God. So you've heard of this mayonnaise bowl that they have. Every now and then people are like, oh my God, we want. You eat mayonnaise in mass quantities. I'm like, oh no, I think straight mayonnaise, anybody who eats straight mayonnaise, it should be illegal. It's not okay. Mayonnaise is all right on BLT, but just mass quantities of mayonnaise. It's something I've turned down again and again.
2: Yeah. I don't blame you on that one.
1: Our producer, Danny G, has one last question. You said, if you get good dogs tomorrow, if you get good dogs, and we're all hoping for great buns. The whole weekend, we want great buns, right? If you got good dogs, what's the best way to cook a hot dog for the people getting ready for their big cookout this weekend, Joey?
0: Oh, yes. Oh, you know, I at home, I love it over charcoal. Real charcoal grill, it's great. It boiled, you keep the dirty water dogs. Out of my 4th of July celebration.
1: All right, man. Hey, we wish you the best. We know you've got it. You're the man. We appreciate you being here. Again, for people to keep in mind, he has the record 76 as, you know, we celebrate 1776, 76 dogs in 10 minutes. What does he get tomorrow? It's going to be on ESPN2. Starting noon Eastern, right? And it's simulcasted on ABC. Give us the details, man, because we all want to tune in and root you on.
0: Oh, yeah. It's going to be live on ABC, I think 12:30 Eastern time. Mm-hmm. And ESPN or ESPN2 is starting at 12.
1: Yeah.
0: And it's going to be one for the record books. And it's going to be hot, humid, but we're going to be pushing hard. And I'm going to ignore every feeling in my body to come out on top.
1: And you're going to the weigh-in right now?
0: Oh, on my way to the weigh-in. Yeah, they're going to weigh my fat body. And hopefully, I'm feeling light. Actually, I'm feeling pretty good. There's room for 75 to 80 hot dogs. We'll see what happens.
1: All right.
2: Joey, real quick, if you weighed yourself right before and after the 76 dogs, how much do you put on? Like, what's the sizable difference on a scale before and after?
0: The hot dogs by themselves, like 75 hot dogs by themselves, I want to say weigh 17 pounds. And then during the contest, I'm taking in about at least a gallon of water. So we're talking 24, 25 pounds, in that 10 minutes. But I'm sweating like an animal. So I lose a little bit of sweat and gaining all the water. But I think 25, 26 pounds would be a record weight.
2: Oh my God. Well, hey, good luck tomorrow. We love having you on, Joey. A good annual tradition. We appreciate you giving us time, my friend.
0: Oh, great talking to you guys.
1: Have a great weekend.
2: Joey Chestnut.
1: 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So he's the guy. He's the name behind all this. He's the guy to beat, and he rarely loses. So we'll see what happens tomorrow, rooting for Joey Chestnut. All right, now, Rich, we got more NBA to talk about, more World Cup. 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
2: We'll have a partly cloudy evening, just a very slight chance of a shower tonight, overnight low 66. Then tomorrow, partly cloudy skies, again, just a slight chance of a shower for the 4th of July. 83 the high, north breeze 5 to 15, so only a touch of humidity. Then on Sunday, mostly sunny, really nice day, 85, northeast breeze 5 to 10. I'm Jay Trobeck.
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6: In sports, when a call is made and you have a chance to make it right, I don't think there's anything more frustrating than when they don't. Like in baseball, when they go to New York and you're like, oh, they clearly will be overturned, and it's not. Or they go to the booth in the NFL and you're like, wait, we saw his foot in bounds. Like, when they can't get it right, I feel like us as fans need further explanation. Like, I don't think you could just chalk it up to, as Sam said, the ref got maybe not the best look, red card. This determines a World Cup game in something that happens every 4 years. And this is apparently Team USA, one of their better players, right?
7: Yeah, very, very sticky situation, Rich. And now you're down a guy, an important piece of the puzzle moving forward. So it's just like any other sport, though. I think because the stakes are so high and everybody's tuning in, we're thinking they could change it or something. And that's not what's going to happen here. They've already said that. Like, it is what it is. They're not like, oh, you know what? We're sorry, guys. Upon further review, they've already denied that. That option.
6: I'm not saying a pride thing, but
7: there's no appeal.
6: The idea of,
8: yeah, the no appeal part is awful.
6: When you're in a marriage, a relationship, a business partnership, anything in life, if you make a mistake and it's very clear and it could be changed, you would change it, right?
7: Yeah, but they're not rolling with that. Like, we're being like sad.
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0: I got a big Poppy t-shirt. I'm his dog. Nasty dog. Enjoy your dogs. Joey Chestnut. I wonder if he's going to get 76 to be patriotic, or does he break his own record and go 77, 78? Maybe 80? What's the magic number?
1: It sounds ridiculous, Camino, but there is something very similar to LeBron James and Joey Chestnut, meaning, you know, they're older now, but there's no reason they have to stop anytime soon. LeBron's doing, you know, one more year. Joey Chestnut is still annihilating everyone in this ridiculous hot dog eating contest. Like, does he need to stop? Not really, right? I mean, why would he have to?
0: Once a year. I mean, there's a lot of training involved.
1: Of course.
0: Like he said, he'll keep doing it for as long as he can. And what is it? $10,000 prize? I think it is.
2: Yep.
0: $10,000. Plus he does get his endorsements and, you know, he makes money competitive eating throughout the rest of the year. So yeah, why stop if he could still do it? He's still the guy. He's still the guy. Thank you again, Joey Chestnut. If you missed it, and if you want to catch the interview, you want to see it, he had his Nathan's jersey on and everything.
2: You get a belt, too. A bedazzled belt.
0: Oh, you get the belt, too. But if you want to watch the interview, it's on YouTube, at Covino and Rich FSR, at Covino and Rich FSR. Now, next hour, I just want to remind you, too, that we got Brainwave coming up. That's a simple game, multiple choice. Are you on the same Brainwave as Covino and Rich? I don't know if that's a good thing or not, but that's what we figure out. Your chance to win a summer prize pack. Speaking of prizes, you're not getting $10,000 for eating hot dogs. You're getting a prize pack, though. You're getting a grilling apron and koozies and all that stuff. 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So that's fun. Brainwave and weekend hobnobbing next hour. 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
1: Ooh, and Cove, I'm looking at a message Danny G sent me this morning about his Dodgers. No boo-hoo with his Dodgers. A 13-game lead in the NL West, and we haven't even hit the All-Star break yet. The Padres have been stinking like, I would say Abe Lincoln, but even more so like our forefathers, because they were probably even stinkier in the 1700s. Padres have fallen to 500. The Diamondbacks are also playing 500 baseball, to the point where the Dodgers, they're cakewalking. It's, again, 13-game lead, and we're not even at the All-Star break yet. And I don't know, Padres disappointing season, but do you think you could pinpoint your favorite team's most disappointing season ever? Because as a Mets fan, guys, I don't think I'm a prisoner of the moment. I really do think this is the worst Mets season in the history of the franchise.
0: Yeah, it's pretty bad. Only because the expectations were so high.
1: Well,
0: so
1: yeah, no, expectations combined.
2: But are you surprised or just more surprised or more disappointed?
1: Disappointed. I mean, Danny, I thought maybe if David Stern's experiment didn't go as well as we wanted, the Mets would still be like over 500.
2: But we knew your locker room wasn't good as far as team chemistry.
0: It's not talent. It has everything to do with all the chemistry in the locker room, people not getting along.
1: Well, I think they're saying Lindor and Soto are trying to pal around again, but everything has gone terrible, right? Freddie Peralta was a Cy Young candidate, pitching lights out for the Brewers. He's under 500 with like an ERA in the fours or fives. Luis Robert Jr., injured. Polanco, guy hardly has taken the field for the Mets. Marcus Semien, as predicted, was just like past his prime. Every move they've made has failed. Pete Alonso, he's on track for another 30, 40 home runs. You know, the guy they said isn't a part of the future. Edwin Diaz, you know, he's injured for the Dodgers, but they let him go. It seems like you could argue that there's no way anyone's having a worse season than the New York Mets.
0: I actually agree with you. I'm not sure there's more of a disappointing season ever in baseball than
2: Have you not been paying attention to what's going on in Detroit?
0: Because many
2: people picked the Tigers in the AL Central, and they have fallen on their face.
0: I'd say disappointing, but when you think of the payroll the Mets have, and when you think New York, when you think they got Soto and all these big-name players, and they got rid of key players, too, with the hopes of making a run, for them to be this bad, not only the worst year for your Mets, I think it might be the worst year ever in baseball, just based on expectations. Of course, there's probably, well, there's definitely been worse records.
1: Well,
0: but,
1: yeah, you can bring up some, you know, some White Sox or A's team or something at some year, but based on expectation.
0: And they're a tune out. To top it off, like, there's so much excitement in sports and World Cup and everything else. You want to tune in to watch the Mets? No way.
2: What about the Red Sox?
0: Yeah, no, there's
2: into the season, I did not think the Red Sox were going to be having these kind of troubles.
0: But you think a Red Sox fan could pinpoint the worst season ever? You know, you could pinpoint bad eras easily. Like, yeah, that was a bad era, this era, that era. But the worst season ever, Rich could actually pinpoint. This might be the Dodgers. Maybe the Padres, you know, when all said and done. We'll see. I mean, not the Dodgers, the Mets. This might be the Mets' worst season ever.
1: It's got to be. I mean, based on the payroll, based on in that lineup on paper going into the season when the Mets were like, yo, you know, Soto, Lindor, Luis Robert Jr., Polanco. Oh, they're bringing up the young kid, Benj. And, oh, Vientos is going to have a comeback year. Francisco Alvarez, the catcher, might have the worst at-bats I've ever seen in baseball. When that guy's lost to the plate, he's swinging it outside breaking balls like you would or I would. Like, it's disgusting. I don't know where you go from here. And did you see David Stearns has been given the thumbs up from the owner, Steve Cohen, saying, yeah, we're going to stick with him for the 5 years of his contract. So
0: maybe you got to lean into those cheesy gimmicks again. Maybe you got to bring Huck to a girl back or Grimace or somebody.
1: Yeah, get the Hamburglar on the case. Maybe that could work. Who knows?
0: There you go.
1: All right. More Covino and Rich. In for Dan Patrick next. We're getting away some prizes and have some fun. So hang tight. Fox Sports Radio.
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4: Woo! All right, holiday weekend, weekend.
5: I'm still thinking about Joey Chestnut saying how his weight could fluctuate 25 pounds before or after eating 70 hot dogs.
4: That's wild. I had so many thoughts, Rich. I was in the bathroom. I had an epiphany, and I was stroking my beard, and I got deep thoughts about it. Now, I'll let you know what they were.
6: Did you wash your hands first?
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7: Did you wash
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7: Your, wash your Jack Handies?
4: 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I washed my beard. 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We got Danny G here, and guess what? Yay. Fox Sports Radio Nation, it's Friday. I know it's earlier than usual for us, but it is Friday, and we're fired up for the weekend.
6: You guys' soccer chant was a little off there.
4: Yeah, I know. 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
8: Today's Friday.
4: 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Just one C in our show. All right,
5: I would love that.
4: We're Covino and Rich. 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All of our shows are there. 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Now, this hour, giving away prizes. Brainwave, it's the game that's sweeping the nation. Taking the world by storm and scattered showers. Brainwave, are you on our Brainwave? 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Plus, weekend hobnobbing this hour. What you need to watch. But like Joey Chestnut, we talked about the perks. And yeah, he's known for eating hot dogs, but I think everybody knows the name. And he sort of downplayed it, and that's nice because you want to be humble and have humility or whatever.
5: Well, but it is a dish move to name drop as well. But we were saying, like, has he ever used
4: it? It wasn't about name dropping. It's his name, right? So even if he's on customer service and he's like, and they're like, sir, can you give me your name? And he's like, Joey Chestnut. Right. They're not like, he doesn't get like, wait, hold on, like the hot dog guy? Come on, of course. Yeah. Like when you're a different level of celebrity, like if you're LeBron James, who everybody's talking about again today, I don't think he handles his own bills and customer service. And I don't think he's waiting on hold, listening to wait music, you know, telling him, it's LeBron James. And, I didn't make this charge on my credit card. I think he's probably got some people doing that for him. But when you're Joey Chestnut, I imagine he's using his own name to do things like that. And people probably say, the hot dog guy?
5: Wait, hold on. Yeah.
4: I'm calling to make a reservation. Okay. Name, sir. Chestnut Joey. Wait, the hot dog guy? Absolutely.
5: You know, I feel like you need to be his agent because you were talking about some endorsement deals. I am shocked that he hasn't had like a hot dog brand or bun or, you know, something like condiments or something, right? I mean, Guy Fieri's our good pal in the cooking world and he has like 1,000 products.
4: I mean, not to sound gross, but he should have a 4th of July weekend endorsement with Dude Wipes or something.
6: I think in the past he has had like a
5: wife
6: sponsor.
5: I'm gonna send him a brown card.
6: Yeah.
4: But he's great, man. He's great, and he's going for Title 18. If you missed it, catch it on YouTube as well. Thank you guys for hanging out with us live. Stilo and Stockton, Mauser and Cincy, Gabe Moreno, Ric Flair. Woo! There's a guy named Ric Flair on our chat. Colin in Colorado, Wes in Idaho. A lot of people chatting live on our live stream at Covino and Rich FSR.
5: Now, Rich. Stephen A. You want to talk about Stephen A? Because he's doubling down.
4: He is doubling down. And that's what this comes down to. He's getting a lot of criticism on social media. He's basically talking about what the world now is calling the Snowtime Lakers. And if you missed it, we have the original audio of what Stephen A. Smith said. Well, put our spin on it, and we'll get your feedback going at 877-99 on Fox. Here's Stephen A. on the Lakers.
9: Where the hell the Los Angeles Lakers think they going with a bunch of white dudes? Somebody has to say it, so I'm saying it. Your three top players are white dudes? Really? This ain't golf. This ain't baseball. Hell, it ain't even soccer. And we got a whole bunch of brothers on Team USA. What y'all think this is? This is basketball. This is basketball. In NBA history, when have you seen your three most prominent players on a basketball team all be white?
4: Man. Well, you know what?
0: Ooh.
4: There's a lot of foreign white dudes making some big impact in the NBA nowadays.
1: White people!
4: Yeah. So.
5: Listen.
4: It's what, rubbing people
6: the wrong way. And the NBA Rookie of the Year. And NBA, he's not an international.
4: Yeah,
6: player.
4: NBA Rookie of the Year. You got these international superstars. You got Jokic. You got Luka. There's so many big time players that, you know, it's, I feel like this is an old thing to say or to think in today's world.
5: I think this applied more 10, 20 something years ago.
4: Right.
5: However, I don't take offense to what Stephen A. said. I did, you know, people get all butthurt and politically correct, and I think that's a silly way to take this. I think I totally understand what he's saying. Like an NBA team with like more than half the starting lineup being white dudes doesn't traditionally work in the NBA. Like why we can't pretend we don't know what he means. And then there's people that are like, well, if someone said that about any other race, I don't care about that. I don't care. I just think it's funny how.
6: We're not talking about Danny Ainge's on the court though. Like, do you seriously look at an international guy like Luka and be like, oh, there's a white hayseed or whatever, you know, people want to say about the 80s Celtics and things like that, which obviously they had a balling team back there and the NBA has changed a lot. But
4: these aren't white dudes with dad moves on the playground.
6: Yeah.
4: You know,
6: this is not Rich with a wide open three at the YMCA.
4: You know, the old white guy with the tube socks doing the hook shot at the gym. That's not this, right? So, and that's what we're thinking. Like, yeah, we kind of understand, but I don't know if he should have said that. I don't know if it was a good move, but in today's world, maybe it's the best move because awful's the new awesome and you say things for the clicks just to say them. Mm-hmm. And he even says, like, since no one else is saying it, I guess I'll be the one. And I think you're saying this because you know deep down that it's going to go viral and everybody's going to talk about it. You know, even though you know you shouldn't say it, it's like,
5: but you can't
4: it's like,
5: say, but, all right, now,
4: it's like
5: now,
4: Love Island. These kids know they shouldn't be doing it, but for the sake of good TV, they're doing it. Ratings, I tell you.
5: Well, there's things we observe that we just don't say out loud because you're like, yeah, that might not be politically correct or let me think of it. That might be insensitive. But if you tell me it didn't cross your mind also, that's like, I got a lot of white guys now. Like, I think everyone thought it, but it's a different NBA game now. You can't tell me when Danny's like, yeah, we got the big man from Utah. I'm like, yeah. In my mind, I'm like, man, there's a lot of white dudes on the Lakers.
6: But they also signed Colin Sexton, and they also stole Grimes away from the Sixers. But these narratives and images you see on social media the past 48 hours have been like singling out all the white players on the Lakers and putting them as like the face of the team.
4: Luka is a bad man. He's
6: doesn't
4: not
6: matter
4: just
6: what color
4: average.
6: He is.
4: Yeah, it
6: he's
4: doesn't matter.
6: NBA's leading matter. Scorer.
4: Luka is one of the top players in the NBA. So regardless of color, who's going to not want Luka on their team? A healthy Luka, right? Bad. Stephen A. should be saying, he's a bad man because he is regardless of color. You got Austin Reeves, regardless of color. Look, he's unassuming, if anything. Forget about color. He just looks kind of nerdy, right? But the guy could ball, and that's all that matters.
6: The headband actually makes him cool.
4: Hey, Austin Reeves got a headband. You know what? Bad man, because you don't expect that, and he brings it. And then Walker Kessler, 7'2" behemoth center from the Jazz, size that they needed, right? So it makes sense. And I understand what you're saying too, Rich, but here's like the question here when it comes to the Snowtime Lakers, which is really funny. It's really like, I get what Rich is saying too. I'm not offended because it's funny, whatever.
5: Yeah, I'm not offended. I think,
4: but
5: I think
4: there
5: it's
4: is
5: funny.
4: A double standard.
5: I think
4: Rich.
5: It's funny. There's a double standard, but I don't care about that. I'm not,
4: okay.
5: I'm not,
4: so, but that's not even what we're going to focus on because after this, there's a backlash and aftermath, and I could picture Stephen A. He's not a dumb guy. He's a very smart guy. He's sitting there.
5: I don't know. President Trump said he's not intelligent.
4: Yeah, no. When it comes to this, he knows what he's doing, and he's no dummy, and he's no rookie at this. And he's sitting there rubbing his hands together like a fly, in excitement, knowing that the world is going to talk about it, and that's all that matters at the beginning, middle, and end of the day. in today's world. And everybody is talking about it. So he's like, all right, well, what's the next move? Because now everyone's calling me out on this, but good. I got everybody's attention. I'm still the top dog in this game.
6: Yeah, you said just a couple mornings ago on DP here that you respected Acho. You've met him.
4: Yeah.
6: You guys bro hugged it out, but he had the worst take probably of the year with the Caitlin Clark stuff.
4: Man.
5: Yeah. Acho said the WNBA would be better off without Caitlin Clark, and I couldn't, it was ridiculous.
6: He's been one of the biggest voices right now saying Stephen A is racist for saying all this.
4: Yeah, I mean, because you know why, too, though? He's got to come at the big dog. As much as I think Acho's also great and good at what he does, and I don't agree with all of his takes, obviously. I think it's the opposite. I think Caitlin Clark might be better off without the WNBA. He's got to go at Stephen A, right, to make some noise. Yeah. We're not even doing that. We're giving you the story. But here's what we're getting at. Stephen A now has to figure out, well, what's the next move? I got everybody's attention. Everybody in the palm of my hand. Now what? Blasphemy. I'm going to double down. So he doubles down on, hey, everybody's mad at me for what I said. What? I ain't taking it back. He pulls a Conor McGregor. I apologize to absolutely nobody. He's like, he's doubling down on what he said. He's like, look. You know me, and I think he could also get away, like, you know me, I'm Stephen A. Hey, I'm Stephen A. I'm not racist. This is what my eyes see. Am I wrong? Right? He's pulling that kind of move, but he's doubling down on what he said. So the question is, think about this. In life, is it best to double down or to apologize, like sort of surrender just to move on?
5: Well, I know your answer. Cavino's a double. You might as well be at a blackjack table because you double down more than anyone I know.
4: Well, it's a matter of how strong are you on your conviction.
0: KFC double down.
4: Think about this. In Stephen A's heart of hearts, and again, I'm just guessing here, right? I'm speaking on behalf. I'm Stephen A. Cavino, Stephen Anthony Cavino. Stephen A. speaking on behalf of Stephen A. We've worked with the guy. We've had him on our show a bunch of times. We've met and broadcasted with Stephen A.
5: We get the
4: For
5: point.
4: Him to double down, he knows in his heart of hearts, I'm not racist. I'm not racist. I'm just telling you how I see it. So in here, you know when I double down the most, Rich? When I know in my heart of hearts, I don't mean anything bad about what I'm saying. This is really how I feel. I'm not coming from a malicious place. And I know in my heart, I think I'm right. So that's when I double down. Like, yo, this is my opinion or how I feel or I know to be right. I'm not hurting anybody by what I'm saying because I know who I am and where I'm coming from. That's when I double down. So I have to imagine that's where Stephen A's coming from.
5: I see what Stephen A's seeing. There's a lot of white on that court. I see. Yeah. I see what he's saying. I'm not offended by it.
4: Somebody get me some sunglasses.
5: I get the double down.
4: It's white too people. Damn bright in Los Angeles.
5: It's a lot of fluorescent bulbs.
4: Yeah.
5: I get what he's saying. I'm not offended by it. I mean, I don't know who would. We're all a little, sensitive pants. However, Cove, I think in sports takes, in media, on social media, doubling down, man, it's fun. It's all game. Everyone's just practicing their little debate game, right? But I'm telling you, in real life, in a marriage, at work, with your family, doubling down too much results in no bueno.
4: Yeah, but what happens, like, even on these stupid dating shows and Love Island, it's like everybody wants an apology.
5: Double down.
4: If you feel you're right, do you double down or do you just surrender to move on? Like, all right, you're right, I did it. Even though you did it and you're like, all right, I'm moving on now.
5: I just said it. Open your damn ears, Cavino.
4: Should Stephen A put the fires out and move on or should he lean into
5: sports, in hot takes, on freaking Love Island or whatever all these things. Yes, doubling down is great entertainment. Great entertainment because, wow, the person's so stubborn. They're not giving it at all. But in real life.
4: Well, what do we want? Disingenuous apologies, Rich?
5: No, if you're doubling down on arguments or takes or situations with your wife, your girlfriend, your kids, your mama, guess what's going to happen? You're going to lose relationships and those people end up divorced, lonely, sad, going through a lot of stuff because they're too stubborn to say, someone once told me, what's more important, winning the argument or peace and harmony and happiness? And sometimes people are so stubborn that it's like, dude, you care more about winning the argument than like getting along with your girl.
4: All right, so best to double down or apologize and move on. 877-99
5: professionally double down
4: on Fox.
5: Professionally double down. Personally, do not double down.
4: And Sam has something to say, but let me tell you my last thought on this. I think there's more than meets the eye because we're transforming. The nation's changing, man. And I think that Stephen A., I mean, he's on the pulse of what's going on. He knows what he can get away with. He knows what he could say. He also has credibility, a resume, reputation. People know him. Cancel culture's gone. Cancel culture seems to be dead.
5: Oh, comedians are breaking out words.
4: Yeah.
5: Comedians are breaking out words that
4: we
5: haven't
4: heard
5: in
4: years. I'm sorry, Louis C.K. has a Netflix special out. Didn't everybody hate him a few years ago? Right?
5: Yeah.
4: So, like, he knows that I could say what I want. What are they going to do? If anything, this is just good because people are talking about me and the show and everything else.
5: I'll be honest. You watch a bunch of comedy like Covino and I do. There's words. There are popular 80s and 90s playground phrases and words that you thought no one would ever say again, and they are in comedy specials. Even at the Kevin Hart roast, Dwayne The Rock Johnson was using the R word for special needs kids.
4: Another
5: and
4: great
5: we're
4: example.
5: Like, so all of a sudden, that's like back in the mix, you know? Like,
4: so he's sort of knocking that door down on his show, talking about this freely, knowing the temperature of our culture right now.
5: Yeah.
4: And I think that as a result, and seeing him double down, we're going to see more and more and more takes like this because people are like, you know, we pushed the cancel stuff too far that now it's going the opposite way. All right. So now, Sam, your thoughts?
0: I was just going to say that, you know, doubling down, if you know you're wrong in the back of your mind, you know, you're wrong. It's just it's a symptom of having an unhealthy ego. You know, it's like you should just seek out the truth. If you know in the back of your mind you're wrong, it takes a big person to come to the table and say, you know what, I was wrong, let's move on.
4: And as we always said, your ego's not your amigo. And Danny G, you're the resident Lakers fan here, yeah. Man. What are your thoughts on this?
6: Well, I instantly thought about Becky Hammon, because about a month ago on Midweek Major with Sam, he gave the story about her take that Jalen Brunson was too small, no NBA team has ever won a championship with a guy his height. And the headline just 9 days ago, Becky Hammon won't back down from terrible Jalen Brunson take. She doubles down.
0: She said, prove me wrong. She got proved wrong. You're allowed to have an opinion that is eventually proved me wrong. Like, that's fine. That means that he did it. He overcame that and he was able to prove it.
5: Yeah, but her stubbornness is something I'm not down with.
0: Meaning, I think she was just standing by her comments. She's like, go out there and prove that a smaller guy can lead a team and get it done. And
5: yeah, but
0: she was proving wrong.
4: She said history and stats will show you that my opinion was correct in that moment. He proved me wrong and I'm happy for it. I'm not going to take back what I said.
5: Yeah, but you know what she could have said in a more fun, light, more likable way, because there's nothing likable about her whole persona with that.
4: Ooh.
5: She could have just been like,
4: ooh.
5: She could have just been like, yeah, you know, I said it and man, I was wrong. Yo, Brunson, you're the man. I was wrong. What feels nice sometimes to say you're wrong and not feel like Sam said, like, don't let your ego control you. When your ego controls you, there's this weird feeling of, well, I don't want anyone to think I'm wrong or didn't get it right.
6: Yeah, dude, I like this. I like that about you. 5 years ago when we started on the network here on Sunday nights, you guys would come on the next Sunday and be like, we were wrong about that. And Colin, that was one of the things I liked about him, his segment where Colin it was right, where Colin was wrong.
0: Yeah, Colin says opinions should change with new information. And
6: yeah.
0: I think if you have that mindset, it's liberating. It's like, at the time I thought this, now I think this because there's new information out there.
4: Isn't that crazy?
5: But why are we so stubborn, Cove?
4: Yeah, we're not fortune tellers. Nobody is. I don't care, how great of a sport expert or sports investigator you are. You're gonna be wrong about a lot of things.
5: But why do we take ourselves so serious? Cause again, you're gonna be wrong a lot. Like my favorite thing is, I love to laugh when we were all so wrong on something. Like, know what I find hilarious as a Niners fan? There's video out there of me that you could probably find if you scroll back enough on TikTok or Instagram, where when the 49ers drafted Trey Lance, I was like, yeah! Like,
4: how about you bet me $1,000 that the Mets would beat the Yankees as far as record this year? Could you be any more wrong?
0: I can't see the future. That's just the bottom line.
4: We don't have Biff's Sports Almanac.
5: Dude, we're not in the locker room. I hate that I'm going to have to give you $1,000. But you know what I think is really funny? If we listen back to that audio at the end of the season and I'm like, dude, the Mets are going to do it this year. How could I not laugh at myself? Like, if I doubled down, I'm like, well, it's a front office and it's this and it's that. Like, dude, don't take yourself so serious.
4: Yeah. So I think, the Stephen A. story is definitely continuing to grow, believe it or not. And I think we're living in a culture where I don't think it matters really if you're offended by it.
5: I've known you a long time. You've dated people.
4: Oh boy.
5: Or maybe even married them that double down on arguments when they were wrong. And you can never win with someone that refuses to be vulnerable and doesn't put aside their ego.
4: All right. So your thoughts on Stephen A. And really the question is best to double down or apologize, even when you think you're right, just to move on. At 877-99 on Fox is Covino and Rich. We'll get to your feedback and phone calls next right here on Fox Sports Radio. Now, Rich, before we talk about dude wipes.
5: Yeah.
4: Let's get some people on the phones for Brainwave giving away prizes. All right. So if you want to be part of Brainwave and win some prizes, a CNR summer prize pack, call now at 877-99 on Fox. But let's talk about a violation that keeps going unpenalized.
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10: 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I'm Phil Constantino. 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Messi

0: Eastern in Kansas City. The U.S. already into the round of 16 versus Belgium. That game on Monday. I'm Phil Constantino, Westwood One Sports.
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3: From the Kelloland Live Doppler Storm Center.
4: Should be a pretty nice evening, just a slight chance of a shower. The overnight low is 66, then tomorrow, the 4th of July, 83. A north breeze 5 to 15 miles an hour means not much humidity and just a 20% chance of a shower again. On Sunday, mostly sunny, 85, northeast breeze 5 to 10. From the Storm Center, Kelloland TV, I'm meteorologist Jay Trobeck.
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0: You know, I'm telling you, what we're seeing with Stephen A is just people leaning into, you know, the new ways of today. You know, what we were dealing with is over. Cancel culture is done. So he's speaking his mind. And
1: yo, Mike's dancing. Look at Mike.
0: I know. Mike can't dance. Can't not dance to Snow Informer.
1: It's a good jam.
0: Mike don't know Informer. So we're Covino and Rich in for Dan Patrick live from the Fox Sports Radio studio. 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Now, if you're on hold to talk about Stephen A or your thoughts about the Snowtime Lakers, we're going to try to get to your phone calls, but we got to play this game. The game that's sweeping the nation is called Brainwave, and it's pretty simple. Danny G, our host of Brainwave, will give you the rules. You just got to be on the same brainwave as Covino, Rich, Mike, who runs this place. Who? Mike.
2: Never heard of him.
0: And, of course, Danny G and Sam. But if you're on the same brainwave, you win the summer prize pack. Danny G will tell you all about it. Let's do it. It's Brainwave.
3: Do Covino and Rich really share the same brain?
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3: It's easy. 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
7: I love that.
3: On the count of three, reveal.
0: Brainwave.
1: Ooh.
8: One, two, three.
0: Yeah.
8: Locked in.
9: You guys are on the same wavelength right now.
8: All right. Happy Friday. The questions. Yeah. Yep. The questions in this game are all subjective. You just got to try and match the brain of CNR and the crew. Going to get our contestant from the studio lines, then I'll explain the rules. First one through.

0: Cody. What up, Cody in Idaho?
1: Hey, Cody.
2: Hey, I'm back.
0: Cody, what do you do for a living there in Idaho?
2: I work for Verizon.
0: Okay, cool. All right, I have five rounds ready to go. Our contestant needs to win two of them to be the champ and walk away with a CNR Summer Grillin' apron. I'm going to ask a question, then give three debatable answers to choose from. The five of us from the show will write down our answers on dry erase boards for our YouTube channel. And then on the count of three, Cody, that's when you shout out your answers, try to get in our brain. And you got to match with three out of the five of us to win the round, or no matter his answer, if all five of us happen to match, it's an automatic round for the caller. Are you ready?
3: Let's go.
2: I'm ready.
0: All righty. All right, round one. Let's start with the freedom on the fourth category. And I gave you guys each a menu in the studio, so
4: okay. I'm hungry.
0: So you can look at these options. Cody, listen closely. Which plate would you rather have this weekend at a barbecue? Plate one, one burger, one hot dog, and macaroni salad. Plate two, two hot dogs, corn, and potato salad. Or plate three, two burgers, mac and cheese, and a garden salad. All right, so you're in Rich's backyard. He's barbecuing. Plate one, plate two, or plate three?
1: All right, I'm locked in.
0: All right. Cody, plate one, one burger, one hot dog, macaroni salad. Plate two, two hot dogs, corn, and potato salad. Or plate three, two burgers, mac and cheese, and a garden salad. And
5: my pen's not working.
0: Oh, no.
3: What'd Cody say?
2: What?
0: Hang on, he didn't answer yet. Big Mike said his pen's not working.
3: Oh, of course.
1: What a dunce.
5: I'm sitting in Rich's seat. See, guess what? I'm sitting in your seat, Rich. How's it feel? How's it feel, bro?
6: I left it on purpose. All right,
5: okay.
6: Let's go.
5: I borrowed Coke. I'm good. I'm ready.
0: All right. I ran.
5: That was fast.
0: Okay, Cody, we need your answer on the count of three. One, two, three.
2: I'm going to have to go with plate three.
0: He says plate three. We start with Steve Covino.
1: I thought there was more variety on, sorry, Cody, plate one. One burger, one dog, macaroni salad.
0: He says plate one. Rich Davis, what say you?
6: I mean, you want a little variety in the plate, right? You don't want, and two burgers? Is that the third of two burgers? Get out of here. You got to go plate one. You get a little of everything there, right there.
0: What did you say, Big Mike?
5: Yeah, concur. For all the same reasons.
3: All right, we're three for three. Going for the back door.
1: Yeah, play three was like a gluttonous meal. Two burgers, mac and cheese, and garden salad, well, right?
6: Yeah, that was the artery clogger.
0: Yeah. Call me a glutton. I agreed with Cody. Because that salad, the salad to me balances things with balance. The ranch dressing especially.
1: There's no dog, though.
5: Plate one, you get the burger
1: and the dog.
0: I would pull an Iowa Sam. I'd take a hot dog home.
3: All right. Here's the thing, though. I thought play three looked great, but I ended up going because I want that hot dog. I went with plate one. So if Danny was just on the same
5: Danny.
3: Plate one. Danny. I even drew it. Plate one. Sorry.
0: Well, I actually agreed with Cody. Yeah. All right, so you guys are the ruiners. Okay. All right, we go to round two.
5: Whatever.
0: Let's go to Show Me the Candles. Today, okay. Tom Cruise turns 64.
1: Wow.
0: Which of these three movies is his most underrated film? Collateral, American Made, or War of the Worlds? Ooh. Most underrated Tom Cruise movie out of those three.
3: American Made is so good.
0: Dude, Collateral and War. They're all
3: Collateral
0: good.
3: Collateral is also excellent.
0: All right, we're all writing our answers down.
1: Okay, locked in.
5: Locked in.
0: All right, Sam's writing his answer down still.
5: I'm still sitting in your seat, Rich. I just want you to make sure you know
6: Mike,
5: that.
6: Don't fart too much.
5: Oh, it's too late for that.
0: Cody, we need your answer on such a mature show. We need your answer on the count of three. One, two, three.
2: I have to say War of the Worlds. It's so underrated and so good.
0: He says War of the Worlds. We go in reverse order. Iowa Sam.
3: You know, I ruled out War of the Worlds. It was between Collateral and American Made. I went with Collateral because, I mean, honestly, that's one of the best, I think, best movies ever made.
0: Dude, I agree with you. I also said Collateral. All right, we go to Big Mike.
5: I'm on the Collateral train.
0: Oh, there we go.
3: Oh, we got something going here.
0: Who's Rich, next? Rich Davis.
6: I'm going to say Collateral.
1: Oh, so it comes down to
3: comes
1: me?
3: Down,
0: yeah,
3: Steve.
0: Backdoor cover.
1: Wow, this is wild.
0: Covino.
1: So American Made, War of the Worlds. I hear a lot of people talk about those movies, and I don't hear anyone talk about Collateral.
5: That's what I I'm talking about. Back door. Dude.
3: Back door, back door, back
4: Cody
3: door,
4: back with door. The back door action.
0: All right.
4: That's how you start a weekend.
0: Cody, you're halfway to one of those popular C&R grilling aprons for the summer.
1: You need one more win. I can't believe we were all on the same brainwave.
5: Right?
3: That's such a good name. Yeah. Jamie Foxx. Oh, man.
0: All right, guys.
5: Very underrated, I must say.
1: Yeah.
0: Let's go back to some more 4th of July fun. Call this NOJPP. How would you rather partake in 4th of July explosions? Fireworks show put on by your own city? Personal fireworks you set off on your street? Or a drone show at a sporting event?
5: Or Mike who runs this place sitting in Rich's chair?
6: Stop it!
5: I'm sorry, any of those options. Oh, again.
0: How would you rather partake in 4th of July explosions this weekend? Fireworks show put on by your town? Personal fireworks you set off on your street? Or a drone show at a sporting event?
1: All right, I'm locked in.
0: All right, everybody locked in?
1: Yeah.
5: Almost.
3: Locky doodle dandy.
0: All right. Cody, we need your answer on the count of three. One, two, three.
2: I always think free is best, so city light show.
0: He says, you put on by your own city. All right, Steve Covino, what say you?
1: I want to hear the oohs and ahs of the community. I like going out there. I'm going fireworks at the town. Yeah, that feeling of, you know, getting out there and watching it with everybody in town.
0: Rich Davis?
6: The drone show is too futuristic for me. I think I'm not a trashy Joe Dirt type of guy. I'm not lighting off Husker do's and Husker don'ts. You've got to go for the fireworks by the hometown.
1: Yeah, damn. That's fun for me.
0: All right, and Big Mike, what say you?
5: I gotta say, I hate crowds, and I live in California where I can never do my own personal fireworks, which I would love to do.
0: All right.
5: So I'm going with my own personal.
1: Oh,
0: Big Mike, Big Mike blowing up his cul-de-sac.
6: Mike with some bottle rockets thinks that's awesome.
0: Well, you know what, Cody?
4: Back it up, Mike.
6: Back it up.
0: I said my city.
6: Yeah.
0: So that's three, right?
4: There you go.
0: Yeah. Boom.
3: Well, guess what, guys? I also said city display.
0: Let's go.
5: We got a winner.
4: Wow.
0: Damn.
5: I was trying to ruin it.
3: Ooh. I'm coming around to the drone show. The drone shows are becoming amazing.
1: Really?
3: And they're less polluting. They don't creep
1: don't
3: out dogs
1: see
3: and vets.
1: Fireworks? Hey, yeah, it doesn't matter.
3: I don't know.
1: You won.
3: 30
1: Cody
3: years
1: won.
3: Of firework displays. I'm like,
2: I was going to pick Mike who runs this place as I answer first, but.
0: Yeah.
5: Right?
6: Let me tell you, anyone that's mad about their pets, I got a major problem with that. It's once a year. I love pets, but little wiffles could deal with one day of fireworks. We got to do fireworks. Come on.
1: Yeah, and look, I like lighting off your own on the street. That's fun, but it's dangerous too, right?
3: If you got property, a farm or something, that's a great time.
1: Yeah, but who are you, a Grouchy brother? What's the stat, Rich? Like 13,000 injuries every 4th of July?
6: 13,000 people every 4th of July go to the emergency room.
3: Yeah, so, careful with the alcohol.
1: That's
3: and
1: a lot of fun, but be safe. But hey, regardless,
0: Cody's a winner, man.
1: Cody wins the summer prize pack.
0: Yeah, hang on the line there in Idaho. Be mailing out a C&R grilling apron to you.
1: Wow, I can't believe it. I can't believe you won that. I thought for sure it would be fireworks, but I was wrong. So, hey, he had enough on his page on the Brainwave to win. And if you want to qualify for the summer prize pack, our Covino and Rich exclusive Fox Sports Radio grilling apron and koozies, and it's pretty dope. 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
0: Tuesday morning, Big Poppy will be on the show doing baseball trivia with us.
1: Oh, so if you want to do some multiple choice trivia with Big Poppy. Yeah, he calls it Big Poppy's Baseball Trivia. You could play on Tuesday because we'll be in for DP again.
5: Wow, all right. Kobe, you sound just like him.
1: You think so? All right, so anyway, congratulations to Cody. Thanks, Big Mike, for hanging out with us. And Rich, we got to get into weekend hobnobbing and maybe some more NBA talk. We got people on the hold. Still waiting to talk about the Snowtime Lakers.
6: All right, so you know, we'll take some quick phone calls. We'll do that next, and weekend hobnobbing. Can't wait. More Covino and Rich next on Fox Sports Radio.
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10: We'll have a partly cloudy evening, just a very slight chance of a shower tonight, overnight low 66. Then tomorrow, partly cloudy skies, again, just a slight chance of a shower for the 4th of July. 83 the high, north breeze 5 to 15, so only a touch of humidity. Then on Sunday, mostly sunny, really nice day, 85, northeast breeze 5 to 10. I'm Jay Trobeck.
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11: And it stands out from this reason, and I don't care what anybody says. The NBA is about 75% black. It's just weird to see. I don't even know if the Utah Jazz ever had this many white starting players.
12: They told the 80 Celtics, hold my beer.
11: Yeah, I mean, I go back to this. I remember watching a game on CBS when the NBA was on CBS. Dick Stockton and Tommy Heinsohn were doing the game. And it's the end of the game. It's the Jazz against the Celtics. What do both of those have in common? Okay, so I'm already going to tell you. You know the Jazz and the Celtics. And it's a blowout. And it's the end of the game. And both coaches empty the bench. And there are 5 against 5 all-white players playing on the court at the same time. And I give Tommy Heinsohn credit. He says, hit record on your VCR. You'll never see this again in the history of the NBA. 5 white guys playing against another 5 white guys in the NBA. 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

0: Messies of Fox Sports Radio. Covino and Rich, it's always an honor, guys. We appreciate it. And please join us at our regular time, too. Make note, we're on from 5 to 7 on the East, 2 to 4 on the West, Monday through Friday. But we'll be back on the 7th in for DP. And we still got things to get to, but have a great, great holiday weekend. Covino and Rich, the hottest rookies, biggest superstars, and all-time greats. The only place to collect them all is Panini Trading Cards, the official trading cards of the Dan Patrick Show.
1: 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Now, before we get to weekend hobnobbing, we got a couple quick phone calls about the Snowtime Lakers and Stephen A. doubling down saying the Lakers are too white now.
0: Yeah. Or you could say there's a lot of white boys making big impact. I mean, even in the WNBA, there's a few white girls.
1: It's an international game now.
0: There's
1: a lot of European white dudes
0: making some noise, man. Yeah, so let's go to your thoughts on that, because Stephen A's doubling down, and we posed the question. Best to double down or just to surrender and move on? Yeah. Your thoughts. We got two more phone calls. Let's do it. Danny G, who we got?
2: Let's go to Jim in Michigan.
0: Hey, Jim.
3: Hey guys, I've been a basketball fan my whole life. I'm a white guy, and you know, I understand what he's saying totally. And, you know, but whatever, my feelings are hurt a little bit, even though I totally understand what he's saying. Okay, but like, my kid, like, was born a girl, and she wanted to change her name to Alex, you know, so, cause it's unisex, and so she did. And I mean, she had to go to a lot of therapy, cause a lot of kids in school were like, making fun of her because she changed her name, like, you know, because you're talking about the temperature of the society, the way it's, you know, it's just different.
0: Right.
3: I mean, like, there's things that you cannot say. I mean, I can't have my kid listening to that, you know, she listens to Trump, you know, and all his stupid crap, you know, whatever. But like, you know, there's things that you can't say, man. There's things you can't say.
0: Well, I think things like this stand out even more because for the past 5+ years prior, you know, everyone was watching what they said real carefully. And now we're seeing those things change. Like Rich said, in comedy, roasts.
4: I don't know if that's a good, like the whole R word thing. I don't know if that's a good thing. I think we're kind of going back.
1: I agree.
4: I don't know.
0: It hits the ears even harder after, you know.
4: It's like, ooh, I can say it now. I'm going to say it just because I can.
1: I was Sam. I don't necessarily think it's a good thing. I'm saying, but you have noticed though that in comedy and television and streaming things, like all of a sudden words that were like, ooh, are now back, right? Like,
0: So I'm thinking, based on this, we're just going to see more and more of it. People seeing what they can get away with.
2: All right, one last quick call. Wayne in L.A. wants to wrap this topic up.
0: Thank you, Alex. What's up, Wayne?
5: Hey, good morning, you guys. Thank you so much for taking my call. And quickly, I just want to expound on this ignorance. It's time for this country to come together. Tomorrow's the 4th of July, the Declaration of Independence. When you're independent, that means you want to come together as a nation. I'm sick and tired of all this racism. I don't care if it's from Trump or Stephen A. Stephen A was talking about running for president. He must be crazy. Who's going to vote for another racist to be in office to take the place of another racist? We're tired as a people of this racism. And I'm going to speak for black. I'm a black man, but I'm going to speak for white people because I know white people that's sick of it. And I do have a lot of white friends, real friends, and they really are friends. And we are sick of this BS going down, man. You know, we want one nation under a groove.
0: You know what? I love that.
4: One nation under a groove.
0: Getting down just for the funk of it, man. I love that call. I think it's great. And one thing I do dislike is like race baiting in sports, man. That's the weakest. Mm-hmm. Like it sticks out so much to me when I see it.
1: Yeah,
0: so,
1: I'm with you. I don't like that either.
0: Right? So, hey, thanks. Appreciate that. Great call to end on. Thank you guys. If you want to chime in, we're still on social media at Covino and Rich at Fox Sports Radio. But something we do every Friday on our show, we get you ready with Weekend Hobnobbing.
1: Let's go.
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7: You're winning bets for talking points if you get stuck socializing.
8: You ever done anything dangerous?
9: You ever danced with the devil in the pale moonlight?
8: That is dangerous.
7: Friday brings us Weekend Hobnob.
0: Oh, yeah. Oh, yes.
1: Oh, yeah.
0: Oh, yes. So this is what you need to watch in the world of sports and entertainment so you know what's going on come Monday. And it's going to be a busy holiday weekend. So aside from the fireworks and light show, what should you check out? Speaking of political correctness being gone or living in a different world, I already mentioned it, but Louis C.K., who was canceled, is back. So cancel culture is done. Say whatever you want, I guess. He's got a new special on Netflix, and I'll say this. I started it. I have a little bit left. It's very dark. If you like dark comedy, then Louis C.K. is for you with the new special. It's different, and it's available. If you like some light comedy, Ryan Hamilton, I watched his special, and that might be worth the watch, too. He's the guy with the really smiley face, kind of Seinfeld in his delivery. Ryan Hamilton, some comedy this weekend. Now, in the World Cup, this weekend, I'm saying the game to watch is Mexico-England. Not just because I'm a vato loco forever, but because I think it's going to be a really good game. Yeah, there's going to be tons of great games. But who's your guy? Rock me like a Harry Kane?
8: Harry Kane.
0: Rock me like a Harry Kane. But can Harry Kane, could England do their thing with that altitude in Mexico?
8: In Mexico City, right?
0: That's the thing, man. So the altitude plays a big time difference.
8: Are they going to be kept up all night by vuvuzelas and honking horns and drums?
0: Yeah, and people are thinking Mexico could beat this England team at home. So that's 8 p.m. Eastern Standard Time this weekend. That's, I believe, on Sunday. Now, in the movies, Minions, I'm sure you're going to talk about that, Rich, and Toy Story. There's a big box office weekend, holiday weekend. I'm saying if He-Man's still available, while it's still available, go see it and you'll thank me for it. It's a fun, fun family movie. Take your kids to see He-Man already. I saw it. It's great. So one last thing. Overpromise is our bonus show. Everything's on YouTube at Covino and Rich, FSR on YouTube. Overpromised. Check it out. I think you'll like it.
1: You said He-Man. Toy Story 5 still kicking, and if you haven't seen it, it's breaking records. It's unbelievable. Like you said, Minions and Monsters. Monsters and Minions, that's the big one this weekend. Now, on TV, when I say TV, I mean all your streamers. On Amazon Prime, Hail Mary with Ryan Gosling will be streaming this weekend. And we talked about that. If you missed it in the theater or when you had to pay for it, it is now on Prime this weekend. So you can check out Hail Mary, which got a lot of cool buzz. I finished I Will Find You with Sam Worthington on Netflix about the guy that was, you know, put in jail for killing his kid, but is his kid still alive? 8 episodes. I thought it was good enough to watch. There's a comedy with John Cena and Eric Andre, Little Brother. And if you're in the USA spirit, The American Experiment. It's 5 episodes. It's a docuseries about the foundational tensions of the early days of our country. And if you're a history buff and you like that stuff, I do. I think that's a fun.
0: It's produced by Tom Hanks. It was on the History Channel. Now it's on Netflix.
1: So yeah, American Experiment.
2: Rich, one of our OG shows on Apple TV is finally back for a third season, Silo.
1: Yes! Oh, dude, I totally forgot. You're right. Silo's back.
2: A lot of people have been waiting for this. It's a science fiction mystery set 10,000 people on Earth live inside this gigantic underground silo. It's awesome. Check out season 1 and 2 if you haven't seen it yet.
1: Perfect. Well, hey, enjoy your 4th of July weekend. You deserve it. We'll see you back here on Tuesday. Until then, arrivederci, baby.
0: See you in the promised land.
1: USA! USA! USA!
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17: This day in sports history, July 3rd, 2004. Maria Sharapova, just 17 years old, stuns two-time champion Serena Williams to win Wimbledon. She doesn't just beat Serena, she dominates in straight sets. A star is born. 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July 3rd becomes a date that proved youth, focus, and fearless play can shake up the tennis world. And that's what happened. This day in sports history.
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24: Kate Faraday is going to overtime against defending champion Argentina at the World Cup game in Miami tonight. Lionel Messi scored in the 29th minute. Kate Faraday tied it in the 59th, and shots were even at the time, 4-4 then. Unofficially, seven saves for Vizinha, the 40-year-old Kate Faraday goalkeeper, a defender with a clearance nearly off the line to save a second-half goal. Kate Faraday has yet to be beaten in this tournament. The winner goes to the round of 16. Over overtime coming up on Fox TV. The late game in an hour and a half from Kansas City, Colombia against Ghana. In Dallas today, Egypt eliminated Australia on penalty kicks 4-2. The U.S. plays Belgium on Monday night in Seattle. The Lakers are trading center DeAndre Ayton.